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3: Your four-day forecast for the Great South Coast. Firstly, for Sunday, slight chance of a shower throughout the morning, becoming mostly sunny in the afternoon, and northwesterly winds 15 to 25 k's, becoming light late afternoon. Monday, partly cloudy and 17. Tuesday, sunny and 19. Wednesday, showers and 18. For Sunday, Warrnambool, Port Ferry, Mortlake and Terang, all heading for 17.
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5: G'day and welcome to the year that Rocky was in cinemas, the year the Apple Computer Company was formed, and the year that Bruce Jenner, back when it was Bruce Jenner, won the decathlon at the Montreal Olympics. 1976, and at number 20, Elton John and Kiki D, Don't Go Breaking My Heart. Here's Kiki D remembering what was going on for her in 1976.
6: Well, you know, I did two stadium tours around America with Elton in the 70s.
7: Yeah.
6: So I got used to the police escorts to the stadiums, you know. And the Starship, which was a rock and roll aeroplane that the Stones and Elton used to use. What you do is you do a date and you'd stay in one city for a week and do all the dates around that city, excuse me, and then the plane would go on somewhere else. So you didn't have to move around every day. So rock and roll. The one silly thing I remember is on the sort of refreshment bar, they had these packets of vitamins, you know, for all the rock and rollers to keep us all going on these long tours, you know.
5: Sounds like an interesting flight, right? Kiki D there. Here she is with Elton John, Don't Go Breaking My Heart, number 20. Welcome to

0: Classic Hits Countdown of 1976. We've had Elton John and Kiki D, Don't Go Breaking My Heart at 20. At 19, Chicago, If You Leave Me Now. And Wild Cherry, their one and only hit, But What a Song, Play That Funky Music, was at number 18. So the song next at number 17, it's got a bit of a history. The song we're about to play is by Manfred Mann's Earth Band, their version of Blinded by the Light, a song written by Bruce Springsteen. And as Bruce explains here, he thinks he knows why Manfred Mann had a bigger hit with it than Bruce himself did.
1: And we got the chorus. I was blinded by the light. That kind of says it all. You know, that's what I was looking for. Cut loose like a deuce, another runner in the night. This is an interesting line. Because this song is my only number one song. I never had another number one song except this one, and it wasn't done by me, it was done by Manfred Mann, which I appreciate. But they changed this line. My line says, cut loose like a deuce, and theirs said, cut loose like a douche. I have a feeling that is why the song skyrocketed to number one. But it's one of those, you know, that word, you know, and deuce was like little deuce coupe, as in two-seater hot rod. Douche, of course, is a feminine hygienic procedure. So they're different. What can I say? You know, the public spoke and they were right, you know.
0: That is Bruce Springsteen, who wrote this. Manfred Mann's Earth Band had a hit with it in 1976 at number 17, Blinded by the Light, on the Classic Hits Countdown.

0: Classic Hits Countdown of 1976. Manfred Mann's Earth Band doing Bruce Springsteen's Blinded by the Light at number 17. Let's flick on the telly, 1976 style, for the debut of a new show called Charlie's Angels. That Charlie, he was onto this working from home thing way before the rest of us.
1: Hello?

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1: One, two, three, four.

Yes, The Sullivans made its debut in 1976, the same year that Brian Ferry had a global hit with this. Let's Stick Together, number 16 on the Classic Hits Countdown of 1976.

0: The classic hits countdown of 1976. Cliff Richard, Devil Woman, was at number 15. So 14 amazing 1976 tunes still to come. Are one of them written by this guy here, Paul Simon.
1: So the chorus, the words of that, I was teaching my son Harper, who was just, you know, young at the time. I was teaching him about rhymes. Slip out the back, Jack. Make a new plan, Stan. Be coy, Roy. So that was what that was about. The drum part, which is one of the most sampled drum parts, that's the great drummer, Steve Gadd, maybe the premier drummer of my generation, or certainly one of them. There are a couple others, but Steve would be, you could argue that Steve was the greatest drummer of my generation.
0: The song Paul Simon is referring to there is coming up on the Classic Hits Countdown of 1976.
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0: Classic Hits Countdown of 1976, the Doobie Brothers, number 14, with Taking It to the Streets. Up next at number 13, Leo Sayer. And here's what Leo told me he was up to in 1976.
1: So now I'm in 1976, and I'm in America, and I'm just about to embark on an album with this crazy producer who I don't know how

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2: Was it?
3: It was incredible. I mean, you had Tower Records, of course, you know, which closed down sometime in the 80s. But, you know, you had Tower Records, so everybody would congregate there and it would be like a house of vinyl. Because basically there was no CD yet.
2: Yeah.
3: So, you know, we just had vinyl. So people walking around with these big discs, you can't even imagine it today. and no online, you know, no downloading or anything like that. So it was kind of, it was a different world. I mean, I met Farrah Fawcett.
2: Did you?
3: And I met Raquel Welch. And I met all the biggies. I met Woody Allen and oh my God.
2: Where do you meet these people? Like in the supermarket?
3: Well, you're hanging around in LA, you know, and somebody says there's an opening of an envelope going somewhere. so basically you rush over there and all of a sudden you're kind of walking out of the car at the same time as Clint Eastwood. So you say, "Hi, Clint." And he says, "Oh, Leo Serre, right. Oh, hi." And that's you. And at least you get some recognition, I suppose. And meanwhile, the paps are all kind of taking pictures. So you end up in the weeklies and the dailies and yeah. And it's, you're just kind of like, I don't know if it's chasing the dream or just chasing the PR. Somewhere in between, probably.
2: Well, Leo Sayer definitely had a big 1976, right? At number 13, You Make Me Feel Like Dancing, the classic hits countdown of 1976.

0: The Classic Hits Countdown of 1976. Paul Simon, 50 Ways to Leave Your Lover, was at number 12. Let's do the big sporting event of 1976, the Montreal Olympics, where Bruce Jenner won gold in the decathlon.
1: The 1500 metres for a lot of decathlon men has always been drudgery. They've always hated to try to do something like that. I always enjoyed it. It was the most challenging event in all of the decathlon.
2: The gold medal is almost a foregone conclusion. Barring total collapse, Jenner will win the decathlon. He seems assured of a new world record given his abilities in distance events. But the Russian, Litvinenko, the second place finisher 4 years ago at Munich, bursts into the lead. What could be an anticlimactic race turns into a classic moment in Olympic history. Jenner begins to chase after the lead. Though Litvinenko is out of the running for a medal, he picks up his pace as Jenner closes, and the final few yards become an exhibition of pride and pure competitive spirit. Jenner's two-day performance here in Montreal is worth remembering, not just for its sheer athletic brilliance, but for much more. For the truth is that Bruce Jenner was not the fastest nor the strongest competitor. His triumph is not so much a triumph of body as of the mind, the spirit, the will. For the decathlon is like a brick wall. But for 2 days in July 1976, Bruce Jenner got to peek over that wall.
0: Meanwhile, Paul McCartney showed up on Danish radio in 1976 talking about a new song of his called Silly Love Songs.
3: The first song on side two is a sort of defense for love songs.
4: It's called Silly Love Songs, yeah.
5: What's wrong with that?
3: Have you sort of been criticized for writing too many love songs or what?
4: No. It's just, you know, you write a song, you know, you don't think about all that. You just write something, you know. It's, it's just the line that sums it up is, what's wrong with that?
3: Yeah.
4: Nothing wrong with love songs. I think, you know, a lot of people like them.
0: So, Paul McCartney and Wings, number 11, Silly Love Songs, the Classic Hits Countdown of 1976.

0: Classic Hits Countdown of 1976. Paul McCartney and Wings, Silly Love Songs, was at number 11. 10 amazing 1976 classic hits still to come in the second half of the countdown. It will include the Starland Vocal Band.
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0: Here's another voice coming up in the second half of the countdown, Ted Mulry.
5: It's not as if, like today, you might sign a few autographs or something. It wasn't all quiet and could you sign this, please? I mean, they really wanted a piece of you. So, I know one of the guys in the band lost a back pocket off his jeans. Yeah. I mean, how hard is it to rip a pocket off a pair of jeans?
0: And someone else whose work you'll hear in the second half of the Classic Hits Countdown of 1976 is Queen's Brian May.
6: Freddie had a lot of it in his mind. I really know that. He came in with this real vision in his head and we all worked to make that vision grow into a reality. We all contributed things to it, but really there was a guiding plan in Freddie's head and it was his great dream, his great nightmare, if you like.
0: That's Brian May. Queen are coming up in the second half of the Classic Hits Countdown of 1976.
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6: Mitch Owens and Liam Ryan will return to the side for the match against Sydney this afternoon. The Swans will see seven players return from the bench, including Callum Mills and Brodie Grundy. Sydney coach Dean Cox says his squad is versatile and can adapt.
7: Whoever comes into the team, they understand what role they have to play, how it complements everyone else, and they're doing it really well.
6: In the other game, Essendon will be looking for a win when they face Carlton, and a swag of players are facing hefty fines from Friday night's brawl between Hawthorn and the Western Bulldogs, and the Socceroos had a 1-1 draw against Switzerland in their World Cup friendly. And that's the latest news and sport.
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12: Your four-day forecast for the Great South Coast. Firstly, for Sunday, slight chance of a shower throughout the morning, becoming mostly sunny in the afternoon, and northwesterly winds 15 to 25 k's, becoming light late afternoon. Monday, partly cloudy and 17. Tuesday, sunny and 19. Wednesday, showers and 18. For Sunday, Warrnambool, Port Ferry, Mortlake and Terang all heading for 17.
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16: Welcome back. We are doing 1976 this week, and that was the year that John Travolta really took off into stardom. I mean, the Grease movie hadn't happened yet, but we did have Saturday Night Fever, and here's John Travolta talking about that movie.
17: I don't think there's ever been more cursing in one movie than in Saturday Night Fever. And words that we're not allowed to use today on film. So I think that it was cleverly ignored, because the joy of dance upstaged any darkness that anyone was looking at. I honestly thought we were making a little slice of life movie, a little art movie. I never anticipated it being a giant hit. I was just hoping it would be like The Fanatic. Right. I thought it would be a little movie, you know. I never imagined it being a commercial success. Grease I did, because I did the Broadway show, and it was the biggest hit in the history of Broadway. So at that point, so that I anticipated success. But Saturday Night Fever, I thought, was just this little tiny movie.
16: That's John Travolta, and from the soundtrack of Saturday Night Fever, the Bee Gees, number 10, You Should Be Dancing, the Classic Hits Countdown.

The classic hits countdown of 1976. We've had the Bee Gees at 10, You Should Be Dancing. The Ted Mulry Gang, Jump in My Car at number 9. And at 8, John Paul Young's I Hate the Music. Let's do some 1976 commercials, starting with some dog food.

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2: Okay, this next ad is from America. I don't think I ever saw this on Australian TV, and I certainly never knew of the existence of the Fonzie action figure. I would have wanted one when I was a kid.

0: 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Fonzie, new from Mego.
1: Well, it's extremely 1976, isn't it? So's this, an ad for Brutus Jeans. Keep an ear out for the theme tune. You might recognise it.

0: his jeans on. By the way, the song that they used in that ad is coming up in full in under 15 minutes on the Classic Hits Countdown of 1976. But up next at number 7, the Starland Vocal Band. Here's Taffy Danoff explaining the origin of Afternoon Delight.
1: Bill and Margo were in a bar in Washington, D.C., and they were hungry and thirsty, so they ordered a drink, and then they wanted to see a menu. So the waiter brought out a menu, and at the top of the menu it said Afternoon Delights. And Billy said, bingo!
0: So, let's hear it. Afternoon Delight, the Starland Vocal Band, number 7 on the Classic Hits Countdown of 1976.

0: The classic hits countdown of 1976, the Starland Vocal Band with Afternoon Delight, six amazing songs still to come. And as we feature some of the biggest stars of 1976, I think it's worth mentioning Sylvester Stallone, who had a movie called Rocky in 1976, and here he is being interviewed about why he wrote the script.
1: Well, I felt at the time that cinema, at least the movies I had been seeing, were at an all-time low. Everything was anti-society, anti-Christ, anti-government, anti-everything, and there was no one to root for. And I also feel that films are very cyclic, so I wanted to get back into the cycle of the films of the 40s and the 50s, where people say, hey, gee, I missed the good old films, yet Hollywood hasn't taken heed and hasn't made any good old-fashioned type films where morality was at the forefront. So I took the opportunity to write this particular film, of course, being somewhat selfish because I had myself in mind for it. But that was the main motivation.
0: That is Sylvester Stallone, who turned that script idea into this.
2: He's every man who ever settled for something less.
3: What about my pride, Nick? Nick, you have pride. I ain't had no pride, I ain't had enough.
4: I want to get that. I want to be that.
3: Terrific. I mean, you could be a heartbreak. You'll walk down the street breaking hearts the way you look. Very sharp.
2: He's the man who never had a chance.

0: as Sylvester Stallone, but you will always remember him as Rocky.
1: Yeah, 1976, the year of the first Rocky movie, and also the year of Rockin' Me, Steve Miller, number 6, the classic hits countdown of 1976.

0: The Classic Hits Countdown of 1976. David Dundas with his jeans on was at number five. So four amazing 1976 classic hits still to come. One of them is by ABBA. Here are ABBA on Australian Bandstand. That used to be a thing in 1976.
1: I think it's most of it is because of the two girls. Yeah, the vocals.
2: Thank you, love.
1: I think it's also we put a lot of time into it, a lot of efforts to try to make it be always better and better.
0: You're going to hear more from ABBA during the top four of the Classic Hits Countdown of 1976.
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0: So that's what Ford were doing in 1976. Now let's turn our attention to Holden, who in 1976 released arguably the most famous jingle in the history of Australian jingles.
2: Football, meat pies, kangaroos and Holden cars.
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2: I think you better tell me again.
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2: In case you're wondering, this film is brought to you by football, meat pies, kangaroos and Australia's own car.
0: 1976, when it was all about, apparently, football, meat pies, kangaroos and Holden cars. Back into the countdown, Rod Stewart at number three. Here's Rod remembering being something called a beatnik.
4: Yeah, I'll try and remember those days. It was probably when I was about 15, 16, just left school, didn't know what I wanted to do, but I read a great book by Jack Kerouac and I became a beatnik and sort of ran away from home and played guitar in Spain, France. Busker, I was a busker.

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0: Classic Hits Countdown of 1976. That was Queen, number two, with Bohemian Rhapsody, which seems weird, right, that that song was number two. What a massive song. But it was held off the top spot in the charts for 14 straight weeks in 1976 by this next song.
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0: As you probably figured out by now, number one is ABBA with Fernando. A massive hit in Australia in 1976, and ABBA used the same music for this ad for National Electronics.
4: So much-

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3: 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ABBA in 1976 flogging National Electronics to the tune of Fernando. Here it is, number one on the Classic Hits Countdown of 1976.

0: 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ABBA, Fernando, number one in Australia for 14 weeks in 1976 and also number one on the Classic Hits Countdown. 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
18: Scooping hand pass, Murdoch, Eric, Cole, 50, and closing, and kicking, a goal! Top goal! Kicks a goal! They are breaking forward here, Port Adelaide, and Bo Allen has to run hard, and Horn Francis should be the next target, and is. He needs to be closed off by Duggan. He's been chased, but he's just classy. He is too classy. Jason Horn Francis. He knew he was hot, and he kicked his third goal. Duggan line is there. 10 seconds. They hack it out of there. Harley Reid punched away. Siren's going to sound. Port Adelaide have held firm in front of 47,500. Siren sounds. That's as gutsy as you'll ever see. They were under enormous pressure, but they held firm. They have hung tough. Take a bow, Port Adelaide. Probably the best win in Josh Carr's coaching career.
19: At times it was a tough watch, but there were storylines galore at Optus Stadium last night. West Coast lose one of their most important stars, with Ruben Ginby set for an extended period on the sidelines. But it was all about the Reid v Butters show, as the two stars of the competitions locked horns in a battle for the ages. A much-needed win for the Power as they hold off a gritty Eagles side.
20: Underground handball, Ashcroft went underground again. Morris, left foot, snap! He do it. He's kicked four.
21: Ashcroft, Lohman, sidesteps, kicks inside 50, dishes the handball off. Oh. Here goes Colin McKenna, takes the bounce, kicks the goal. They broke the lines and they sprinted to the goal face, the Brisbane Lions. Up to Lohman again, takes the mark, chips it inside 50. It's an open forward line. Charlie Cameron, he can almost seal the game from here, Charlie. Well, that was a big test tonight for the Brisbane Lions against their local rivals. And after three games losing in a row, they are back on the winners list. The two-time reigning premiers win the Q Clash by 31 points.
22: What were you down for tonight? Everything. We just looked off, comprehensively beaten in all facets of the game. And, you know, Brisbane taught us a lesson.
19: Well, the Lions re-established their best and told the competition, don't write us off just yet, as we seek more questions about the Gold Coast Suns in 2026. Logan Morris further amplifying his credentials as one of the steals of his draft class with 7 goals in the Q Clash. But where to now for the Gold Coast Suns?
5: Murphy Reid plays on, slings the kick superbly. He is must-watch, is Murphy Reid. Just bounces it down the outer sides. Witkowski took it and took off. Jackson on the end of it. He can run to 45 and he flushes it. Oh, what a sight it is to see that man just striding out.
23: Big win.
5: With their biggest ever winning margin. Freo have clocked up 12 in a row. They have taken to North Melbourne in no uncertain terms.
24: Our fans have every right to be excited. Said it multiple times, and we haven't had a lot of success as a football club, so I'm excited that our fans are enjoying our footy. They've got every right to get ahead of themselves and lose track of where we are in the season, but we haven't got any right to do that internally.
19: The Kangaroos scored $1 million for their Bunbury adventure, but at what cost? The Dockers booting 19 unanswered goals to obliterate the Kangaroos to the tune of 124 points and a much-needed percentage booster heading into the bye. We'll dissect if North Melbourne have actually turned the corner. Right around Australia, this is Sunday Crunch Time. Ford Ranger Wolf Track V6 and Azito brushless power tools built to work. Azito, do you? This is becoming all too regular for me. Cam Luke out. John Donohoe in, and alongside me is Liam Pickering. Hello, Picks.
25: G'day, Donners. Hello, everyone. Good to be here after another fascinating round of footy so far and a couple of three big games to come.
19: Absolutely. Josh Jenkins also here. Hello, JJ.
26: Afternoon, boys. Yeah, it was a good weekend of footy thus far. Hopefully, two cracking games today and then maybe the cream on the cake, tomorrow. I forced my in-laws and my wife to watch the footy last night. West Coast and Port Adelaide, they were wrestling me for the remote. And I said, no, we're professionals. We've got to watch every single game. And, in the end, we're actually rewarded because the last quarter and a half was really good footy. The first two and a half quarters was a little bit, plain. And, there was a little bit too much kick mark going on and too many skill errors. But the last sort of 30, 40 minutes of that game, JD, was very, very enjoyable.
19: Yeah, I was entertained. I was entertained and quite impressed. I know we'll delve deep into that game in a moment, but I was quite impressed with West Coast. I think they've got a nice little core building in that game. I'm not as enamored by Port Adelaide, but, I guess we can delve deep into that a little bit more. What do you think, Picks?
25: I think I'm picked Port Adelaide, but I mean, wouldn't have surprised me at all if West Coast had won. So, it was a good competitive game. I don't think either side of world beaters, but I did watch the Brisbane game as well against Gold Coast, and they were very, very good.
0: Yeah, so much.
25: They were excellent.
0: So much to dissect over the next couple of hours. 0433 98 11 16. You can join us across the next couple of hours. All right, Sunday snaps. What's been your biggest takeaway from the round of footy so far? Who wants the new ball?
25: Let's give it to JJ.
0: JJ, you have the new ball, please.
26: All right, well, you just mentioned Brisbane, and a wounded lion is the most dangerous form of lion. And look, I don't think anyone has been bold enough. I was listening closely last week. I don't think anyone had the courage, the cherries, to say, nah, they are done. Until I got to Thursday morning and I did a little Fox Footy show with Daniel Hoyne, and he said, they are done. Forget it. Don't want to hear about it. They are done. He was the only one courageous slash silly enough to say they are done. But he's looking at it from a numbers perspective, and the numbers were telling us they were done. Mm. But the reality is, I think these guys are bored. Just the monotony of the season is too much for them. They just want to chime in these big moments. And Pickers and I and Cam across the last couple of weeks have spoken about, let's judge them in the bigger moments, because the boring games for them are not when they're going to bring their best. Mm. A Q clash is when they're more likely to bring their best. They brought their best, 30 plus for Lockie Neal. Logan Morris kicked 7. They smashed them at clearance. They smashed them for 450 entries, and that's a very good Gold Coast midfield. And again, they were down and out in 2024. They were down and out in the first final in 2025. They're the most resilient team we've seen in some time, and that just reminded us yesterday, do not count them out no matter what the numbers tell you.
0: Yeah, it's a good point, JJ. You're an NFL man. I said this to Picks, I think, a couple of weeks ago, but they kind of remind me a little bit of the Kansas City Chiefs a couple of years ago. They sort of just go through the motions in the regular season, get to the playoffs and hit beast mode. And it feels like the Lions might be just going about that. Let's just get enough done to get into a position where we can get to the finals and then attack from there. Does it feel like that for you?
26: Yeah, for sure. And you see them celebrating at the end of the game, and Dane Zorko standing there, and Ryan Lester standing there, and Oscar Allen standing there, and these guys are standing there in their cities. And you're thinking, well, you've added all these guys to the group, and they get better and better. So again, you've got to sort of trust what you're seeing from week to week. And they put 3 poor weeks together in a row. So I can understand why we were, you know, potentially querying whether they were up for the fight. But yesterday showed, in a game where they were motivated and they were stimulated by the little brother, they got the job done.
0: Absolutely. Picks, your Sunday snap, please.
25: Yeah, mine is 2 weeks is a long time in football.
0: Yeah.
25: I declared, remember the date, just 2 weeks ago. 23rd of May, 2026, blah, blah, blah. So here, it's the date that this current North Melbourne team has turned the corner. This group, blah, blah, blah. Anyway, whatever. We'll talk about being seduced. I was seduced, made to look a fool, because the very next game they play, they've been absolutely smashed by 124 points. So never, ever again, North. 6th of June, remember that date.
0: Yeah.
25: It's a date I'll never jump on board again, because 2 weeks ago, when they had that great win against the Gold Coast, I thought it'd lead to bigger and better things, but no, they were very, very, very disappointing yesterday. In fact, I would say insipid.
0: Absolutely, they certainly were. Can we double up on teams in Sunday snaps?
25: Yeah.
0: Can I just this whole North selling games? I know they get $1 million, JJ, for this 2 week adventure in Perth. But when you look at the other teams that sell games, so Hawthorn to Tasmania, there's no team in Tasmania. Gold Coast to Darwin, there's no team in Darwin. And then, you know, Melbourne to Alice Springs. Now, that hasn't necessarily worked for them, but there's no team in Alice Springs. Yet North decide to go west, get a bit of money off them, play West Coast, who you would think that they will beat at times. They beat them last year at Hans Oval. And then they come up against a rampaging Freo. And people will say to me, oh, you know, Fremantle to Bunbury, blah, blah, blah. Whatever. It's about Melbourne to Geelong. It's about that, just a little bit more from Perth to Bunbury. It's about 2 hours down the road. So technically they are at home. They didn't have to travel. They got on a bus or got in their cars and drove down there. At some point, selling games, you know, can't be worth 124-point loss. They didn't know they were going to lose by that much. But it just felt like they were lambs for slaughter yesterday.
26: Mm. Well, they've got history, haven't they, Picks? Didn't they used to play the Swans in Sydney? Back in the day. So
25: but they were a better team then. They had Wayne Carey and the like playing then. It's a whole different game.
26: Didn't worry them as much.
25: But they were still good enough to win. But I look at that and just, Yeah, what a long week it's going to be. As I hang around in Perth, wanting to play North, looking forward to playing West Coast.
0: But JJ, like, if they had sold that game to, you know, anywhere else, let's just say they sold it to Perth and they played Richmond. Now, the WA government probably wouldn't pay them to play Richmond over there. I get that. But just for hypothetical sake, let's say they sold it to Canberra and played Richmond. Then there'd be no issue with it. But they've sold it to a hometown team.
26: I guess the football club, now, they all exist to win premierships, right? So I'm with you. I'm hearing you. And as a player, you'd be a bit annoyed about it. And as a coach and in that group of people, you'd be filthy about it. But those guys don't even really get to access the discussion because it's the commercial element of the club saying, well, if we don't do this, then you don't get to spend the entirety of the soft cap, or you don't get to go and do a preseason camp, or, you know, we don't have the ability to just do what we want to do financially. So I think both things are true in this case. It's no good that they're selling games to teams who get to play at home for everyone else as well. I mean, it's giving these two teams, or the team that gets to play next week in West Coast, it's giving them an extra home game. No good for everyone else as well. But I guess financially, they're two separate discussions, and there's no real ability to marry the two because, as you said, if you take that game and play it somewhere else, maybe they only get 300 grand and it's almost not worth it.
0: Yeah. Paul from Wellard says, I know you're not a mathematician, but Bunbury to Perth is over twice the distance from Geelong to Melbourne. Well, I looked it up last night. Perth to Bunbury is 2 hours.
25: Yeah, well, Geelong's over
0: there. Yeah, I know that. But I'm saying that, like, it's not like they need to get on a plane.
25: No, you can drive down there. Your point is valid. Yeah. I mean, it's a home game for Fremantle. Yeah. I don't care whether it's in Bunbury or
0: correct.
25: Not.
0: Whether people like it or not, it's a home game for Freo.
25: No, it is. There's no doubt. I mean, I don't think, going on what I watched yesterday, I don't think if the game could have been played on the moon, it wouldn't have made any difference. Yeah. If Fremantle were going to belt them, that's how much difference there is between the two teams. So,
0: yeah.
25: And that's so we can be critical of North, and I have been critical of North, and we all, I think, agree that they just let themselves down time and time again in times when we think they've turned the corner, they just haven't. But Fremantle are real. Like we talked about this last week. They are a really good team.
0: Yeah.
25: Well put together. There's no drop off for them. I heard Joe, we played it before, Justin Long, we were talking about, the fans can get ahead of themselves. We're not, and they're not. Have a look at the way they played. Look at the way they hit the contest yesterday. I thought that was superb.
0: Yeah. Two games clear on top of the ladder now, JJ.
26: I was waiting. Oh, I thought yesterday might have been, 11 in a row. We're waiting for, there's going to be a week where they're just off their tucker because you can't maintain it. You can't sustain it. And I thought yesterday would have been that game. Going to Bunbury, as a player, you put yourself in their shoes and you think, we've just played Brisbane in Brisbane. That's a big game. We've got ourselves up. Now we've got to get on the bus or drive down to Bunbury. There's not a huge crowd there, a different set of environment for us. This is a game where they could play down to their opposition, but there was, They did not drop in their offense or their defense at all yesterday. The entire 120, they did not drop away. They kicked the first two goals of the game, then North got a couple, and you thought, okay, this is going to be a cracking contest. And from that moment on, their defense was incredible, didn't give up a goal for close enough to three quarters of footy at AFL level, and kicked 19 unanswered. They should have kicked more. Amos missed a couple. Yeah. Voss missed three or four. It should have been even bigger. So they themselves, I know North Melbourne's one side of the discussion, but as Pickers said, Fremantle are the real deal. Whether they can win a premiership or get to a grand final, that's a discussion for much further down the track. But they want for nothing, and their ruckman, he is unbelievable, Luke Jackson. He just joins in like he's 5'9". He's incredible.
0: So their next couple, they've got the bye next week, JJ, followed by the Cats at Optus, which will be a cracking game on Thursday night, followed by the Gold Coast at Optus. So they'll get essentially four games in Perth in a row on the back of it. They head to Manuka against the Giants in round 17 and then Sydney at Optus in round 18. So a big month ahead for the Dockers.
25: Well, they've won 12 in a row.
0: Yeah.
25: And they're sitting a couple of games clear on top. I mean, they're in good shape.
26: They're in great shape. And we whack the AFL from time to time for the fixture, and I think most of it's warranted. That's a good little window they've given Fremantle, whether they've done it by design or not. The two Perth clubs, they get on the plane and they go cross country all the time. Allowing Fremantle that 4 or 5 week window, as you mentioned, to stay home, I think's a really smart thing that they've done.
0: Yeah, absolutely.
25: Yeah, thanks, North. Give us another one. Yeah. We should be in Melbourne playing.
0: I know we've probably gone early on this discussion, but they are the story of the day. Just on North, back to North for a moment, JJ. I thought that they were past performances like this. Like this is
25: the stickers they put in a row. Look, they had a stinker against Adelaide.
0: Well, they
25: then they had a really good win against the Gold Coast when they were
0: like
25: hopeless.
0: A stinker, though.
25: Well, the Gold Coast at half time, they were six goals down or something.
0: So
25: like that,
0: maybe we have overestimated picks just how much better they've gotten.
25: Oh, they've got the talent. There's talent there. Yeah. Their back line, and you called the game JJ yesterday because I was listening to it. Their back line is just.
0: It's a worry.
1: It's no good.
25: Just no,
1: it's
25: no good. Good.
0: Griffin Logue's not up to standard.
1: And the other element is. So yesterday when they tried, so halftime is, so they gave up 9 goals in the second quarter. So that's a shock to the system, but you get 20 minutes to adjust. And at halftime, you're still thinking from a coach's and a player's perspective, okay, what do we need to do to get back in the game and maybe win the game? And the only thing they could come up with was try a little bit harder in attack and move the ball a bit faster. But if they gave 10% more energy to their attack, they took it from their defense, which was already woeful. The amount of times there was a forward, a loopy handball from Fremantle to another Fremantle player who could receive it, wait for it, turn around and had space in front. Not once did a Fremantle player get smacked straight down the middle from a defender coming forward. They're all retreating. They're all trying to fold back and look, some of the, and it was that bad yesterday, to be honest, and maybe you shouldn't do this as a caller, but there were some times where the defensive actions from some players were so poor, you chose not to actually say their name because that's how bad it was. And that's the thing is, they won't be able to hide tomorrow when they review the game. And that's what the difficult part will be, because they'll need to get hit between the eyes at the review because it was that bad. But they've got to then try and get themselves back up because they're all together all week in Perth and they've got to try and front up and play West Coast in 6 or 7 days.
0: Would that result have been the same if that game was at Marvel Stadium, JJ? Do you think they would have lost 124 points?
1: Based on what they brought defensively, it would have been the same because they did not try and get the ball back off Fremantle. That, and this is what I used to say about Essendon. Essendon used to be, and probably still are, your turn, our turn football team. So when you've got it, sweet, we'll just wait until you give it back to us or you score, and then it's our turn. And that's what North Melbourne did yesterday.
0: Yep.
1: You know, guys around, Luke Davies-Uniacke had a couple of amazing defensive efforts, but nothing from Sheasel, nothing from McKercher. So I thought Simkin was pretty poor in that regard as well. He's one who sometimes can really stand up in that regard. You mentioned Logue, you know, Common went off early and then, you know, hung his head a fair bit. They just got nothing from players who need to be inputting that part of the game. It can't be Finn O'Sullivan and then you drop that far away.
0: Yeah.
25: They gave up 19 goals in a row.
0: 19 in a row. I mean, we thought it was like, bad for the 14 in the third quarter with Brisbane, but Brisbane got runs on the board. 19 in a row, JJ. As Pick said, you were there. It was just a procession.
1: And I'd have to drive all over Geelong and find a game where they're going to give up 19 in a row at any standard.
0: Yeah.
1: It's hard to wrap your head around. And that's sometimes being together is a great thing, but it's going to be difficult. It's going to be a real, and he's the best in the business, Alistair Clarkson, but it's going to be a real challenge because they need to see it and they need to understand what they didn't bring to the table. But then they've got to try and get themselves back up because you walk out of the meeting room and the last thing you say is, okay, boys, now let's have great energy for the week. Well, they're hard things to do.
0: Well, JJ, let's have a listen to what Alistair Clarkson had to say post game.
2: How do you react to a loss like that?
3: Oh, well, Fremantle were good and we were dreadful. And perhaps even a bit of shame because, we want to come over here and be putting on a better performance than what we did today. Bitterly disappointed. You know, they set us on the back foot early in terms of contests. We never really recovered from it. You know, they scored 7 goals or thereabouts from centre bounce. You know, their ruck combination, you know, you've got really good ruckmen that's sitting on the sidelines at the moment or playing in the waffle in Darcy.
25: What about this from Tim in Gravedale? And we'll take all your feedback, 0433 98 11 16. We all remember June 6th. It was D-Day.
0: And this, Tim in Coff says it wasn't a loss by 60 points. It was 120. They are 7 years into a rebuild. We've got to stop making excuses.
25: The Adelaide game, I think Clarker said the same thing. We were dreadful. Mm. They come out and they were dreadful against Gold Coast for the first half. Don't worry about that.
0: Yep.
25: But their second half was outstanding and they have a famous win. Maybe they went away and got real happy with themselves during the bye and who knows. But then they dished that garbage up yesterday, just not good enough.
0: I called their VFL game yesterday and there's not much in terms of reinforce. Like Aiden Corr not is not the answer for them. Their best defender yesterday, JJ, was basically Robert Hanson Jr., who plays forward line
6: Robert
0: for
6: Hanson
0: them.
6: Robert Hanson Jr. was best defender.
0: He was playing a half-back role. I mean, he was, whether you want to call that a best defender, but he was the one providing a bit of run. And a kid called Hugo Makunda, who I assume none of you have ever heard of because he was picked 45 in last year's draft. They got nothing. They got nothing back there.
26: Well, and to extend, to elaborate on that, so you look at the back six named yesterday. In 24 months, I would suggest only one of them is guaranteed to be there.
6: So they've got
26: to completely rebuild it. You know, Daniel's unlikely to be there by that stage. No. Parker, you know, won't be there because of age. McDonald definitely won't be there. Logue,
6: you're
26: probably hoping he's not there. Combin will be there, no problems about it. And Dawson played back there yesterday, but I think he's more of a ruck forward because he went back because of how tall Fremantle are. So their entire back line, except for Combin, needs to be recycled and improved upon almost within 12 to 18 to 24 months. Otherwise, it will continue to be their Achilles heel. But it's not just their back six. Their midfield group just doesn't defend. It just doesn't defend the way you need it to. Wardlaw brings great intensity around the ball, but that's in pursuit of the ball. It's not in pursuit of the opposition. They just don't get after the opposition. They don't get back. And I often reference Josh Dunkley because he's the best at it. They don't have anyone with that type of mindset who thinks, well, yeah, I'm going to try and get the footy from my team, but as soon as one of my guys wins it or one of their guys wins it, I'm trying to get back and help out. Because if we can get the plus one in and it's 7v6, we'll get it back and then we can take it back at them. But they don't have anyone who thinks that way.
6: No, they've got some Daniel Skis in the midfield. There's no doubt about that. They're one-way runners. And you just can't have a whole midfield full of them.
0: No. So off-season, JJ, they've already said that they've got a heap of money that they can spend. Is defender number one, like, is a Jordan Butts type who they
6: number
0: need?
6: Number one, two, three,
0: but,
6: four. That's,
0: but like they're in the market for like a Darcy Wilson, so they want a bit of speed through the midfield, which is fine. But should they be throwing all this cash that they can at a Jordan Butts?
6: But they will be. Yeah. They will be going hard at key defenders. Yeah. There's no doubt they will. They know that that's an issue.
0: Yeah.
6: They thought they could plug holes with the guys they've got. And you mentioned Core in the twos. He's not really the answer. And Griffin Logue's probably not at the level. And Combin's really the only of the tools. And Dawson might be all right in time, but there's some holes there.
26: I wouldn't hate the idea of having a look at Trembarth as a defender. I think he'd be a good intercept mark. He's a great aerialist, but he sort of solves their forward ruck issue. And they use him at centre bounce in the ruck because Cherry struggles with the way the ball's thrown up. Cherry and the fact you have to jump, Cherry's struggling in that regard. So even I think Nick Larkey's also an interesting discussion.
6: He's going average, JJ.
26: So when he was named captain, I think I was filling in on the run home or something, and we had him on, and I asked him because my gut feel. And I played similarly to Nick Larkey often, and he's a far better player than I am. But a lot of times, the reality of playing deep forward is you touch the ball once or twice in a quarter, and if you can't capitalise on those moments, it's very hard to walk back to the huddle at quarter time or three quarter time and look at someone, you know, like Pickers, who's played in the midfield and he's had 14 and he's laid a few tackles, and me say to him, well, let's get going. What's going on here? It's very hard to look your teammates in the eye when you've done next to nothing. And sometimes he's done next to nothing. It's not his fault. It's the role he plays. That's why I was really hesitant about a deep key forward being the skipper and having great success in a team that's not yet ready to have success themselves.
6: Yeah. I will say this. I've done a number of North games this year, and we did the last game, JJ.
0: Yeah.
6: Didn't we? Dines, I should say.
0: Yes,
6: we did the Gold Coast game. And there were some really worrying signs in that game for me with Nick Larkey. His demonstrative sort of behaviour towards his teammates when they weren't kicking the ball to him, as opposed to they were even late in the game. There were a couple of times he was demanding the ball in the pocket, and they made good decisions going inside forward 50. And I think it was Dersma from memory, hit up LDU. He was screaming and arms in the air and flailing around. That didn't go to him. That was a great option to go to LDU at the time. And then the very last play of the game, the very last play, his mate Zerha gets a free kick at the top of the goal square.
0: Yeah.
6: He's had a poor day himself, Larkey. Or he was probably trying to win the game, I get it. But I don't really get it. Because anyone would tell you at 31 and a half minutes that that's a hold up.
0: Don't take the advantage.
6: He's taken the advantage, missed his foot. And then Curtis, the ball was in play then. Luckily for North, the umpire gave him another go. But that was a worrying sign for the captain of the team
25: I think about himself. That's my personal view. So he needs to lift. There's no doubt about that. Because I said that it's more what he does off the ball that's more of a concern to me anyway.
0: Yeah, we're going to get to a break, but is it just more around the pressure of being captain of a team that?
25: I think he's just frustrated. Yeah. I think he's frustrated he's not having a great year.
0: Because he should be getting better
25: supply
0: than he is from, you know, good ball users like McKercher, Sheasel and LDU in the middle of the ground.
25: Unless he's been laced out, I don't see him fighting too hard, to be honest.
26: Yeah, he's not. And again, this is why I was worried. So Josh Tracy could be a captain, right? Because he gets involved in the game. He tackles, he gets up the ground, he's the first outlet kick from half back. He fights, he scraps, he kicks goals, he brings energy. He's always positive. I've never seen Tracy really get after a teammate. Whereas Larky is really, really reliant on leading, marking and goaling. And that is a very difficult way to earn a living. He's done a great job of it, but his last 5 weeks, single-digit disposals in all games, 1-0, 1-2 and one goal. So just not able to have an impact. And that's why I was nervous about him as captain. So it's just a bit of a watch for him and for them.
0: Absolutely. So that's plenty on North Melbourne. We'll talk about West Coast and Port Adelaide on the other side of this. This is Crunch Time right around Australia for the all-new Ford Wolftrack V6 and Ozito Brushless Power Tools. 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
19: Welcome back to Crunch Time. John Donohoe, Liam Pickering and Josh Jenkins with you. Plenty of North Melbourne techs coming through. We've parked a heap of those picks and Freo as well. So obviously, sadly for Freo, they'll probably get a little bit lost in the story this week, obviously with what North Melbourne dished up. So
25: they wouldn't be lost in Perth.
19: No, they wouldn't be. They are flying. Last night in Perth, speaking of, West Coast up against Port Adelaide. Port by 6 points over the hometown team. West Coast were peppering here late, JJ. I know Port led for 90% of this game, but they gave themselves an almighty opportunity, West Coast. And I think what we saw, even in defeat, is a team that is sort of on the right track in their trajectory.
26: Yeah, no doubt about it. I can see it now. It's taken me a while to be able to see what they're doing and building and the way they want to play. But I felt they should have won that game last night. Yeah. They wasted some opportunities. Jake Waterman's got the golfer's yips at the moment. He doesn't want to kick drop punts. He only wants to kick snaps. He actually played a really, a great game with presence and anger and gave them opportunities. They had 12 more inside 50s. They were twice as good, 14-7 from centre ball ups. They had more ball on the outside. They took more marks. They had 12 more tackles inside forward 50. And look, Port Adelaide tried, I don't think it was deliberate, but they went into save the game mode way, way, way too early. West Coast just didn't quite have the class at this stage of their development to get the job done. But more than happy to spend some time on the 1-2 punch that might be the best 1-2 punch in the game in a few years' time. Reed and Dersma as a combo, they are worth watching West Coast. Even if you don't care about West Coast and you don't rate them and you don't think they can win games, watching those two go at it is worthwhile.
19: Well, Pixie, have a listen to this group that they're building. As JJ said, so Dersma and Reed, Dersma just looks already like a star of the future. Duff Tytler's building into himself. Job Shanahan's a really good find at pick 35. Jinby's only 21 years old. Bo Allen emerging, and McCarthy in the mid-season draft last year. And I've probably left a couple off that list as well. But you know, the shorter term, they'll have a little bit more pain to come. They might still get belted, but those guys, if they can keep them all together, I reckon they'll be all right.
25: Well, the key is keeping them together. Yeah. I mean, they should be all right. I mean, Harley Reid was pick one.
19: Yeah.
25: Dersma was pick one.
19: Yeah.
25: I mean, that's the reality is they've picked the best player in the country. So they should be developing. What they don't want to do is lose them.
19: Yeah.
25: Which is what we've seen with some of the other clubs over the years. They did put the work into them. They start coming good and then they nick off. North would be pretty handy if Horne Francis was playing for North still.
19: Yeah.
25: But he's not. He's playing for Port Adelaide. So. Yeah, no, they've got young talent. There's no doubt about that. But they still play better when the elite yo's in the world are playing well.
19: Absolutely. Waterman kicked three as well.
25: And Waterman, he's a good player.
19: I don't know. Maybe I'm misreading it, but I just can't see the progression of Port Adelaide and what they're about. And they're just a little bit of a hit and miss team at times. They can turn the ball over. And I don't know, JoJo, what do you see in Port Adelaide? Because I can't really see it.
26: Well, it feels like they're in denial, and that's from the president down because, his view is that the club itself doesn't rebuild, but they look like a group who needs to regenerate or is about to rebuild if they lose one or two of their best players. Now, I haven't heard anyone say they think Butters is going to stay. Everyone believes he's going to go, so there's going to be a fair bit coming back the other way for him. But you don't want to lose him. Doesn't matter what's coming back the other way. You don't want to lose him. He's sensational. And then the noise. The Corns brothers are unbelievably confident that Georgiades is on the move.
19: Yeah.
26: And that would be a complete disaster.
19: Because, West Coast.
26: Well, yeah, WA. So that would be a complete disaster because he's under contract, you know, whether it's this year or next year. There seems to be a view. Now, again, delving into the Tom Morris area, as I heard him say it, Georgiades' girlfriend has moved back to Perth.
19: Wow.
26: And remains his girlfriend. That's not a great sign, last time I checked. So, I don't know. I feel like they're a group that genuinely needs to hit the draft. They didn't even have a draft pick last year, I don't think. So they've got to go to the draft. Otherwise, they're just going to be 12th to 15th for the next however long.
19: Yeah, and some of their bottom-end guys, like they get a lot out of Horn Francis, they get a lot out of Butters. But apart from that, and Georgiades forward of the footy as well, apart from that, they've just got some good, not great, players
25: honest goers.
19: I mean, am I reading the situation wrong there, Pix?
25: It's about what their list is. Yeah. You know, their top end's good, but there's only three or four of them, and then it becomes a pretty average list.
26: Like Whitlock looks a developing type, has taken a nice mark, does kick the ball well. You know, Berry's getting there as a sort of high half forward. Richards maybe. Cochran was good early in the game last night, just jumped out of the ground and had two or three shots at goal early in the contest. McKinlay maybe. You know, down back, there's a lot to get excited about. Alir still has to really keep them together. And Radaglia was pretty solid last night, but he's a pretty well exposed player, even around the footy. If you take Butters out of that midfield, and if he does leave, you know, it becomes Horn Francis and just guys who are a little bit one-paced in Wines and Drew and those type of players. So it's a bit worrying. I mean, Marshall, again, he'd have to be a frustration. Going back forward, only had a half a dozen touches or so last night, didn't have an impact in the game. So they do have a lot of players, JD, who you think, well, they'll probably play 60 AFL games and that'll be it.
19: Yeah, I agree. How big for West Coast is the Ruben Ginby quad issue? Signed till the 2030s during the week, and now it looks like he's going to be out for some time. Before we hear from Andrew McWalter, what do you guys think?
25: Well, he's their best defender.
19: Yeah.
25: So he's had a very good season. He'll be a big loss.
19: Yeah. JJ?
26: Hey, it's not great, but as long as it's a quad that he rehabs and recovers from and then, you know, never really hears about ever again, it's okay. I mean, not losing one player for them at this point in their development's not going to kill them because we know they're not going to do any damage this year. It's about not having guys who get repeat injuries. That's why it was so good to see Stasevich play last night and have a bit of an impact because he can really stabilize that back six, back seven. So yeah, Pickers is right. The guys that they, you know, rely upon. Baker was good last night. Yo was good last night. Waterman's been good most of the season. If they can get you know, Tim Kelly's the other one who played a great game again last night. If those guys can really keep performing, it just gives a little bit of space for the young players to be good and then be poor and be good, then be poor. It's when the senior players aren't playing well and the young players are having a bad day because they're young players, that's when you cop the 100-point losses.
19: For me, the Pickers, they've gone from unwatchable to quite watchable with the young guys.
25: Young guys give you a bit of a spark, don't they?
19: Yeah.
25: Let's hope Jimmy's quad's not like Bosnich's.
19: Bozza went down like a ton of bricks. Gil really fired that one into him, didn't he?
25: He fired it into him. He thought he was
26: who will you tip? I don't even know who would be favourite. Who would you tip based on North Melbourne and West Coast at Optus next week?
25: West Coast. I might have yesterday.
19: Although, in the end,
25: I'll probably pick North. Yeah. But as we sit here right now, I would say West Coast.
19: They'll be fired up, and I'm sure that Clarko won't allow them to have such a bad performance.
25: What a horrible week it's going to be over there for them, honestly.
19: Oh, yeah.
25: A whole week in Perth.
26: After the nearly come home.
19: Have we got the market? No, we don't. Actually, have we got the market?
26: Yeah. North Melbourne are very, very short favourites based on what I expected to see.
19: $1.57 and West Coast $2.41. So interesting stuff there. Before we head to the break, let's hear from Andrew McWalter on the Ruben Ginby injury.
0: Yeah, it was. It didn't look good. Certainly made me a little bit sad, as I imagine it did for all of our Eagles supporters. But we don't know. We'll go away. We'll do all the tests required and see what happens. Nah, ribs okay. He's fine. He's he's a warrior. He'll be fine. He'll, you know, whatever it is, he'll work hard. That's what he does. It's in his DNA. So he'll work hard. He'll be back. He'll be bigger and stronger, and we'll be okay.
19: Andrew McWalter there after their loss last night. We're going to take a break here on Crunch Time for the all-new Ford Ranger Wolftrack V6 and Ozito brushless power tools built to work. 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
17: Great to have your company on Crunch Time. Two big games of footy this afternoon. We'll get to those in a little while. St Kilda and Sydney. And then the Bombers up against the Blues before King's birthday tomorrow. So we'll delve into all of those before we finish up. But JJ, you are a fan of the Brisbane Lions Footy Club. You've got mates up there, obviously. And I think, as you said off the top, we weren't game enough. No one was game enough to really write them off, and they probably showed that yesterday as to why.
18: Yeah, no doubt about that. It's probably just reality, isn't it? Unfortunately, I was never lucky enough to play in a team who had been playing off in grand finals for three straight years. But it gets to this point in the season, even when you haven't been playing in finals, this is the part of the season where, you know, professionals, you know, absolutely have to come to the fore, and you have to sometimes find a bit of motivation, and you have to find that extra 1% to go and do what you need to do to get the job done. And the reality is, for Brisbane, they get everyone's best shot. That's just the part of, you know, being the back-to-back champions. You cop everyone's best shot each and

0: every week. And, you know, for a couple of weeks, it looked a bit grim. And across the season, defensively, they've been a lot easier to score against. But I always have believed it's a switch for them, that they can flick. I think the longer you leave that switch off, the harder it is to flick it back on. But clearly yesterday or last night, they were able to flick that switch back on. You know, it leaves some questions about the opposition, but I think the focus would be, okay, when Brisbane need to be on, they can still be on. It's not like they have lost their abilities or lost their belief as a playing group. They are still a team that you're going to have to deal with at some stage, and still, despite wherever they may finish in terms of the top six or the wild card, no one's going to want to see Brisbane. No one will want to cross paths with Brisbane when it is a knockout match.
1: Well, I think they got the right team at the right time, didn't they? Yeah. I mean, they really needed someone to really spark them, and that was always going to be the Gold Coast, you know, their little brother down the road. And so I think that was a perfect time for them to play. I mean, if they had to come up with against another team, would they have had the same energy? I'm not sure. We'll hear from Chris Fagan in a second, but I just think it was a good opponent for them at that time. Not because Gold Coast aren't a good team, because they are, but it was just the spark that they needed. I reckon to come up against, you know, the team that you want to beat most. That would be the team they want to beat the most in the competition, because they're down the road.
2: But why? So I know that Fremantle are different gravy this year, but why couldn't they muster this all up last week?
1: Because they weren't good enough last week.
2: Yeah.
1: Because the other mob are better.
2: Yeah.
1: Right now, Fremantle are a much better team than Brisbane.
2: Yeah.
1: But they found something yesterday, Brisbane, and to their credit, it was, you know, Gold Coast didn't just give it up to them, but the reality is that they just had answers, and they've got a lot of players still not playing. Mm. They lost McGluggage before the game. I mean, that was a really good win. In fact, I want to actually hear from Chris Fagan.
2: Yeah.
1: This is what he had to say after the game.
3: It wasn't like a characteristic Brisbane win in a way, because it wasn't a high uncontested mark game rink like that. It was played in another way, and I just liked the way that we're prepared to move the ball on tonight, which I think has been lacking a little bit lately. And funnily enough, that helped us defend better. I like that we were brave enough to do that. That was the thing we focused on pretty much all week, was just to energise the play as often as we could and keep the ball in motion. And we got a good result out of it.
1: They did. They got a very good result out of it. And so I think it was a perfect timing to play against their rivals from down the road. And the coach of the other mob, the Gold Coast, he wasn't so complimentary.
4: What's more
5: let you down tonight?
4: Everything. We just didn't. We looked off at the start. Yeah, I thought the first quarter we had some unpressured looks. We just made fatal mistakes, and they came back the other way. And then quarters two, threes and fours, we just got belted in around the contest. You know, minus 14, 15 contestable, minus 15 tackles. I think we had 8 guys that didn't have a tackle. Like, it's hard to believe, really. So we just looked off, comprehensively beaten in all facets of the game. And, you know, Brisbane taught us a lesson. You know, the fact of the matter is, it doesn't matter who's playing in the jumper. You're expected to play to a certain standard, and they lifted, and we just couldn't go with them.
2: So where are they at? Because a lot of people believed that this was the year. They play finals last year, JJ. Then this is the year that they turn that corner. They started pretty hot, and then they've sort of, probably since that Hawthorn game in Launceston, they've sort of levelled out a little bit, and they've been up and down and up and down. And that loss to North Melbourne was just about inexcusable, being 43 points up.
0: Yeah, look, I expected a fair bit from them this year. I thought they could be among the absolute contenders in the competition. But I'm not worried about them, because, like, use their big brothers as the example. It took Brisbane a long time to get over the hump. It took Brisbane a long time to build and get to a semi-final and get to a prelim final, lose a home final. It took Brisbane a long time to build, to finally get to grand final day, to then lose and then have the resilience to come back and win the next two. So they've got a great template that they can try and follow from the Brisbane Lions. So, look, I think the talent is there. It's established. It's emerging, a lot of it. They don't really have too many holes in terms of their actual, you know, their group on paper. They just need to get the best out of some of these guys, and potentially you know, potentially we're 12 months ahead of where we thought they'd be. Maybe they'll be this team. Maybe they'll be the Fremantle of next season or the year after. And I know that can be frustrating and people say, well, how long do you have to wait? But the reality is they'll be ready when they're ready. You look at Humphrey, Lombard, Walter, Graham, Euland, both Eulands, one wasn't in the team. You look at Mac Andrew. These guys are still, I don't think you could say they're in the prime of their career. I think they're all still in the earlier part of their careers, about to enter their prime. So I thought they'd be a contender, but maybe I was 12, maybe even 24 months ahead of where they're really at.
1: Yeah. I think they will be eventually, but you're right. I don't see it this year. Nine players didn't lay a tackle.
2: Really?
1: Nine players did not...
2: That'll
1: wrap a player up.
0: Well, tackling is almost dead in the AFL.
1: I understand that, but that's half the players on the ground weren't laying a tackle at any given time.
2: Will Graham's hamstring could be more than 3 weeks, I'm being told. And Bailey Humphrey cleared of rib damage. He was sore late in that game last night.
1: He looked sore. Weller do a hamstring too, didn't he?
2: Yeah, hammy for Weller. Jamara kicked 4 in the VFL yesterday, so whether he's an option for them. But Jed Walter starting to sort of step up.
1: Showing a bit, isn't he?
2: Yeah, he's showing a bit. But is he doing that for prospective other clubs? Obviously a little espionage.
1: Well, the coach said during the week, don't worry about it. He's not going anywhere.
2: And it's funny. Isn't Dimmer from Victoria?
1: He's
2: drinking the Kool-Aid up in Queensland, but a little espionage trip to meet with the Bombers last week from Jed Walter, or the week before when Brad Scott got the arse. So anyway,
1: to put it mildly,
2: hey, before we hit the hard out, we've got to talk about Logan Morris. So pick 31, 2023, he's out of contract next year. 24 goals in what did he play? 19 games in 2024. 53 goals from his 26 games in 25 and already 32 goals from his 12 games this year. I'm not sure there's been more value for money pickup, JJ, than Logan Morris.

0: Hello, I'm Hugh Phillips. At least 12 people have been hospitalised after a shooting in the US state of Ohio. Chris McCarthy reports.
1: Police are hunting for two people they believe are responsible for the attack at a street festival in the town of Toledo. The local police chief believes the suspects were likely shooting at each other when members of the public were caught in the crossfire. Two of the victims are in a critical condition. In a statement, Ohio's Governor Mike DeWine has expressed confidence local law enforcement will apprehend the offenders. It's one of at least 170 mass shootings in the United States this year. Chris McCarthy reporting.
0: Communications Minister Annika Wells is facing a fresh round of public spending allegations for using taxpayer-funded chauffeur cars for short trips in Canberra. Expenses have revealed a single 3-kilometre ride cost taxpayers $337, while another short trip blew out to over $250. The new allegations come after the minister was already forced to repay $10,000 earlier this year for travel rule breaches. A machete-wielding teen accused of an attempted carjacking in Melbourne's northwest has been freed on bail. It comes as police arrest a separate teenager in relation to the alleged stabbing of a homeless man in Bendigo while on bail. Former Victorian Detective Charlie Bazina says it's time youth offenders face consequences for their actions.
2: Even though I understand that this youth, they said, oh, he's employed, he's going to school, didn't say anything about any other history that he may or may not have, but give him a stint in jail on remand for 4 or 5 days. Give him a taste of it.
0: Bondi terrorist suspect Naveed Akram is reportedly preparing a legal defence claiming his late father coerced him into carrying out the December attack. The 24-year-old is facing murder and terrorism charges after 15 people were shot dead at the Hanukkah celebration. One of the country's most recognisable landmarks is getting a boost to its nightlife offerings. The Sydney Opera House will see extended event hours for outdoor concerts as well as larger crowd capacities. New South Wales Planning Minister Paul Scully says it'll allow more people to enjoy the iconic venue for longer.
3: To make sure that people get that world-class fan experience, increasing the event hours across the day.
0: And the Pope has kicked off his first tour of an EU country outside Italy in Spain. Checking Sport Gold Coast coach Damien Hardwick has put his players on notice after the Suns went down to reigning premiers, the Brisbane Lions, in a demoralising 31-point defeat. In WA, Fremantle have continued its charge at the top of the ladder with a 124-point victory over North Melbourne. The Matildas have lost their international friendly with Mexico in Newcastle 1-0, and Myra Andreeva has won the French Open women's singles. That's the latest. I'm Hugh Phillips.
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0: Hello, I'm Hugh Phillips. The federal government denies ignoring a minister's abuse of parliamentary funds. New data shows Communications Minister Annika Wells racked up as much as $337 per trip for short trips in Canberra. She was forced to repay $10,000 for travel breaches earlier this year. Labor MP Amanda Rishworth has told Sky the rules have been followed.
1: That's been dealt with. I think broadly she's done the right thing and has been very transparent, and I'll just leave it at that.
0: Police in the US are searching for several gunmen after a shooting at a community festival in Ohio. At least 12 people have been taken to hospital. Police are searching for a man after a stabbing at Bondi in Sydney's east. Toby Goff reports.
2: Emergency services rushed to the shopping strip on Bondi Road after reports of an early morning assault. Investigators have since revealed the actual attack took place inside a nearby apartment complex where the victim sustained a serious wound to his torso. The bleeding man managed to make his way out onto the road where he was assisted by members of the public before paramedics arrived. He's now in hospital in a stable condition. Detectives are calling on anyone with information to contact Crime Stoppers immediately. Toby Goff, Sydney.
0: Speculation on the future of Victorian Premier Jacinda Allen's leadership continues, with mobile billboards around the city urging voters to ditch the witch. The campaign resembles a similar push against former Prime Minister Julia Gillard in 2011. Polling shows Labor trailing the coalition 48-52 on a two-party preferred basis. A police escort has accompanied a funeral procession for Sydney gangland figure Lorenzo Lamalu. The measures were put in place after a gunman opened fire on a venue originally planned for the pre-funeral gathering in Punchbowl yesterday. The so-called coconut cartel leader was murdered in Vietnam last month. In other news, Queensland Premier David Crisafulli is calling on the Prime Minister to rethink a shake-up to natural disaster funding. Anthony Albanese has proposed dropping the federal government's average contribution from 64% to 50%, and the Taxation Office has issued a record $4.6 billion in penalties following a major enforcement blitz. Checking sport, this afternoon's AFL action will get underway when the Swans meet the Saints, then the Bombers come up against the Blues. North Melbourne coach Alistair Clarkson has slammed his side's failure to step up against Fremantle. The Dockers broke the game open with a 9-goal blitz in the second quarter and powered away to set a club record with a 124-point victory. Mayra Andreeva has won the French Open women's singles title. Tonight's men's final will see Flavio Cabolli challenge Alexander Zverev. That's the latest. I'm Hugh Phillips.
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0: Hugh Phillips. The US and Iran have exchanged fresh missile strikes, further testing a shaky ceasefire. American forces targeted Iranian drone and radar sites in response to alleged drones in the Strait of Hormuz. US President Donald Trump says Iran is desperate to make a deal, but he's told NBC the Gulf state is too proud to concede.
1: There are things they never thought they'd be doing that they're going to have to do. They've got no choice. And it takes a little while, you know. You're talking about 47 years of getting away with whatever they wanted. I mean, this should have been done long ago. This should have been done by other presidents.
0: At least 12 people have been injured, two critically, in a street festival shooting in the U.S. state of Ohio. Police are searching for two people who they say were shooting at each other. The federal opposition has criticised a $250 million loan to a foreign company by the Government Export Credit Agency. Export Finance Australia granted an Indian renewables financer the $258 million loan last September. The company's chief executive says the funding will show opportunity in the region despite no Australian companies there. Nationals MP David Littleproud has told Nine it'll drive the economy backwards.
2: A government-owned organisation to invest in the Pacific. I mean, I thought we were meant to have a future made in Australia. That's what Anthony Albanese's been talking about. Well, let's make it here. And let's use Australian dollars to be able to build it.
0: A teenager has been charged with stabbing a homeless man in Victoria. Police say the 16-year-old was part of a group of up to six who attacked a 41-year-old in Bendigo on Thursday. The teenager was on bail at the time and has now been remanded in custody. Researchers found a blood marker that can be used to predict lung cancer years before diagnosis. Current screening is limited to people with a smoking history, despite a quarter of Australians diagnosed having no history of cigarette use. Dr. Claire Whedon says it could lead to earlier detection.
3: Individuals with a high level of this blood signature could then go forward and have CT scanning to detect if they have any lung nodules or any potential suspicious nodules for lung cancer.
0: And dozens of mourners have attended a funeral for Sydney crime boss Lorenzo Lamalu at Lakemba Mosque in Sydney's West. Checking sport, in AFL action, the Swans St Kilda clash gets underway this hour. Later, Essendon face Carlton at the MCG. Fremantle have secured a record-breaking 124-point win over North Melbourne in Bunbury. The Dockers running rampant in the second half, kicking 11 goals to the Kangaroos, 3 points, to end the game 24-11, 155. 5-4-7-31. The Socceroos and Switzerland have drawn their FIFA-friendly 1-1. That's the latest. I'm Hugh Phillips.
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0: Matthew Phillips. The federal opposition is calling for greater scrutiny of Communications Minister Annika Wells' private car expenses. Records show she recently billed taxpayers $54 a minute for short trips around Canberra, with the cost reaching over $300 for some. Shadow Communications spokesperson Sarah Henderson says the Prime Minister is ignoring a pattern of entitlement abuse.
1: Over and over again, this minister keeps misusing taxpayers' money, and the time has come where this Prime Minister must act. There are many Labor members and senators who are quietly saying, when will this stop?
0: New Zealand's Prime Minister has ruled out introducing a capital gains tax. Christopher Luxon has met with Anthony Albanese to try to strengthen ties across the Tasman. Mr. Luxon has refused to comment on whether Australia would benefit from abolishing the tax.
2: To obviously make your decisions, as it's a debate domestically in New Zealand, we don't think that's appropriate for New Zealand, and we feel pretty strongly about it. We've got a recovery underway, and we just think a CGT being introduced to New Zealand now would be a wrecking ball through our economy.
0: Six people have been arrested after machete and knife attacks in Melbourne. Brian Wilson reports.
3: Last night, six people were arrested after police broke up a brawl at Melbourne's busy Flinders Street station. Five of the offenders were under 16. Some were carrying machetes. The incident follows a 16-year-old being charged after an alleged attack and attempted carjacking on a woman on Friday night at a suburban shopping centre. The court granting bail due to the accused's clean record. Meanwhile, a teenager who was already on bail has been charged in relation to an alleged stabbing of a homeless man in Bendigo in central Victoria last week. The victim was taken to hospital in a serious condition.
0: A 35-year-old man has died after being bitten by a 4.5-metre shark while spearfishing off the coast of Albany in WA. The man was attacked near Michaelmas Island yesterday. And Bondi terrorist suspect Naveed Akram is reportedly preparing a defence, claiming his late father coerced him into carrying out the December attack. The 24-year-old is facing murder and terrorism charges after 15 people were shot dead at the Hanukkah celebration. Checking sport in AFL action, the Swans-St Kilda clash is underway. Later, the Bombers meet the Blues. Gold Coast coach Damien Hardwick has put his players on notice after the Suns went down to reigning premiers the Brisbane Lions in a demoralising 31-point defeat. In WA, Fremantle has continued its charge at the top of the ladder with a 124-point victory over North Melbourne. And the Matildas have lost their international friendly with Mexico in Newcastle 1-0. That's the latest. I'm Hugh Phillips.
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0: I'm Hugh Phillips. The federal government denies ignoring a minister's abuse of parliamentary funds. New data shows Communications Minister Annika Wells racked up as much as $337 per trip for short trips in Canberra. She was forced to repay $10,000 for travel breaches earlier this year. Labor MP Amanda Rishworth has told Sky News the rules have been followed.
1: That's been dealt with. I think broadly she's done the right thing and has been very transparent, and I'll just leave it at that.
0: Queensland Premier David Crisafulli is calling on the Prime Minister to rethink a shake-up to natural disaster funding. Anthony Albanese has proposed dropping the federal government's average contribution from 64% to 50%. Police are searching for a man after a stabbing at Bondi in Sydney's east. Toby Goff reports.
2: Emergency services rushed to the shopping strip on Bondi Road after reports of an early morning assault. Investigators have since revealed the actual attack took place inside a nearby apartment complex where the victim sustained a serious wound to his torso. The bleeding man managed to make his way out onto the road where he was assisted by members of the public before paramedics arrived. He's now in hospital in a stable condition. Detectives are calling on anyone with information to contact Crime Stoppers immediately. Toby Goff, Sydney.
0: A Perth man has been charged after a fatal crash. Jack Fenwick reports.
3: It's alleged around 11 o'clock on the morning of the 23rd of May, a Mitsubishi Tre-Top was travelling northbound on Forest Highway, about 90 kilometres south of Perth, when it hit and killed a man who was standing in the emergency lane next to his vehicle. The 63-year-old victim sustained critical injuries and died at the scene. A 54-year-old man has been charged with one count of dangerous driving occasioning death and is due to appear before Mandurah Magistrates Court later this month. Jack Fenwick, Perth.
0: And speculation on the future of Victorian Premier Jacinda Allen's leadership continues, with mobile billboards around the city urging voters to ditch the witch. The campaign resembles a similar push against former Prime Minister Julia Gillard in 2011. Polling shows the state Labor Party trails the coalition 48 to 52 on a two-party preferred basis. Checking sport, in AFL action, the Saints are up against the Swans. Later, the Bombers face the Blues. Mayra Andreeva has won the French Open women's singles title. Tonight's men's final will see Flavio Cabolli challenge Alexander Zverev. Mercedes F1 driver Kimi Antonelli has taken pole position for the Monaco Grand Prix. And Olympic gold medalist Bronte Campbell has announced her official retirement from competitive swimming. That's the latest. I'm Hugh Phillips.
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0: I'm Hugh Phillips. At least 12 people have been hospitalized after a shooting in the US state of Ohio, Chris McCarthy reports.
1: Police are hunting for two people they believe are responsible for the attack at a street festival in the town of Toledo. The local police chief believes the suspects were likely shooting at each other when members of the public were caught in the crossfire. Two of the victims are in a critical condition. In a statement, Ohio's Governor Mike DeWine has expressed confidence local law enforcement will apprehend the offenders. It's one of at least 170 mass shootings in the United States this year. Chris McCarthy reporting.
0: The federal opposition has criticised a $250 million loan to a foreign company by the Government Export Credit Agency. Export Finance Australia granted an Indian renewables financier the $258 million loan last September. The company's chief executive says the funding will show opportunity in the region despite no Australian companies there. Nationals MP David Littleproud has told Nine it'll drive the economy backwards.
2: A government-owned organisation to invest in the Pacific. I mean, I thought we were meant to have a future made in Australia. That's what Anthony Albanese's been talking about. Well, let's make it here. And let's use Australian dollars to be able to build it.
0: West Australian police are preparing a report for the coroner after a fatal shark attack. Carolee Katsimbanis reports.
3: The 35-year-old man was spearfishing with family when he was bitten by a suspected 4.5-metre shark on Saturday morning at Michaelmas Island off Albany. He was rushed by boat to the Albany Marina, almost a 13-kilometre journey where he was met by paramedics. But despite their best efforts, he could not be saved. The species of shark remains unknown. It's the second shark attack fatality in just 3 weeks after Stephen Mataboni was killed by a shark while spearfishing at Horseshoe Reef off Rottnest Island in mid-May. Carolee Katsimbanis reporting.
0: A teenager has been charged with stabbing a homeless man in Victoria. Police say the 16-year-old was part of a group of up to six who attacked a 41-year-old in Bendigo on Thursday. The teenager was on bail at the time and has now been remanded in custody. And dozens of mourners have attended a funeral for crime boss Lorenzo Lamalu at Lakemba Mosque in Sydney's West. Checking sport in AFL action next hour, Essendon face Carlton, while North Melbourne coach Alistair Clarkson has slammed his side's failure to step up against Fremantle. The Dockers broke the game open with a 9-goal blitz in the second quarter and powered away to set a club record with a 124-point victory. In the French Open women's singles, 19-year-old Mayra Andreeva won her first ever major title, and the Socceroos have had a 1-all draw against Switzerland in a World Cup friendly. That's the latest. I'm Hugh Phillips.
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1: 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Jury found him guilty.

They were racing. 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

0: Phillips. At least 12 people have been hospitalized after a shooting in the US state of Ohio, Chris McCarthy reports.
1: Police are hunting for two people they believe are responsible for the attack at a street festival in the town of Toledo. The local police chief believes the suspects were likely shooting at each other when members of the public were caught in the crossfire. Two of the victims are in a critical condition. In a statement, Ohio's Governor Mike DeWine has expressed confidence local law enforcement will apprehend the offenders. It's one of at least 170 mass shootings in the United States this year. Chris McCarthy reporting.
0: The federal opposition has criticised a $250 million loan to a foreign company by the Government Export Credit Agency. Export Finance Australia granted an Indian renewables financier the $258 million loan last September. The company's chief executive says the funding will show opportunity in the region despite no Australian companies there. Nationals MP David Littleproud has told Nine it'll drive the economy backwards.
2: A government-owned organisation to invest in the Pacific. I mean, I thought we were meant to have a future made in Australia. That's what Anthony Albanese's been talking about. Well, let's make it here. And let's use Australian dollars to be able to build it.
0: West Australian police are preparing a report for the coroner after a fatal shark attack. Carolee Katsimbanis reports.
3: The 35-year-old man was spearfishing with family when he was bitten by a suspected 4.5-metre shark on Saturday morning at Michaelmas Island off Albany. He was rushed by boat to the Albany Marina, almost a 13-kilometre journey, where he was met by paramedics. But despite their best efforts, he could not be saved. The species of shark remains unknown. It's the second shark attack fatality in just 3 weeks after Stephen Mataboni was killed by a shark while spearfishing at Horseshoe Reef off Rottnest Island in mid-May. Carolee Katsimbanis reporting.
0: A teenager has been charged with stabbing a homeless man in Victoria. Police say the 16-year-old was part of a group of up to six who attacked a 41-year-old in Bendigo on Thursday. The teenager was on bail at the time and has now been remanded in custody. And dozens of mourners have attended a funeral for crime boss Lorenzo Lamalu at Lakemba Mosque in Sydney's West. Checking sport in AFL action next hour, Essendon face Carlton, while North Melbourne coach Alistair Clarkson has slammed his side's failure to step up against Fremantle. The Dockers broke the game open with a 9-goal blitz in the second quarter and powered away to set a club record with a 124-point victory. In the French Open women's singles, 19-year-old Mayra Andreeva won her first ever major title, and the Socceroos have had a 1-all draw against Switzerland in a World Cup friendly. That's the latest. I'm Hugh Phillips.
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0: Phillips. At least 12 people have been hospitalized after a shooting in the US state of Ohio, Chris McCarthy reports.
1: Police are hunting for two people they believe are responsible for the attack at a street festival in the town of Toledo. The local police chief believes the suspects were likely shooting at each other when members of the public were caught in the crossfire. Two of the victims are in a critical condition. In a statement, Ohio's Governor Mike DeWine has expressed confidence local law enforcement will apprehend the offenders. It's one of at least 170 mass shootings in the United States this year. Chris McCarthy reporting.
0: The federal opposition has criticised a $250 million loan to a foreign company by the Government Export Credit Agency. Export Finance Australia granted an Indian renewables financier the $258 million loan last September. The company's chief executive says the funding will show opportunity in the region despite no Australian companies there. Nationals MP David Littleproud has told Nine it'll drive the economy backwards.
2: A government-owned organisation to invest in the Pacific. I mean, I thought we were meant to have a future made in Australia. That's what Anthony Albanese's been talking about. Well, let's make it here. And let's use Australian dollars to be able to build it.
0: West Australian police are preparing a report for the coroner after a fatal shark attack. Carolee Katsimbanis reports.
3: The 35-year-old man was spearfishing with family when he was bitten by a suspected 4.5-metre shark on Saturday morning at Michaelmas Island off Albany. He was rushed by boat to the Albany Marina, almost a 13-kilometre journey where he was met by paramedics. But despite their best efforts, he could not be saved. The species of shark remains unknown. It's the second shark attack fatality in just 3 weeks after Stephen Mattaboni was killed by a shark while spearfishing at Horseshoe Reef off Rottnest Island in mid-May. Carolee Katsimbanis reporting.
0: A teenager has been charged with stabbing a homeless man in Victoria. Police say the 16-year-old was part of a group of up to six who attacked a 41-year-old in Bendigo on Thursday. The teenager was on bail at the time and has now been remanded in custody. And dozens of mourners have attended a funeral for crime boss Lorenzo Lamalu at Lakemba Mosque in Sydney's West. Checking sport in AFL action next hour, Essendon face Carlton, while North Melbourne coach Alistair Clarkson has slammed his side's failure to step up against Fremantle. The Dockers broke the game open with a 9-goal blitz in the second quarter and powered away to set a club record with a 124-point victory. In the French Open women's singles, 19-year-old Mayra Andreeva won her first ever major title, and the Socceroos have had a 1-all draw against Switzerland in a World Cup friendly. That's the latest. I'm Hugh Phillips.
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We're

0: I'm Hugh Phillips. At least 12 people have been hospitalised after a shooting in the US state of Ohio, Chris McCarthy reports.
1: Police are hunting for two people they believe are responsible for the attack at a street festival in the town of Toledo. The local police chief believes the suspects were likely shooting at each other when members of the public were caught in the crossfire. Two of the victims are in a critical condition. In a statement, Ohio's Governor Mike DeWine has expressed confidence local law enforcement will apprehend the offenders. It's one of at least 170 mass shootings in the United States this year. Chris McCarthy reporting.
0: The federal opposition has criticised a $250 million loan to a foreign company by the Government Export Credit Agency. Export Finance Australia granted an Indian renewables financier the $258 million loan last September. The company's chief executive says the funding will show opportunity in the region despite no Australian companies there. Nationals MP David Littleproud has told Nine it'll drive the economy backwards.
2: A government-owned organisation to invest in the Pacific. I mean, I thought we were meant to have a future made in Australia. That's what Anthony Albanese's been talking about. Well, let's make it here. And let's use Australian dollars to be able to build it.
0: West Australian police are preparing a report for the coroner after a fatal shark attack. Carolee Katsimbanis reports.
3: The 35-year-old man was spearfishing with family when he was bitten by a suspected 4.5-metre shark on Saturday morning at Michaelmas Island off Albany. He was rushed by boat to the Albany Marina, almost a 13-kilometre journey where he was met by paramedics. But despite their best efforts, he could not be saved. The species of shark remains unknown. It's the second shark attack fatality in just 3 weeks after Stephen Mataboni was killed by a shark while spearfishing at Horseshoe Reef off Rottnest Island in mid-May. Carolee Katsimbanis reporting.
0: A teenager has been charged with stabbing a homeless man in Victoria. Police say the 16-year-old was part of a group of up to six who attacked a 41-year-old in Bendigo on Thursday. The teenager was on bail at the time and has now been remanded in custody. And dozens of mourners have attended a funeral for crime boss Lorenzo Lamalu at Lakemba Mosque in Sydney's West. Checking sport in AFL action next hour, Essendon face Carlton, while North Melbourne coach Alistair Clarkson has slammed his side's failure to step up against Fremantle. The Dockers broke the game open with a 9-goal blitz in the second quarter and powered away to set a club record with a 124-point victory. In the French Open women's singles, 19-year-old Mayra Andreeva won her first ever major title, and the Socceroos have had a 1-all draw against Switzerland in a World Cup friendly. That's the latest. I'm Hugh Phillips.
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0: I'm Hugh Phillips. At least 12 people have been hospitalised after a shooting in the US state of Ohio, Chris McCarthy reports.
1: Police are hunting for two people they believe are responsible for the attack at a street festival in the town of Toledo. The local police chief believes the suspects were likely shooting at each other when members of the public were caught in the crossfire. Two of the victims are in a critical condition. In a statement, Ohio's Governor Mike DeWine has expressed confidence local law enforcement will apprehend the offenders. It's one of at least 170 mass shootings in the United States this year. Chris McCarthy reporting.
0: The federal opposition has criticised a $250 million loan to a foreign company by the Government Export Credit Agency. Export Finance Australia granted an Indian renewables financier the $258 million loan last September. The company's chief executive says the funding will show opportunity in the region despite no Australian companies there. Nationals MP David Littleproud has told Nine it'll drive the economy backwards.
2: A government-owned organisation to invest in the Pacific. I mean, I thought we were meant to have a future made in Australia. That's what Anthony Albanese's been talking about. Well, let's make it here. And let's use Australian dollars to be able to build it.
0: West Australian police are preparing a report for the coroner after a fatal shark attack. Carolee Katsimbanis reports.
3: The 35-year-old man was spearfishing with family when he was bitten by a suspected 4.5-metre shark on Saturday morning at Michaelmas Island off Albany. He was rushed by boat to the Albany Marina, almost a 13-kilometre journey where he was met by paramedics. But despite their best efforts, he could not be saved. The species of shark remains unknown. It's the second shark attack fatality in just 3 weeks after Stephen Mataboni was killed by a shark while spearfishing at Horseshoe Reef off Rottnest Island in mid-May. Carolee Katsimbanis reporting.
0: A teenager has been charged with stabbing a homeless man in Victoria. Police say the 16-year-old was part of a group of up to six who attacked a 41-year-old in Bendigo on Thursday. The teenager was on bail at the time and has now been remanded in custody. And dozens of mourners have attended a funeral for crime boss Lorenzo Lamalu at Lakemba Mosque in Sydney's West. Checking sport in AFL action next hour, Essendon face Carlton, while North Melbourne coach Alistair Clarkson has slammed his side's failure to step up against Fremantle. The Dockers broke the game open with a 9-goal blitz in the second quarter and powered away to set a club record with a 124-point victory. In the French Open women's singles, 19-year-old Mayra Andreeva won her first ever major title, and the Socceroos have had a 1-all draw against Switzerland in a World Cup friendly. That's the latest. I'm Hugh Phillips.
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1: Good evening, I'm Sarah Wiedersehen. Almost 950 outstanding Australians have been named on the King's Birthday Honours List. Gender equality advocate and former Senator Natasha Stott Despoja is one of five to be bestowed the Companion of the Order of Australia for her service to the prevention of domestic violence and promotion of human rights. Adelaide-born Professor Terence Tao has been recognised for his service to mathematical sciences and academia. Queensland's top Jewish leader Jason Steinberg has received a Member of the Order of Australia in recognition of his work advocating against racist hatred and the vilification of Jews. One Nation leader Pauline Hanson has defended Barnaby Joyce following his housing policy blunder. Mr. Joyce struggled to detail his party's housing policy during a TV interview, incorrectly stating permanent residents would be forced to sell their homes. Senator Hanson has told Sky News he quickly corrected himself.
2: Once Barnaby got that information, he went back on. He said, look, I need to clarify this. And good on him. I think it's right. He did the right thing. And he clarified it, said, no, it's not to do with permanent residence.
1: A new poll shows Prime Minister Anthony Albanese's approval rating has slumped to its lowest levels since elected to office. 60% of Australians have told the News Poll survey they're dissatisfied with Mr Albanese's performance. It's the first time since Tony Abbott's final months in office in 2015 that dissatisfaction with a sitting Prime Minister has reached 60%. The poll also shows One Nation has surged past Labor to become the nation's most popular political party. Its core support sits at 31%. A teenager has been charged with stabbing a homeless man in Victoria. Jamel Wells reports.
3: Protective Services officers arrested the 16-year-old last night at Bendigo Railway Station. It's alleged he was part of a group of six who attacked a 41-year-old man on Thursday night. The victim remains in a stable condition in hospital. Police say the teenager was on bail for a separate matter at the time of the attack. He's now been remanded in custody to face court at a later date. Jamel Wells reporting.
1: Police are searching for two gunmen after a street festival shooting in the US state of Ohio. At least 12 people have been injured, two critically. Those injured are aged from 14 to 61. And more than a million people have lined the streets of Madrid on Sunday as Pope Leo celebrated an open-air mass in the Spanish capital. Worshippers waved Spanish and Vatican flags and shouted, "Long live the Pope."
4: 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LMCT 11658.
1: Cronulla has claimed a local derby bragging rights in round 14 of the NRL. Andrew Lucas reports.
5: The Sharks have made it three wins in a row, defeating rivals the Dragons 34-12 in Sydney Sutherland Shire. The Red V stunned the home side to lead 12-6 at half-time in front of nearly 15,000 fans. But Cronulla clicked into gear in the second half, scoring five unanswered tries, including a double to Renato Mulitalo. Earlier, Penrith recorded their biggest win in history, belting the Tigers 68-0 in Sydney's West. Andrew Lucas at Ocean Protect Stadium.
1: And in the AFL, the Sydney Swans have come from behind to beat St Kilda by 2 points in a thriller at the SCG. That's the latest news and sport.
6: Madco Hire is the place for sand, soils and mulches. It doesn't matter if there's rain, hail or shine. See tractors range, it's all undercover at Madco Hire, open Monday to Saturday.
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11: Your four-day forecast for the Great South Coast. Firstly, for Monday, partly cloudy, with light winds throughout the morning becoming northerly up to 25 kilometres per hour. Tuesday, sunny and 19. For Wednesday, showers, partly cloudy, 17. And for Thursday, a mostly sunny day and 16 degrees. For Monday, Warrnambool and Port Ferry both heading for tops of 17. Mortlake and Tarang, 16.
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11: It's 11 degrees right now.
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0: memories is what this show is all about, with Andrew McLaren and Kevin Trask and me and Bianca and Melvin. So it's good to five people all here to do an hour and a half of radio. It's pretty good, isn't it?
1: Pretty good. It's not bad. Well, you wouldn't find anywhere else.
2: Each of only has about sort of an 18% talent rating. So that adds up to the 100%.
0: That is true.
2: Yeah, so look at it that way.
1: This is a unique program. Time Tunnels, nothing's done like this on any other radio station in Australia, I think.
0: They wouldn't dare.
1: No.
0: They're not as bold as us.
1: Not when we're talking about films of 1949.
0: That's a great way to get us back on track. That's exactly where we are. Tell us more about films of 1949, Kevin.
1: Well, Mario Lanza made his screen debut in 1949, a film called That Midnight Kiss. And he worked opposite Catherine Grayson, and they turned out to be great friends.
0: Catherine Grayson.
1: I know what you're going to say. I know what you're going to say.
0: Oh, it's always a name that makes me smile.
1: And Jerome Kern's beautiful music. They Didn't Believe Me was a duet by Mario Lanza and Catherine Grayson. And here they are together, and Catherine Grayson talks about her memories of Mario Lanza.

0: Was Mario Lanza easy to work with, or a bit of a problem?
1: Yes, he was wonderful.
0: Was he? There you go.
1: I worked with him the 9 months that I was carrying my daughter.
0: Did you?
1: Before my daughter was born, and she was born on the 7th of October, and we started work on the 17th of October on that midnight kiss. Family came to live with me from Rome. And they stayed with me a few months before they got their house. RCA came through with a big amount of money for on Mario's records. They bought a house in Beverly Hills.
0: Oh, that's interesting.
1: But they stayed with me for several months before they moved into their house.
0: Lovely.

0: Wonderful memories there of that midnight kiss. Sad story with Mario Lanza, isn't it? Dead at 39 and and supposedly rubbed out by the mafia.
1: Well, a lot of stories, yeah. I think, but he was great. A terrific singer.
2: It's alleged.
0: I said supposed. I don't say it was a fact, unless you know something we don't, Simon.
2: That was Andrew McLaren speaking.
0: As if we're going to be sued. Oh, we might, I suppose. We'll move on quickly. Shows of 1949, Kevin.
2: I don't think the mafia are in the habit of suing people.
1: They get other tactics. Mm. Shows of 1949.
2: Andrew McLaren, dead at 37.
1: Kiss Me, Kate opened on Broadway, and Annie Get Your Gun. Now, Annie Get Your Gun at the same time was opening here in Australia. In 1949. Well, it already opened. It was running at Her Majesty's Theatre.
2: And after that last comment, it's now Andy Get Your Gun.
1: Yes, and we had Evie Hayes here doing...
2: Yes, we did.
0: Remember she used to sing on IMT? By heckler, no, it's good.
1: She
0: right.
1: did all the ads with Graham.
0: All those toasters, electric toasters.
1: Yeah, but Annie Get Your Gun was a musical with lyrics and music by Irving Berlin, and it was about the life of Annie Oakley, the sharpshooter. And on Broadway, of course, it was Ethel Merman. Did it. Yes.
2: And wasn't there a wonderful story of Evie Hayes
1: there was.
2: Going over to see Ethel Merman and meeting up with her and saying that I'm Australia's Annie Oakley.
1: Yes.
2: And what was Ethel Merman's reply, Kevin?
1: Her response was,
2: I don't give a hoot.
1: She wasn't interested, to be quite honest.
2: Yeah.
1: Now, this recording we're going to hear is very interesting because it was recorded by Will Mahoney, Evie Hayes' husband, while they were doing a performance of Annie Get Your Gun around at Her Majesty's. He had a tape recorder in the wings and a microphone secretly located at the front of the stage. So he recorded the show. And then it was put onto a 78. It finished up under Ed when he died, under Evie and Will Mahoney's house. And they found the record. And I think Frank Van Straten, the late Frank Van Straten, gave me this recording. So it's pretty rare.
0: That's the house that was in Alexandra Avenue, South Yarra.
1: Correct. So this recording is pretty rare. I don't think you'll ever play it anywhere else, to be quite honest.
0: Okay.
1: And it's Evie Hayes on stage as Annie Oakley in the show at Her Majesty's Theatre, right about 1949, singing I Got the Sun in the Morning. Got

0: great selections of music tonight, Kevin. I love that song too. It's a great song.
1: I think it's terrific songs in Annie Get Your Gun.
0: Yeah.
2: Doing What Comes Naturally. That was from Annie Get Your Gun,
0: that's in there too, is it?
1: Folks are dumb where I come from. They ain't got any learning.
2: That was it.
1: Yeah. Someone was going to ask a question. Was it you? I think you were a young fella.
0: I think I was going to ask you, who else was born in 1949?
1: Very good question.
0: I'm glad I asked it then.
1: I don't know. No, it was John Farnham was born in 1949.
0: Yes.
1: Patti LuPone. Bill Nye. He looked a lot older, didn't he?
0: He did too.
1: He did. Hello, Bill, if you're listening.
2: Good actor.
1: Meryl Streep was born in 1949. A lot of good people. Darryl Braithwaite and Bruce Springsteen. Now, Bruce Springsteen was a singer, songwriter, musician. Yeah, they called him the Boss, didn't they?
0: Yes.
1: That was his nickname.
0: And Darren James has a great... if I steal from someone, I always give credit. Darren James has a great story about that. Apparently, I think it was in Japan, there's no word for boss. There's no equivalent word for boss. So when you translate that into Japanese, he's known over there as the supervisor.
1: Fair enough.
2: Not the same, is it?
0: No, it's not quite the same. It doesn't have the same ring to it.
1: No. I like the boss.
0: Yeah.
1: Anyhow, he won the Academy Award for Best Original Song in 1994 for Streets of Philadelphia, and he was quite a composer, but born in 1949, and here he is, the old Bruce Springsteen.

0: is what introduced Courtney Cox to the world, didn't it?
1: Because it did.
0: She was in the original video dancing with
2: him. I didn't know that.
1: He's on stage and he pulls a young girl out of the audience to come up and dance with him on stage. Yes. That's Courtney Cox.
2: How about that?
0: She was paid for it. It wasn't natural.
2: It was a setup job.
0: Yeah, it was setup. And nowadays he gets anyone from the audience up and they dance with him when he does the song.
2: Good.
0: Yeah, so there we are. It is 16 past 11. This is the Time Tunnel. Kevin returns momentarily.
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1: Next time you're out at Faulkner Cemetery, just turn around, look across the road from the main gates there, and you will see a company that has been there since 1874. That is Cameo Memorials.
0: Yes, they've always been there and they always care. 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They've been setting memories in stone, Simon, for entire generations since 1874, thank you, building monuments to individual needs and respecting your wishes.
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1: That's right. 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It's a magnificent looking thing. 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
0: You too can have Philip Brady on your mantelpiece.
1: That's right. 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
0: For affordable prices and senior significance, And caring guidance all along the way. Make it Cam Air Memorials, please.
1: Yes. And what's that website in English, Andrew?
0: That is camairmemorials.com.au.
1: Excellent. Now, we are in Trask's time tunnel with a delayed start. We are now coming up to the mystery voice. So Kevin's about to play us a voice. We're going to try and guess who it is. And we want you to do the same. And you do it by texting us your answer on 0477 693 693. That's 0477 693 693. When you think you know who the voice is, text your answer in.
0: And by the way, may I say that Bianca said to me during the ad break then, Bianca, who's very nicely filling in on in the booth tonight, said to me, and anyone who doesn't have a go at this is a piker.
1: Mm.
0: So just bear that in mind, okay, yeah, when you ring her up now, or text now.
1: Yep. I thought she said loser, but maybe I misheard. A little harsh.
0: Sure.
1: Sorry, listeners.
0: Yeah.
1: Okay.
16: Here we go. You ready?
1: All right. Do we have a clue,
16: yes,
1: Kevin?
16: Yes, I've got one for you. This is the best clue you've ever had. It's a male.
1: Mm.

0: dear heaven, what's that?
1: I've had the most bizarre reaction to that.
2: Well, don't just say it yet because I think you're onto it.
1: The first initial P?
2: No.
1: So it's not Paul McCartney?
2: No, it's not.
1: Right.
0: Paul never sang as bad as that, did he?
1: No, but I just thought maybe
2: oh,
1: he's...
2: Oh, please.
1: Okay. Oh. So it is a singer?
0: Yeah. Yes. Or is it, with the offended look on your face, is like your brother or something
2: no,
0: like that?
2: No, it's not my brother, but I mean, all will be revealed.
1: Well, it's not Diana Trask.
2: Not Diana Trask, no.
1: No, so actor as well as a singer?
2: No.
0: And this person born in 1949?
2: Yes.
1: And primarily known as a singer?
2: Yes.
1: Okay.
0: Does this person still tread this mortal earth?
2: Yes.
1: Oh. Okay. American?
2: No.
1: English?
2: No.
1: An Australian?
2: An Australian, yes.
1: Barry Crocker.
2: What a marvellous guess. Barry Crocker. Can you did you hear what he said, Andrew?
0: I know it's going to be wrong.
2: Yeah, it is wrong.
0: Yeah, of course, yeah.
3: Okay, is he in the studio with us today?
2: No, I can't see him.
1: It's McDude.
0: No, I just... Do we need to hear it again? Just a little bit, just another bit. Please,

0: Who had Woodrow the dog? I'm trying to think of his name.
1: Simon Townsend? No.
0: No, he's passed away, hasn't
1: yeah,
0: he?
1: Yeah, oh, he has passed away.
0: Is it Red Simons?
1: Yes, it's Red Simons.
2: Oh, thank you.
1: How did you get it?
2: I just thinking of somebody who's around that age of 70 or so, who's not known primarily, well, he is known primarily as a musician, but not as a singer so much. And I remembered Red had a couple of singles out.
1: He did.
2: The Good Times was one of his.
1: Yes.
2: Or The Big Time, I think it was. But yeah.
1: And so was that song.
2: So when we heard it again, I thought, I reckon that's Red. So yeah, that's a lucky.
1: And you've got a red top on. And what about the listeners?
2: What have we got? I'll move my drink bottle so I can see. So who was the first? Billy Joel suggested Craig. Leanne said Billy Joel. Michael Crawford said Rob. Bobby Lim, Marty Roan. Cole Joy, Cliff Richard, Red Simons. Rob of Richmond was the first to correctly guess.
1: Congratulations,
2: well done,
1: Rob.
2: Red Simons, well done to you. But only about a minute before me, so excellent job.
1: I would have thought more people would have got that, but never mind.
2: That is a great one. Red Simons. Yeah.
1: Man,
2: that is a great one. Where was that from? Because I don't recall.
1: It was off of 45.
2: It was it?
1: Mm.
2: The B-side, was it?
1: Oh, I'm not sure. Hello, Red, if you're listening.
2: Yeah.
1: You might tell us about that.
2: Keep up the guitar playing, Red.
1: You're a good singer, don't you think, Andrew? Don't you think Red's a good singer, Andrew?
0: Oh, I love Simon. Keep up the... Ooh, that's a put-down. Don't think it went past us, Simon.
2: No, I'm a big fan of Red. I think he's wonderful in everything he's ever done.
0: Yeah. It is 26 past 11. This is Remember When. It is the time tunnel. It's 1949. And what else was happening?
1: Well, in radio over in America, Steve Allen had a late show, a bit like Tony McManus here at 3AW. And can you imagine? He's got a guest on, and the guest is Al Jolson.
2: Oh, yeah.
1: And Al Jolson's film, The Jolson Sings Again, is going to open across America the next day. And around 1 o'clock in the morning, to a studio audience, Jolson walks on the set. He very rarely did radio shows, but he had a fantastic time. He loves Steve Allen, and I love Steve Allen too. I think he was absolutely marvellous. And so here we are in the studio at this magic moment in time in 1949.
3: What would you like, you yourself personally? Could I sing sitting here, or would I have to go over there by that piano?
4: You can sit right there if you want to.
3: Well, suppose, huh? What? You want me to stand up and sing?
4: You want him to go down on his knees, huh?
3: What do you want? Now, wait a minute. Keep talking.
4: Okay. All right. Bring on the knee pads. Here we go.
3: Is this mic alive?
4: Yeah, that's
3: it. Is this mic alive? Well, I'm not. Listen. Hey, you know, I'm not doing bad. Maybe, would you like to have me on another show? I'd like to go on again. I tell you, let's start with, what do we start with, Martin? What do you know? I haven't sung a... 20. 20?
5: California.
3: We want to start with California?
4: Yeah.
3: All right, we'll start with California. Tell me if I'm a star for this thing, will you?

0: westward, knowing that the place that I love best of all, California, I've been blue since I've been away from you. I can't wait till I get going. Even now, I'm starting to call off. California, here I come, right back where
1: all I hear there is Izzy Dye, I'm afraid.
2: Oh, no, that's the man himself.
1: Yes.
2: The world's greatest entertainer. He never appeared on television. He made that radio appearance, died in it the following year, and he never, ever appeared on television.
1: Wow.
3: I think Phil Brady has stayed in the same room that that Al Jolson died in.
2: I think he did, too.
3: At the Mark Hopkins Hotel in San Francisco.
2: Yes.
3: Wouldn't Phil have done that?
1: On the same night.
3: Don't. Please.
2: There's the line of the night. Have you just missed that?
3: In memory of our past colleague. All right, 29 past 11. It is time we had a look at what else was happening in radio,
2: well,
3: Kevin.
2: Radio, we were doing Biggles in Adelaide originally, and then it went to Sydney. This is a radio series that I thought was absolutely brilliant, based on the stories of Captain W.E. Johns. Biggles is the children's books, which I read most of them, and I thought it was fantastic. So here's a little bit of the Air Adventures of Biggles.
0: The Air Adventures of Biggles.

0: Pat, Algy, and Ginge forced von Schoenberg to beach his ship on Corby Island. Landing Pat and Ginge a few miles from the sub to watch the Nazis, Algy flew back for Biggles and reinforcements. While they were on their way, Pat and Ginge decided to capture the U-boat 517. Guardedly, they crept aboard and down inside. It was deserted. There was a death-like silence. Then a clock ticking.
1: By gosh, I've set up a booby trap.
2: Booby trap?
1: Run, girl, run for your life.
2: This is von Schoenberg's work.
1: Just the thing the rotter would do.
3: There we go. Bit of Biggles.
4: Bit of Biggles.
5: Baked potatoes, Bertie.
3: That's all, right.
5: Those sort of expressions, weren't they?
3: Sizzling sausages.
5: That's right, yes.
3: One of the greatest things I've seen in... Remember the Secret Policeman's Ball, the comedy things that they had in England? There was a...
4: John Cleese.
3: It was Michael Palin in this one.
4: Oh, yes.
3: He came out and he sat down in a chair and he said, I'd like to read a book. It was an unfinished book by Captain W.E. Johns and it's called Biggles Goes to See Bruce Springsteen. And it is the most magnificent...
5: Oh, what a wonderful concept.
3: It is. It's a wonderful telling of Biggles getting tickets to Bruce Springsteen and the thought of losing them. And Alfie was high on drugs and it was just... It was divine. If anyone wants to search that up, it is well worth a listen. Biggles Goes to See Bruce Springsteen.
4: Marvellous.
5: Will we have a break, Simon?
3: If Kevin doesn't mind, we can knock off a quick break and then come back with the popular songs. Yeah, good. All voted in.
4: Yes, I'll vote for that.
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4: Okay, who sang these, boys? Rudolph the Red-Nosed Reindeer.
3: Frank Sinatra?
2: No, it's Gene Autry.
15: Correct.
3: Oh.
15: Yeah. Ghost Riders in the Sky.
3: Vaughan Monroe.
15: Correct. Powder Your Face with Sunshine.
2: Another song, don't know a singer.
3: Perry Como?
15: No.
2: I think it's a female, isn't it?
15: She is a female.
3: Joe Stafford.
15: I'll give you the first name. Evelyn.
3: Keys.
15: No.
3: Evelyn Thompson. Oh, no, that's my aunt.
15: I'll have to cross that one out, boys. That was Evelyn Knight.
3: Oh.
15: Careless Hands.
2: Another song.
3: Guy Mitchell.
2: Careless Hands at the Movies, you know.
3: No, I don't think I know it.
15: Mel Torme.
3: Oh.
15: Not travelling well here.
3: No.
15: Mule Train.
2: Frankie Lane.
15: Correct.
3: Oh, yes.
15: You're Breaking My Heart.
2: Oh, no.
15: You're Breaking My Heart, my dear.
3: No, I don't think Scullin I know it.
15: Vic Damone.
3: Oh, yeah.
15: Okay. All I Want for Christmas is My Two Front Teeth.
3: Gayla Peavy. No, she did I Want a Hippopotamus for Christmas. I always do that. Spike Jones.
15: Correct. Mm. Very good, Simon. Cruising Down the River.
3: Oh. Cruising down the river.
15: Made on of, a Sunday Fills. Made of Fills.
3: Anton Caris.
15: No.
2: I don't think he played on the zither. Right?
15: Russ Morgan.
3: Russ Morgan, okay, yeah.
2: Oh, Phil.
15: I Can Dream, Can't I?
2: Oh, I don't even know the song.
3: Bing, late edition of Bing.
2: Not only Kevin knows.
15: No, I'm just looking.
3: It helps if you know the answer.
15: I was looking at something else. What did I ask you?
2: I Can Dream.
15: I Can Dream, Can't I? Is that what I said?
2: Yes.
15: Hmm.
2: He hasn't put the answer down.
15: Yeah, I've got it here somewhere. It's just meant to be finding it. I Can Dream, Can't I? Hmm. Well, we'll just pass that. All of one for Christmas.
2: I think I'm going to say this somewhere.
15: Oh, yeah, Andrew's sisters. Andrew's sisters.
2: I'm going to say there's just one. Are Kevin's best years behind him? I'm just a serious question.
3: I'm prepared to give
15: on. Now, wait a minute. I was up till 3 o'clock this morning putting this list together.
2: Oh, sorry.
15: I'm a bit tired, if you don't mind.
3: I'm prepared to give him a pass because it's late.
15: Yeah.
2: Fair enough.
15: It is getting late. This is the last one. Far Away Places.
3: Oh, that's Perry Como.
15: No.
3: Oh, he did a great version.
15: Who?
2: Bing Crosby.
15: Bing Crosby is correct.
3: Too. Yeah. I thought Perry Como did a version of that.
15: Far away places with strange sounding names. Far away over the sea. We're going to have some real singers now with Bill McCormick, who was a regular on in Melbourne.
2: Bill McCormick?
15: No. Yes. He's going to do this version of Dear Hearts and Gentle People, which was a big
3: that
15: hit.
3: That was a Bing song.
15: Yeah, and it was also a big hit in 1949.
3: Mm-hmm.

0: lovely song. Good to hear Bill McCormick singing.
1: Yeah, Bill McCormick had a little restaurant out there in Baldwin, didn't he? A reception place.
2: Oh, he did, did he?
1: Yeah, it was very successful. He was
2: a very, very amiable personality on the early days of TV, wasn't he?
1: Yes, and he did a lot of Irish songs. Not that he was right. Irish.
0: Okay. And what are we going out with, Kevin? Where are we going next week?
1: Next week we're going to 1970.
0: Oh, okay, yeah.
1: Okay. Yep. Around about the time you were born, actually.
0: Yeah, just a year before.
1: Yes. Yeah. And to finish up, we're going to Buddy Clark. And Buddy Clark was killed in a plane crash. But a month after his death, this went into the charts and became a big hit for him, A Dreamer's Holiday, Buddy Clark.
3: Help yourself to happiness and sprinkle it with mirth. Close your eyes and concentrate and dream for all you're worth. You will feel terrific when you're...

0: keeps going on my playlist. That's a great song.
1: It's a fabulous song, and he was a terrific singer, Buddy Clark.
0: I love that.
2: That was Linda, his big hit.
1: Yes, it was.
2: I walk down the street, my heart skips a beat, I see Linda.
1: Yes.
2: That's right. Anyway, just a small thing. Someone once told me, and I believed them, God, I was naive, this is when I was young, that Buddy Clark died in a plane accident. A plane landed on his car. And crushed his car and killed him. And it wasn't true.
1: No, that's true. No, the plane crashed. No,
2: he was in a plane. But I believed it. Fool as I was.
1: Yes. Oh, well. Yeah, you were only young.
2: Yes.
0: Yes. I told him that last week. Good night, boys. Kevin, thank you so much. We will see you at the regular time next week.
1: Thank you so much. Good night, everyone.
0: Coming up ever so shortly will be Mervyn Purvis's quick quiz.
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0: Scotchy flunkies everywhere. 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
1: A country estate is something I'd hate.
2: I hazard a guess as to how long this contest has been going. It must be about 8 years.
3: It's been quite a while. I've found on tape some of the early Mervyn Purvis quizzes, which I'll have to drag out one day.
4: And yet Mervyn Purvis has never really grown up, has he?
2: I wouldn't mind hearing some of those one day, Simon, maybe in a syndicated sense.
3: Oh, that'd be good.
4: Or maybe while Bruce is away.
3: Yes, okay, we could do that.
2: Who's Bruce?
4: Bruce Mansfield. He's going on a cruise.
2: I don't know. Oh, are you?
5: Yes.
2: Oh, congratulations. Well-deserved, I suppose.
4: Bruce, say hello to Mervyn Purvis.
5: Hello, Mervyn.
6: Hello, Bruce.
2: Why is everyone off mic?
4: Bruce, say hello to Mr. Deese.
2: Let's now get going with the quickest quiz on radio. Get these answers right and you get 10 points. If you're in the slightest bit cheeky, you lose them all.
4: Whoa. So it's best to say nothing and lose nothing.
2: That's right. And then, of course, by doing that, you lose the chance of coming back.
4: But then you commit the cardinal sin of having dead air.
2: Yes. Exactly. Right, let's get off. Temptation is going now. What's it called when he says go? Let's go with the temptation. What does Ed Phillips say every night?
3: I've no idea.
2: Time starts now. Who created Dracula? Quickly.
3: Bram Stoker.
2: Who said that first? Simon?
3: Pretty even, I think.
4: Yeah, dead heat.
2: No one wins. In 1778, which country introduced the first state-controlled brothels?
4: Australia.
2: Quickly. Lose 10. Any ideas?
3: Sweden.
2: Got that straight away. No, all lose 10. France.
4: And more's a pity.
6: France,
2: that's right. Which country does the Lambada dance originate from?
3: Spain.
4: Mexico.
3: Spanish.
2: Who said that?
4: Who said what?
3: Yes. Ian, what did you say?
7: I'm doing dead air. Well, I said Mexico. Zero.
4: Simon Owen said Spain.
2: No, nobody gets wins.
4: Where's
2: on that
4: the
2: one.
4: What is the answer?
2: I don't know. It's on page 5.
3: Oh, no.
2: It's on page 5. Who was the first replacement for Brian Jones? What are those vile things? Go to page 5.
3: Mick Taylor.
2: Answer. Who was the first replacement? Who said Mick Taylor?
3: Me.
2: Lose 10 because I didn't get the whole question. Which two South American countries have borders with Ecuador?
4: Bolivia and Peru.
2: Lose 10 both scores. I don't Bolivia. Colombia and Peru. Which British Prime Minister returned from Munich in 1938 clutching a piece of paper?
4: Neville Chamberlain.
2: Who said that first?
7: Oh, you said Neville. What a shame.
2: No score on that one. Neville Chamberlain it was.
4: Gave the right answer.
2: Which Irish actor played Oliver Cromwell in the 1970 film?
4: Richard Harris.
2: Richard Harris, 10 points to you. Mm. Be careful. Which boy's name means handsome at birth?
3: Simon.
2: Lose 10 for ignorance and ignoramacy.
4: Handsome at birth.
2: Any ideas?
4: Rural.

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2: Example of what?
3: Contraception. No, mouthwash.
2: No, interesting. No, you can't say contraception. Mouthwash in the same vein. Any ideas? Quickly.
3: Deodorant.
4: Dishwashing liquid.
2: No, you all lose 10 points on that. Quick drying ink.
4: Oh.
2: Interesting, isn't it?
3: No wonder it didn't work as a mouthwash.
2: For what was quink an abbreviation?
4: Quink?
2: Quick drying ink. That's right.
3: What?
2: Quick drying ink.
3: Okay.
2: Oh, that was the last
3: one. So what was the last one?
2: Oh, just a moment. I get confused with these pages.
5: What's up, honey?
2: Honey, vinegar and salt was toothpaste.
3: Oh.
2: Interesting. Nobody got it right. Not even me.
3: No.
2: All right.
4: We haven't heard from Mervyn for a while.
2: No, you won't either. Now, next question, please. Which former Neighbours star was torn in 1997?
3: Natalie Imbruglia.
2: 10 points for you. Are you sure that wasn't Neville Chamberlain?
4: Bruce Mansfield used to dry her when she came out of the shower.
3: No, she was never on Young Talent.
2: No, never. Portland Bill is connected by road to which resort? Any ideas?
4: This will be an English question.
6: Weymouth
2: is correct.
4: Yeah, I knew it. The British Isles.
2: Which British ski jumper was ironically nicknamed the Eagle? Quickly, you should know that.
4: Michael Parkinson.
6: Eddie Edwards.
2: Lose 10 for that one. Who wrote Treasure Island and Kidnapped?
4: Robert Louis Stevenson.
2: No, Bo and Jeff. Oh, no. Yes, Robert Louis Stevenson is correct. Scores, please.
3: Scores. Philip on minus 60. Ian on minus 40. Oh. Simon on minus 30. But Mervyn wins outright on 20 points.
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0: 12 3AW, and as we draw towards the end of Remember When, we are made aware of the coming of the overnight program by the presence of Tony McManus.
1: What an introduction. Andrew, that's lovely. I've written down and see what I want to get a reaction from either one or both of you.
2: Mm-hmm.
1: Do unto others as you would have them do unto you.
0: Yeah, well, that's a biblical quote, yes.
1: Is it still a thing? Is it still a pursuit?
0: Is it practiced? Probably, well, was it ever practiced very much anyway?
1: By many?
3: I think generally it is. Mm. Like, there's a lot of bad eggs in society, and we see that reflected in the news, but most people, you know, if you drop something on the floor, someone will point it out and so you can pick it up. And, you know, I think most people generally are good.
1: So a younger bloke who, all 16, 17, whatever age group, with a machete into a shopping centre, is probably not thinking in the back of the mind, what I'm going to do now is do unto others as I would have them do unto me.
3: No.
1: They're probably not cognizant, Andrew.
0: Maybe not, no, but you would hope it's just ingrained in human nature. I don't know, what puts you in such a philosophical mood? Tony, more important to me.
1: Because
3: he's lost his machete.
1: It's Sunday. So I like to reflect on a Sunday. Now, I was looking through the King's Birthday honour list.
3: Oh, yes.
1: Which has just come online.
0: Looking for McManus.
3: Anything under the initial M?
1: Yes.
3: Yes.
1: And I'm thrilled.
0: You've got an award?
1: Well, I then reread it. And it was Rove McManus, Tony McManus.
3: Your little brother beat you again.
1: Yes.
3: Yeah.
1: Bless him.
3: Damn him.
1: Yeah.
0: What his real name is?
1: John.
0: It is John, is it? Okay.
1: So his father is John, and his name is John. In fact, on the list it says John McManus in brackets Rove.
0: Okay. Now,
3: what did he get it for?
1: Service to entertainment.
3: I suppose he's produced quite a number of shows and things as well. Yeah, so he has done
0: a good connection to you at all?
1: No, but I was very close friends and remain good friends with his father in Perth, who, when I first went there in 1999-2000, sat next to both Sean, his cousin, who then was the captain of Fremantle.
0: Oh, right.
1: And his father, who very early said, look, if it helps, and it did, if it helps, just say we're all related.
0: Yes.
1: Because around the Fremantle area, there are many, many McManuses.
0: Oh.
1: Very Irish Catholic thing.
0: Oh, right.
1: And I thought that was really generous of the family, wasn't it, John in particular, to say, just say we're related.
3: Does it come with a stipend?
1: Well, that's right. So my entire career is based on schmoozing up to the McManus family via Rove. And I've never met Rove. I've put out a request, John, if you're listening, Rove, because I want to do a three-hander with you, me, and another couple of McManuses, including Sean, and do a program, McManuses Only.
0: A bit of fun, get calls from everybody named McManus.
1: Exactly right.
3: McManus just, Inc.
1: That's exactly right. We got a fair bit lined up for a holiday. Does it feel like a holiday mode?
3: No.
1: No, it
3: because
1: doesn't.
3: We work, it doesn't affect us in radio because we just work through.
1: We rock on, baby.
3: Yeah.
1: Nancy Sinatra is a birthday girl tomorrow.
3: Yeah.
1: And it just occurred to me, when you think about those great father-daughter, father-son relationships, either as a performer, entertainer, business pursuit, I reckon there'd be a whole list that we might look at that as we go through the morning together.
0: Used to be a girl who used to walk down Ackland Street who had Nancy Sinatra go-go boots on. I used to see her up and down. Remember those boots that Nancy used to wear?
1: Well, because those boots, as we know, were certainly made for walking.
3: Smooth.

0: You know, Angie, I don't think we could have done the last 86 minutes of radio without the assistance of executive producer Melvin and producer Bianca doing such a fine job in their roles.
1: Well done, team. Well done.
0: And thank you to you for your extraordinary work.
1: And remember, Mother, as you're scrubbing the family's underpants tonight, that there is something beyond the clouds of despair. Look to the purple mountains of happiness that we here at Remember When always look to.
0: And always wear gloves when doing that chore.
2: Just remember.

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1: Hello, I'm Sarah Wiedersheim. The former leader of the Australian Democrats, Natasha Stott-Despoja, has been appointed a Companion of the Order of Australia. Ms. Stott-Despoja is one of nearly 950 Australians named on the King's Birthday Honours List. She's been bestowed the top honour for her service to the prevention of domestic violence and promotion of human rights. Governor-General Sam Mostyn has congratulated all those to receive an honour this year.
2: Our honours system recognises outstanding people who contribute so much to Australia. In our communities, in workplaces and across the country, recipients have made an exceptional contribution to Australia.
1: Pauline Hanson and One Nation have made history with the minor party polling ahead of Labor for the first time in history. News poll published in The Australian has One Nation on 31% of primary votes, one ahead of the Albanese government and well ahead of the coalition on 18%. Labor remains ahead on a two-party preferred basis. One Nation leader Pauline Hanson has told a Brisbane rally she has walked in the shoes of accused war criminal Ben Robert Smith. Ms. Hanson told the gathering of his supporters she knows what it's like to face criminal charges after she was jailed for electoral fraud. Mr. Robert Smith was not at the event. He's accused of war crimes of murder in Afghanistan, which he denies. Experts say there's no one reason for the recent increase in fatal shark attacks. A spear fisherman died after being attacked by a suspected great white in WA on Saturday. He's been identified as 35-year-old Daniel Turpin. Marine biologist Dr. Darryl McPhee says it's the fourth fatal shark attack incident in Australia this year.
3: Between 2000 and 2019, there was 1.65 fatal shark bites on average in Australia. That rose to four between 2020 and 2025.
1: The Victorian Premier has condemned a billboard campaign targeting her in the streets of Melbourne, labelling it sexist. As speculation on the future of Premier Jacinda Allen's leadership continues, a billboard sporting the slogan "Ditch the Witch" has been spotted in Melbourne's CBD. The campaign resembles a similar push against former Prime Minister Julia Gillard in 2011. In a post on social media, Ms. Allen says sexism has no place in political debate. More than a million people lined the streets of Madrid as Pope Leo celebrated an open-air mass in the Spanish capital. Worshippers waved Spanish and Vatican flags and shouted, "Long live the Pope." The men's French Open final is underway with both Alexander Zverev and Flavio Cabolli chasing their first major title. Zverev is leading the first set 4-1. In NRL action, the Sharks have triumphed over the Dragons 34-12. The result marks Cronulla's third straight win. Sharks 5-8 Braden Trindle says it was a hard-fought win.
4: They're a tough footy side. We knew they were going to come out like that, and we just gave them easy possession and couldn't get the ball back for a long time, so they made it very hard on us, but came out in the second and did a bit of work on them and scored some points.
1: Earlier, the Panthers defeated the Tigers 68-0. In the AFL, Carlton have recorded their fourth straight win, beating Essendon, while the Swans have triumphed over St Kilda by 2 points in a thriller at the SCG. That's the latest news and sport.
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14: Your four-day forecast for the Great South Coast. Firstly, for Monday, partly cloudy, with light winds throughout the morning becoming northerly up to 25 kilometres per hour. Tuesday, sunny and 19. For Wednesday, showers, partly cloudy, 17. And for Thursday, a mostly sunny day and 16 degrees. For Monday, Warrnambool and Port Ferry both heading for tops of 17. Mortlake and Terang, 16.
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15: Good morning, everyone. Welcome to Australia Overnight. And now here's my grandpa.
14: Thank you, darling.
16: Australia's quiet. The night it rolls on.

us in the mood. We get in the mood. We're in the mood to not be rude. 133-693 is the telephone number. 0477-693-693 if you're sending a text. Come and join us the other side.

0: the air. Crack it up, people. Here we go. 133-693, wherever you are, right across Australia. We bring in all networks. Have a listen to this. It's 3AW right here in Melbourne. You know who you are. It's great to have you on board. For those people that are listening through the ACE radio network, right throughout Victoria, into the southern parts of New South Wales, you could be anywhere. Good to know that you're part of the program as well. A little later on, we are joined by 6PR in Perth, but the good people at 5AA in Adelaide are part of. You could be listening anywhere in the world, anywhere around Australia, via the 3AW app in particular. Come and join us. Lots of things about which we can chat idly, if you don't mind, as we go through the morning together. Things that we might discuss based on, this is what we call Monday's the leftovers from last week. We call it Monday leftovers. So one of the things that came up late Friday morning in the program was the idea of jobs. Now, think about your first job, where you were, how old you were, and the sort of work that entailed. And what year, approximately what year, first job, and did it linger longer? 133-693. We wrote down, Jay and I, who's working the other side of the glass, had a little bit of a get-together. We have a powwow around about 11:30. And I said, what are some of the things, the food, like, you know, that you just couldn't do without, you couldn't give up, even if you really had to? What would that be? He had a very long list. And one of the things, inadvertently, I think it came up on Remember When last night here on 3AW. When you think about that movie and or just memorabilia from films, if you could own one piece of very famous memorabilia from a movie, what would that piece be? There's something to ponder. What would it be for you? Or a TV show, for that matter. Something that was special from a TV show. Something that was special from a, you know, I don't know, some sort of on-stage presence. You thought, gee, I'd love to own that. Love to have that as a piece of memorabilia. Something to ponder, 133-693. Hope you had a fantastic weekend so far. It is a long weekend, as we know, King's Birthday weekend. Not for those in WA. Big day today. D's and Collingwood. Collingwood fans will be looking forward to a really good victory, as will the mighty D's. More about that as we go through the morning together. Let's kick it off. Sandra, hello.
1: Oh, I'm way off subject. I'm still getting over Carlton winning by whatever.
0: Well, you should talk to Jay the other side, because he's...
1: I know, I do. Before I talk to you, I talk to Jay.
0: He's still on his tippy toes.
1: Oh, four games. Oh, my God.
0: Four on the truck. They're thinking about finals footy now.
1: Well, we're in the top 10 now, I think.
0: Oh, I know. Here we go. Sing along if you know the words.
2: We are the Navy Blues. We are the old dog Navy Blues.
0: That'll do. That's just a start. Gives you a sense of the joy that is brought to his otherwise miserable life, Sandra.
1: Oh, hopefully it'll be for you tomorrow night.
0: Oh, so do I.
1: Are you going?
0: Big occasion. No, well, I may. I may just wander over roundabout. I might have a bit of a nap and then wander over, you know, perhaps round about 1:30.
1: Yeah.
0: Maybe watch the first half or so and see how it goes.
1: Yeah, that'd be good. Yeah. I'm way off whatever. I was looking on Facebook yesterday. It's morning now, isn't it?
0: On the book face.
1: Yesterday. How much do you think a sheepdog bought at the auctions in Casterton?
0: Oh, in Casterton, because they had the Casterton races there over the weekend. I'm thinking maybe for a really highly prized version of it.
1: How much?
0: I'm probably thinking maybe 3.5 to 5.
1: What about 23,500?
0: Well, to breed them. Wow. It's a lot of money, isn't it?
1: It sort of really didn't go into detail, but how old the dog was, I don't know, Tony, but I just saw 23,500. We've got a princess in our family who paid 7 for a dog, but once you get people would give you a dog out of a litter, but now you buy.
0: Yep. Yeah, and they're looking for dogs that do incredible work. For those on the land, they become such an important asset.
1: They're people.
0: Mm.
1: Absolutely people.
0: Well, they're a working dog.
1: And this isn't about government, okay? No government.
0: No
1: with
0: politics.
1: Neil Danaher's legacy, and the experts, they say now, thanks to what's been donated to Neil Danaher and what he's done, they're close to a MND cure. It would be so good if the government, instead of giving to machete bins and all that, to give to these people who are trying to cure cancer and MND. I promise this isn't about government, Tony.
0: It's not a bad idea. Not a bad idea, Sandra. Some thoughts around that we could expand on, no doubt. Well done, you've kicked it off for us beautifully. Have a great day, and we'll talk a bit later on. Kenny, good morning.
3: G'day, Simon. How are you going?
0: Yeah, it's not Simon. It's Tony Mac. Simon was on the previous program, and he'll be thrilled to hear your voice, Ken.
3: Oh, I'm sorry, mate.
0: Not at all.
3: I tend to do this every time.
0: I know.
3: Every time
0: and
3: I come on,
0: we all sound the same.
3: The wrong person.
0: No,
3: because I'm number 23, mate.
0: What's happening in the world, Kenny?
3: I chopped down a tree today. No, I didn't chop it down. Don't take it the wrong way.
0: No.
3: I just pruned it down. It was one of those, what are they called? The Neighbours Be Gone. Someone will know the name of it. Chrysanthus or something like that.
0: Chrysanthemum? No, that's a flower.
3: Yeah, no, it's a big tree.
0: It's a big tree.
3: The trees, where you put them along the borderline and they just grow real big.
0: Beautiful. Why did you chop it down, Kenny?
3: No, I didn't chop it down. I trimmed it down because they start to get out of control, mate.
0: You've got to look after them a bit. Yep.
3: Yeah. I said to the wife, and she's going, oh, where's green waste this week? And I said, well, all right. So I got this hedge from, what's the name of the shop? Aldi or something.
0: Yeah.
3: And it was like $60. It was, and I'm thinking, all right, well, we'll give it a go. And bloody hell, I did a good job, I must admit.
0: Well done.
3: So, turned this tree and bloody, so I've had a good day, mate.
0: And did you stand back and look at your great work and go, I done a good job? That's the great joy. That's exactly right. That's the joy of it when you look back and you peruse the work that you've done for all of, I don't know, 90 minutes maybe, and then you think that's as good as life's going to get. Kenny, that's very, very funny. Keep the text line coming. Justine, you can only come on the program if your name is Jay. Look at this. Look at that, Jay. There's Justine, there's Justin, and there's Jack. Who would have thought? That's next. Australia Overnight. Good morning.
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0: Justine, 6 points. 6 points! Port Adelaide got up by 6 points at Optus Stadium over the Eagles.
14: Good morning. Is that you, Simon?
0: No, that's right. No. Simon has left the building. Like Elvis, he's left the building.
14: Is it you, Den?
0: That's right. Den's here. Yeah, he's back tomorrow.
14: Den. Can you believe it? I still love them, though.
0: Six points.
14: I'm going for you tomorrow, though.
0: And I tell you what, I must have nodded off at some point. The Sydney Swans St Kilda game. I thought, I reckon St Kilda probably got this. And then when I had woke up from the nap, 2 points. Sydney Swans getting up by 2 points.
14: My husband has little naps too.
0: Sorry, Nathan Kosh.
14: My husband has little naps while he's watching the football.
0: That's a good
14: too,
0: thing. Napping's good. We love napping.
14: Tony, two things. Yeah. The reason I was ringing is my love of boxing continues. Can you skipping like Rocky?
0: I would struggle now since I did the damage to left leg, but no excuses. But used to do it all the time.
14: Do you still have a left leg? I've never seen you. Like, do you have... You've got two legs.
0: Do I have a left leg? Yes, I do have. I have a left leg. I have a right leg. I have a middle leg. I've got all the bits going on. You know what I'm saying?
14: I haven't been drinking. I promise you, if you knew the day I've had, I haven't been drinking. But, Tony, I'll be serious now. Okay, so what was the question? If you could have something from a movie or you...
0: Memorabilia from a movie. If you could acquire one particular item from a movie or a TV show, what would it be?
14: Well, there's a theme. Now, you've never seen me. I've never seen you. But I'll let our overnight listeners... they probably know because I've shared my height.
0: We can use this imagination.
14: I'm petite. Think of Kylie Minogue.
0: Yep.
14: Actually, it's funny because I grew up in the same suburb as where she grew up.
0: Right, there you go.
14: Not far. Campbell. Anyway, beside the point, what do you think I would like if what my obsession is at the moment?
0: Boxing.
14: Yeah, I'd take Rocky's.
0: Oh, something from Rocky. Well, yes, maybe his boxing shorts.
14: I'll take the cape.
0: Thank you.
14: I need that in my house.
0: You do. Justine, you make me smile. Good on you. Thank you. Talk a bit later. Terry, hello. Yes, Terry, hello. Fire away. Good morning.
15: It's actually Perry.
0: Oh, Perry. I beg your pardon, Perry.
15: Yeah. My husband's almost palliative.
0: Yeah.
15: He's got a heart failure and stage 5 renal failure. And I don't know what to feed him anymore. And I've got my own disabilities.
0: Ah, Perry. Is he with you or in care?
15: He's laying right next to me.
0: he's at home with you.
15: I just need to find some new recipes. I mean, we're turning into fish at the moment. We're eating so much fish.
0: Not a bad thing. Gerald Quigley, a dear friend of the program, Gerald Quigley would say that fishes are fantastic. Many of us probably don't eat enough fish.
15: Oh, well, we eat it probably 4 times a week. And
0: nothing wrong with that. What do you have with the fish?
15: With end-stage renal failure, he can't have dialysis because his heart's not strong enough. So it's just a wait and see how long.
0: Of course it is.
15: But I'm trying my hardest, but I'm running out of recipes. And, you know, going over the same recipes every week is really, really bad.
0: How do you want to, change it up a little bit throughout the week?
15: I mean, I can't even find a renal dietitian.
0: No, it'd be not easy.
15: No, it's really, really hard.
0: And what's the outlook for your husband? What are the next steps to hopefully get the care, get the wellness?
15: Well, he won't get better. He'll get worse. I mean, his heart's failing, and his kidneys are stage 5, and he can't have dialysis. So. Yeah. You'll end up palliative, but he doesn't want to die yet.
0: No. Perry, there's lots of things we can do. A, the listeners will have some ideas about how you find, because there'd be many people in not dissimilar situations over the years. So we'll get them to call. So keep listening for the next hour or so. The other thing is too, if you next Sunday morning, that is Saturday night's Sunday morning program, here on this very program, Australia Overnight, which Pat looks after on the weekends, they have a wonderful guest. His name is Russell Setright. And he's just a wonderful, he's a fantastic, talks about health and the some of the challenges that each and every one of us have. If you asked him a question, he'd have lots of thoughts for you.
15: Yeah, I've been listening, but he's a very picky eater, and it's just really, really hard. And
0: does he like salad?
15: No.
0: What about some soup, Perry? Do you make any soup?
15: Well, he's on a fluid restriction, so.
0: He's on a what restriction?
15: A fluid restriction.
0: A food restriction. Fluid restriction. I beg your pardon.
15: Yeah,
0: okay.
15: You can only have 1.5 litres a day.
0: And what about just some, you know, fabulous sausages and maybe some mashed potato and peas, keeping it simple, just gorgeous.
15: He's not allowed to eat any of those foods.
0: Oh, so you've got to sort of just be a bit challenging in terms of what you can select then.
15: Yeah.
0: Keep listening, Perry. Don't despair. I promise you there is help on the way. Listeners across Australia will have some thoughts for you, but certainly next Sunday morning, Australia Overnight, and Russell Setright, who is expert, and will give you lots of feedback. Thank you. Justin, good morning.
16: Good morning, team.
0: How was your weekend?
16: Yeah, pretty good, actually. Played my game of pickleball. I won.
0: Of course you did. Have you ever lost?
16: 3 games I have, but not, you know, in a row.
0: No. Okay. So you're in front.
16: But. Now, you're talking about first job.
0: Mm-hmm.
16: So my first job was working towards becoming a horse jockey.
0: Oh, so of course you wanted to be a jockey.
16: This was over in New Zealand.
0: Yes.
16: Like, this was over in New Zealand, like, 20 years ago, 30 years ago.
0: Yeah. And so did you ever get to do any riding?
16: Yes, I did. So I was getting up about 5, 6 o'clock in the morning, working until at least
17: 4 o'clock in the afternoon. You know, mucking out horse stables, making sure they've got fresh, stuff to lie on, you know, fresh food, everything like that. And track work riding would start around 5:30. We would ride the horses around the track and, you know, come back to the stables and, yeah, finish by about 4 o'clock in the afternoon.
0: And for how long did you do that, Justin?
17: I was about 13 at the time.
0: And it was part-time work?
17: Yes.
0: Oh, great.
17: Yeah. And you're also talking about memorabilia.
0: Mm-hmm.
17: I've actually got a canvas painting of the original Iron Man.
0: The original of?
17: Iron Man.
0: Iron Man. And how were you able to secure that?
17: I went to a art shop in Frankston, and they were selling them for $89.
0: Well, there you go. There's a nice little investment and something to treasure. Justin, thank you. G'day, Tony Mac. Ray here in Painesville. At 15, I got a job in a knife-making factory. Shoe pattern knives, if you were. My job was in the small acid room, bluing the steel knives. Then I'd load up the push bike and do deliveries to the shoe factories around Collingwood, Fitzroy, Clifton Hill, Fairfield, and as far as Northcote back in the day. Clock on at 6 o'clock, off at 4:30. What a day. Ray, thank you for that little background. Wherever you are across Australia, come and join us. Me, Anthony Robin McManus, Tony Mac, 133-693.
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0: Love the text as well. We will refer to those as we go through the morning together. 0477 693 693. Jack, hello. Good morning.
3: Good morning, Tony.
0: Jackie.
3: I was going to talk some politics, but after the last caller, I thought I'd change it up a little bit. You know, I worked in hotels for many years ago, and I made up a few jokes over the years. And so for our three-legged pigeon racing friend in from New Zealand, here's a couple for you, mate.
0: Okay, here we go. Joke number one.
3: Why do Kiwis call each other Kazi and Bro? Because they're not really sure.
0: Yeah. Number two.
3: And I was travelling around New Zealand in my ute, came round a sweep and bend and spotted a Kiwi giving a sheep a shellacking in the long grass. So I pulled over and wound down the window and I said, mate, in Oz we shear him. And he said, I'm not shearing it with anyone.
0: Number three. Thank you. Number three. God forbid. Go on.
3: We'll stop there, I think.
0: Quit while you're ahead. Well done, Jack. Thank you. David, hello and good morning.
4: Oh, Tony, I'm having a good giggle.
0: Well, God knows we need a giggle from time to time.
4: Yes, I went to the footy last night, mate, and I had a great time.
0: Which game?
4: Carlton.
0: Oh, right, you went the Carlton game.
4: Oh, yeah.
0: Well, you would have been communicating the other side of the glass there, who is buoyed like he hasn't been for weeks and weeks and weeks and had four on the trot now. He's thinking, finals football.
4: Yeah, well, I've sent him a song called the Four in a Row song, so he'll have a listen to it later and possibly he will play a bit of it.
0: Of course he will. Of course he will. Why would he not?
4: I rang up to say to you, Tony, how is the Festival of Tony going?
0: The Festival of... Well, I'm glad you've asked. The Festival of Tony sort of really had its real launch last Friday.
4: That's right, because you had with Mr. Quigley.
0: We broke bread. And I got to tell you, started round about 12:30. Early afternoon. Still kicking off beautifully round about 8:30.
4: Oh, you've done well.
0: Kicking on beautifully, I should say. Well, he left a little earlier, left me in charge of the kitchen at the restaurant with John and his lovely wife, Jane, and a couple of customers came in. One in particular, a travel agent, and her husband. Well, it was on for young and old. We were in there. We were pouring drinks. We were doing the cooking. We were doing the chips. Oh, and the chips were amazing with a steak. Life was pretty good there for a few hours.
4: Well, that's good, mate. I'm happy for you.
0: I resurrected my time at William Angus College, proving that once a waiter, always a waiter.
4: Correct, brother.
0: Once you understand the idea of hospitality, life is just good, and it shows up as being good all your life.
4: It certainly is. I've been watching the Fink Desert Race, which is on this weekend.
0: Now, just for those that don't know, explain.
4: The Fink Desert Race is they race from one point to a place called Fink in the Northern Territory. Let's get it together. They race from Alice Springs to Fink, and then that's today. They race there today. They did it in under an hour. Today, they reverse it and go back the other way. So they race from Fink back to Alice Springs.
0: And is it all motorbike?
4: No, it's...
0: buggies. Bikes, cars and buggies.
4: Motorbikes, all sorts of vehicles. I think there was 152 cars. I think there was 300 motorcycles.
0: I'm just looking at it now. I have not heard of this. So this is now celebrating 50 years of thinking.
4: Yeah. On the sad side, a competitor has passed away. a motorcyclist passed away.
0: When was that? As part of the race?
4: Yeah, today. Yeah, he passed away.
0: Yeah, but what, was it a crash or did he just happen to be?
4: Yeah, it was a crash. Okay. It was a crash.
0: Oh, sadly, sorry.
4: Can't say much about it. The police were involved.
0: So it says here, think the unique and the most fun you can have with a helmet on. And it's been going for 50 years. Look at that.
4: Yeah, exactly.
0: Massive event.
4: Exactly. Yeah, now, Tony, I hope today that your team wins.
0: So do I.
4: Yes, and I've written a couple of bits and pieces which I've sent to you. So hopefully you read those as well. So there's one on about the MND that I've written. So I hope you get to see that and read that, maybe.
0: Did you email it through?
4: Yes, I emailed it to you.
0: Yeah, oh, great. I'll have a look at it a bit later on. David, thank you. Enjoy. Sorry to hear I didn't know that there was a loss in that very important event. But presumably people go into these things and are aware of the challenges at the front end. Nathan, morning.
5: G'day, Tony.
0: Morning.
5: How are you?
0: Thank you for asking. I'm sensational and getting better.
5: Jay has to do something for me. He has to play that a song for me. The same.

0: hoping that the Maggies get up and have a big win later today.
1: Yep, they will win.
0: Well, let's hope it's a great game. Let's hope it's a fantastic game.
1: And you going to watch it, a bit of it, or not?
0: Oh, yes.
1: Too much of it?
0: I will. I will be sitting up there like Jackie.
1: And if Collingwood wins, Tony, give up your membership and go over to Collingwood.
0: Well, I can be bought. I could be bought.
1: Or if you go, if Collingwood wins, like Carlton is at the moment, you should go for Collingwood or Collingwood.
0: No, look,
1: not Melbourne anymore.
0: It would take a beautiful investment in a high-rise apartment on Toorak Road for me to leave my beloved Melbourne Demons.
1: And it would probably be a good guy. It would be sad for Neil's family.
0: Yeah, it will be. But at the same time, joyous, given everything that he's done, everything that the family contributed and the momentum around this quite extraordinary event. Nathan, it's always good to chat. Thank you. Leanne, hello.
2: Hello, Tony.
0: How was your weekend? How are you doing?
2: Oh, I'm doing well. I'm doing okay. Oh, I was trying to put my bistro blinds up, but I gave up. But it was too hard to hold them and stand on a brick wall and a ladder and try and hold a drill. So I went, no, I'm not doing that.
0: No, you get somebody to help you. It's just the way to do it.
2: It is hard.
0: Yeah.
2: Mm. Anyway, I made the lawns today after, you know, raining up here and marshmallow weed everywhere. And I cleaned the pavers on top of my porch wall. I mean, pretty boring stuff. I have started a seascape painting, which is for my cousin for her 60th, of a picture in the York Peninsula.
0: Oh, nice. Doesn't it feel good once you knock out the lawns and tidy up the garden a little bit and just get out there and make it work? And you just feel better about the whole, about life, really.
2: Yeah, it's achieving, but my body doesn't think it's better. It hurts the day the next day. And jobs. My first, what do you mean, the very first job you ever had?
0: Well, one of the first that you really had that for whatever reason was memorable, and what year it was, what you were doing, and for how long you lasted in that role.
2: Right. Well, I was a paper boy or paper person, you know, delivering papers.
0: Yep.
2: It was the worst paper route. It went halfway around Waverley, as far as I was concerned, for like $2. I didn't last long, but I lasted a lot. I don't even know how long. I think it was 1970.
0: Once a week or once?
2: No, it was every day.
0: Every day? For how much?
2: Yep. About $2. Yeah, got ripped off there.
0: I think they were taking the P155. How long would it take you to do the round?
2: Oh, a couple of hours. I had to go around all, nearly up near.
0: 5 days a week after you got home from school?
2: Yep. That's why I gave it up, I think.
0: for $2, even back then. Well, I reckon I was probably 10 years ahead of you. I was doing there was a paper called the Progress Press. Then became part of the Chadstone Progress, as I seem to recall. And it was a freebie. So it was the one that you would get once a week. And the pay for that, and it would take me about 2.5 hours, would be $1.05. And I'd bank the dollar and spend the five, usually on a Western's wagon wheel.
2: Yeah, mine was on lollies or crap, definitely.
0: Well, I put the dollar in the bank. Put it in the bank, and it's still in the bank.
2: The second job was at Coles, being a checkout chick and packing paper bags.
0: Nothing wrong with that. Yeah, nothing wrong with that. Well, you would have been paid a little more than how much?
2: I was 14 and 9 months.
0: There you go. What, 9 months pregnant?
2: No, 14 years and 9 months. I was legal age.
0: I beg your pardon. Okay.
2: My first wage as a dental assistant at 16 was $98.
0: And what year would that have been?
2: 1982.
0: in the early part of the 80s. Pretty good for no experience, not a great deal of experience.
2: Oh, I lost 30 of that as soon as I got home. The stepmother put a hand out for 30 for rent.
0: Yeah, for, well, we used to call it in those days, we'd call it food and board. Oh, didn't we all pay board? Thank you. 133-693 is our telephone number. Nothing like a change of mood. Dear lady, I was thinking soups. Yes, mention soups. Me again. Thank you, Ray. Hello. Grateful for the work. Never complained, no matter how hard it was. That was the thing, I think. You just got in and pretty much had a bit of a crack. And that was the start of a career, or not. And you would change, perhaps many of us did. But it was a really good way to sort of start and understand fundamentals of business. Like I can still do, there was a great... The first job for me was, one of the first, was a menswear store in Ashburton. And I can still do to this day tie and show you how to demonstrate tying a tie on my hand, on my finger, to show how that tie looks in the knot. I know. Terry, Nick, Cookie, Chris, you're next. Come and join us, Australia Overnight.
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8: Yeah, I was just thinking about those situations where you're responsible for somebody who is undergoing treatment and very, very unwell, and how you prepare foods for that particular person, not just once, every single day for weeks and weeks, months and months, and often years, would be an ongoing challenge. Nothing like changing the mood. I was thinking about soups. Says a text here. God bless her and her husband. Life can be sometimes challenging. Going back to jockeys, roughly a 3 o'clock in the morning start for a good jockey. And look, my grandpa's shoe factory in Abbotsford, Collingwood, Tresco Shoes, Jack Savage, not too sure about that. Rocky Q, don't know what that means, but there you go. We were talking a lot about shoes late last week and the brands of shoes and boots and how much people were paying for shoes and a pair of shoes back in the day and the style of shoe. And one of the memories that I have is very, very young, and presumably you'd go down and watch the shoe shops along, say, High Street, Glen Iris or Ashburton. And one of the things that I have in my mind is how bloody pointy they were. The shoes, men's shoes, were almost like a point. They're like long, long, very long shoe with its point. I mean, you'd only get your foot in halfway through. The rest was all just point. Thank God they've never come back, or have they? Terry, good morning.
9: Good morning, Tony.
8: Hi.
9: What I'd like to say is 1968, the movie was Bullet with Steve McQueen.
8: Oh,
9: wow. He owned a 1968 Highland Green Fastpack GT, recently sold for $3 million, $5 million Australian, $3 million US. Amazing car, mate.
8: For that original vehicle.
9: Yeah, they had two of them. One was used for the stunt work, smashed up, right? And the other one disappeared, the straight one. And they repaired the smashed up one and sold it for $5 million Australian, $3 million US. Amazing car. Yeah, Highland Green, rare colour.
8: Just looking at it now, and I don't think that would be the one, Jay, looking at. Oh, yeah, it might be. Yeah, the Bullet.
9: Yeah, JPY or something's a Regio.
8: Doesn't show, sadly, doesn't show the particular vehicle there. What did you say, 3.4 million?
9: Three mil US,
8: yep,
9: $5 million Australian dollars.
8: Yeah, see, those sort of things would be just incredibly collectible.
9: Well,
8: for that
9: it was
8: role
9: rare
8: alone.
9: Because it came off the production line, there was like 100 of them with the 290 cubic inch V8, you see?
8: Yeah.
9: Where all the others were running the old 289 that Carroll Shelby had. So it went like the proverbial off a shovel.
8: Terry, just remind us about Shelby. Why were they so special?
9: Yeah, well, there was a guy called Carroll Shelby, and if you go back to a movie called Ferrari, where Enzo was having a crack at the Americans, Carroll Shelby was the head driver team manager, and he built three GT

0: Lola Fords and took on Ferrari because Ford wanted to buy Ferrari. They offered him $10 million and Enzo said, yeah, then backed out at the last minute because he didn't want to yank running an Italian car.
1: Uh-huh.
0: So Henry Ford the third, he thought, I'll stick it to you, pal. And so he spent a zillion building these cars, amazing cars. And Carroll Shelby, up until his death in 1990, used to go to, you know, where the Mustangs would get together in the States.
1: Yeah.
0: You know, they'd have meets.
1: Sure.
0: And he used to sign the glove box lid in white pen, Carroll Shelby. And those cars today are worth a bigger dollar, as you can imagine.
1: Incredible, the history of those sorts of storylines, aren't they? And the prices that people will pay for them.
0: And it's not just Ford, but other makes and models have that recognition too, as you well know.
1: Yeah. See, if I was going to collect, and I don't, but if I was going to collect something like that, the car for me would be the Volvo that was driven by the Saint.
0: Yes, that's a P1800.
1: That's the one.
0: Two-door coupe in white, yes.
1: Yeah, and just such an important vehicle for that time and so linked in to Roger Moore, even though years later as the Bond, he was doing different cars. But that's the one that most people, I think, still remember with him and Roger Moore. Well done, you. Where are we off to, Jay, at this stage? Nothing. We'll do this break. All right, we'll come back. Your calls the other side. Look at all the texts as well. Keep those coming through. I'll get to them and have a bit of a read. 0477 693 693. Melbourne right now, nudging 11 degrees with a top of 17 later on today. So it's looking pretty good. Top of 17. Bit of cloud around, but should be okay for the footy. Perth, just over 14 degrees and a high of 21. Showers, possible afternoon storm. What am I getting in my headphones? What's that noise? And Adelaide, thank you. Adelaide, top of 19 degrees, and it is 13 degrees as we speak. Nice to have your company for Australia Overnight.
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1: Yeah, sad news. Pioneering Australian doctor, former Australian of the Year, Richard Scollard, died just yesterday, age 59, a three-year battle. Diagnosed with terminal brain cancer in 2023, made global headlines, undergoing risky world-first experimental treatment based on his own scientific breakthroughs in melanoma. Wow. One of the greats gone. Speaking of the awards, some interesting people picking up King's honours. We'll look at that. Some of the people on that list in the next hour.
12: Vacuuming and mopping your most hated chore? Discover the RoboVac range that changes all that at Harvey Norman Electrical Warrnambool.
13: Good evening, I'm Sarah Widdersane. The Prime Minister's approval rating has slumped to its lowest level since winning office. According to the latest news poll, just 36% of Australians are satisfied with Anthony Albanese's performance, while 60% are dissatisfied. The poll published in The Australian also shows an overwhelming majority of voters believe Australian politics is overdue for a big shake-up, with One Nation the country's most popular political party. One Nation leader Pauline Hanson has told Sky News people are fed up with Mr Albanese's lies.
14: We see those lies constantly coming out of our Prime Minister's mouth. He says, you know, your power bill's going to go down by $275 a year. No, I didn't fall off the stage. No, well, this wasn't our policy, but we've just changed our position. Now it goes on and on and on.
13: 948 Australians have made this year's King's Birthday Honours list. Among the recipients honoured this year is former Senator for South Australia and former leader of the Australian Democrats, Natasha Stott Despoja. She's been awarded a Companion of the Order of Australia for her service to the prevention of domestic, family and sexual violence and promotion of human rights. Police in India allege a Melbourne maths teacher and beloved father was murdered by his brother. 66-year-old Sunil Sharma was first reported missing on May the 22nd after travelling to India to sell two investment properties. Mr Sharma's brother has now been charged with his alleged murder. It's believed he was drugged and killed with a baseball bat before his body was dumped in a canal. Pakistani mediators have met with Iran's foreign minister in Tehran to discuss peace talks with the US. The meeting has been held as the US and Iran exchange fresh missile strikes, further testing a shaky ceasefire. US President Donald Trump has been saying for months Iran is begging to make a deal, but he's told NBC the Gulf state is too proud to concede.
15: I think they can't believe they're in the situation where they've been virtually decapitated.
16: But if they're so desperate, Mr. President, why haven't they said yes to the terms you're proposing?
15: Strong, they're proud.
13: The family of a spear fisherman who died after attacked by a shark off WA's south coast have paid tribute to the 35-year-old. Daniel Turpin is the third spearfisher to be killed by a shark in Australia in 3 weeks. His family has remembered him as an adored husband, son, brother and uncle who had a lifelong love for the ocean. And Australia's energy minister will fly to Germany this week for climate talks ahead of COP31 later this year. Chris Bowen will use the trip to visit Europe's biggest commercial sustainable aviation fuel production site.
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13: A dominant second half has seen the Sharks beat the Dragons 34-12, moving them into sixth spot on the NRL ladder. Earlier, the Penrith Panthers humiliated the West Tigers 68-0. Tigers coach Benji Marshall says his side's performance was embarrassing.
18: I don't usually apologise to our fans and members, but their performance was just unacceptable in terms of what we expect and the way we want to perform. I'm actually surprised they stuck around as long as they did today.
13: In the AFL, the Swans have scored a 2-point win against St Kilda at the SCG. Sydney were behind until the final minutes, snatching the game from the Saints in a Sunday thriller. The Blues have beaten the Bombers 67-72. In the Super Netball, the Melbourne Mavericks have beaten the Melbourne Vixens 59-50, while the GWS Giants have gone down to the West Coast Fever by one goal.
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5: Your four-day forecast for the Great South Coast. Firstly, for Monday, partly cloudy, with light winds throughout the morning becoming northerly up to 25 kilometres per hour. Tuesday, sunny and 19. For Wednesday, showers, partly cloudy, 17. And for Thursday, a mostly sunny day and 16 degrees. For Monday, Warrnambool and Port Ferry both heading for tops of 17. Mortlake and Terang, 16.
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6: Keith's birthday honour list, the name Christine Holgate, former Australia Post CEO, is a recipient. Now, you said to Jay, do you remember about Christine Holgate? Well, a British/Australian business executive who is currently chief executive of Team Global Express, having held similar roles at Australia Post and Blackmores. First woman to be named CEO of the Year, CEO magazine back in 2015. Pretty much came to attention while working at Australia Post for having purchased not one but four Cartier watches, ran about $20,000 for the four. Australian dollars ran about 22,000. That was back in 2022. About $22,000 for senior management executives. Then after being grilled by a Senate committee and being pressured into resigning by the then Prime Minister Scott Morrison, an independent investigation later reported that she had done nothing wrong. And for some reason, I've been bothered by that. That this was an incredible chief executive who had really been transformational in terms of what she was doing at that time for Australia Post. Probably, even element of doubt, if the Prime Minister at that time had been a little more clever, you would have thought, look, Christine, just thought I'd let you know, the vibe around that's not great. We need to manage that. Can you just somehow pay for those watches? Which you would have done happily. Or it could have been resolved far more gently, I think, than the way it was handled. And I don't know, I've just been irritated by that since. I thought it was this waste of a wonderful level of heightened expertise, and it just dismantled. It felt like it had dismantled. And then later, upon investigation, it was reported that there was nothing to see here, nothing wrong. Nick, good morning.
7: Hello, how are you going?
6: Nicky, well, thank you.
7: I was calling about the first jobs. You were talking about interesting jobs.
6: Yeah, what was yours?
7: Well, I actually started working my first job at the South Melbourne market, helping a gentleman that owned a Manchester shop, and I'd set up all of his carpets that he would hang from the ceiling of the South Melbourne market roof, because he was an older gentleman and he couldn't raise his arms. So in the morning before school, I'd go there and set up his shop and pull out all the boxes of Manchester and set it up and for display, and I'd be done by 8:30, and then I'd go off to school.
6: And would you dismantle it later that day, or that was
7: someone else? I think would do that, but it was a good job because it was they paid $20 just for 45 minutes worth of work before school.
6: And how often would you do it?
7: Well, there was another friend of mine that actually had the job first, and then he would slowly give me shifts. So the market was only open, I think, 4 days a week: Wednesdays, Fridays, Saturday, and Sunday. And I think my friend would work in the morning, Saturday and the afternoon, packing up on Sunday and the weekends. And then he didn't want to work during the week before school, so he gave that to me. And so I think I did two shifts before school, like on a Wednesday and a Friday in the morning.
6: Well, so, Nicky, if you're doing 20, you were doing, you know, 40 a week.
7: Yeah, and I was. Yeah, this was in 1994, 1995, around that time. So my first actual real job was at Coles Supermarkets, and just like the last caller, I was 14 and 9 months, and I was getting paid $5 an hour on it was $7 an hour, and then they shifted us to a part-time contract, which dropped it down to $5 an hour.
6: Surprise, surprise, surprise.
7: So 20 bucks for 45 minutes worth of work was very good.
6: And did that include, yeah, sure. Did that include...
7: And the funny thing was, I didn't even have a TFN.
6: No.
7: I received the group certificate in the mail somehow.
6: Yeah. When you moved to the supermarkets, were you stacking the shelves or just...
7: I worked in fresh produce.
6: Fresh produce.
7: I would, cut the watermelons, mop the floors, and take the deliveries and stuff like that. It was a good job, and I did that for 7 years until I finished my university degree and then got a real job. But I enjoyed working at the supermarket. I was working there weekends, and by the time I left, I was making $25 an hour on a Sunday.
6: It's good. So, it's good work, isn't it?
7: Yeah, it was eight hours and $25 an hour, so I was getting $200 for one shift on the Sunday while I was at uni. So that it helped. Yeah.
6: And then studying at the same time, that must have presented challenges?
7: Not really. I was Monday to Friday, I didn't work. I did an engineering degree, a four-year degree at La Trobe, and my parents helped me out a little bit. And so I just worked on the weekends just for pocket money, really.
6: And what do you do these days, Nick?
7: I'm an IT consultant.
6: Full-time?
7: Yeah.
6: And all that experience linked into what you're doing now to some degree?
7: IT changes, you know, slowly over the years. Like when I first finished university, I got a job working on database systems for big corporate companies, and now it's being moved towards more agile in the cloud, and that didn't exist back then when I finished university, because now all these big companies want to put everything on the cloud, and back then everything was on site. So you'd have to go to the corporation that you'd worked at, like Telstra or ANZ, and the machines would be whirring up and running there. But now everything's on the cloud, so it's all changed.
6: What did we do with that cloud?
7: Well, if there's a big war and the data centers get bombed, we're in shit.
6: exactly my point. We're talking briefly about this late last week, Nick, that the idea of... And you don't have to comment on this if it's not necessarily your area of interest, but the idea of having submarines feels like a bit tokenistic compared to what could transpire in terms of a couple of switches being flicked that would cut down all those, you know, cut off our internet. We'd be in a lot of strife.
7: Well, these data centres really, they hold all the data for all these businesses in Australia. So I think the Australian law now is everything's going to be held on site. On Australian land. So if you've got your customer information stored on the cloud, it's got to be stored within Australia. You can't have it, you know, being sent overseas to another data center for a cheaper sort of cost. So that's why I think we've opened up one in Melbourne recently, and they use a lot of power, a lot of energy to run these data centers. So, who knows?
6: Great to talk to you, Nick. Keep in touch.
7: Thank you. Bye.
6: Chris Brody, morning.
8: Hello, Tony and Mac. Who's that good-looking blonde who just sent you three photos of him, two of them playing pool and one walking off a RecLink, Australia's Super 8's comp walking off the MCG in his whites. I wonder who that is.
6: I'm not sure, Chris.
8: That's me.
6: Oh.
8: You see one fella, he's got received there. That's my brother Pete playing pool. You see me holding the pool cue.
6: So where would we find this photo?
8: Emails. To overnights at freo.com.
6: Oh, I haven't noticed them. Sorry, I don't check emails until later in the day.
8: No, that's fine. You know, in 1986, mm-hmm. I was offered to work at Rollins in South Yarra. Now, when you go...
6: was that a catering company?
8: Catering company. Mm. Before you get to Punt Road, going back a bit more west, but it's two streets the same way as Turak Road, north of Turak Road, South Yarra. And I worked two 12-hour shifts. I only had 2 5-minute breaks for the whole time. I could have had more. And I was doing an industrial dishwasher, and I'm not exaggerating. Everything was stacked to roofs, plates.
6: Oh, I know.
8: Big pots. And I could drink, if I wanted to, champagne, the real coup de grace. None of this stuff from, you know, the bottle shops. And those champagne flutes we could drink at it must have been worth about $200 each at the time. This is a, and we could eat the chocolate. We could have chocolate. Now, the chocolate is no supermarket brand at all. This is the real stuff. But I sort of picked out a bit about 4 o'clock in the morning because I started at 4 p.m. and worked at 4 a.m. Just 2 nights, yeah. And so they needed an extra worker because someone got cook. And, that was one of the jobs. But I just decided to go on Facebook because I tried Facebook 4 times, but I didn't understand the icons, and I still can't. And I thought, I might just search for my sister Carol in Tasmania.
6: Yeah.
8: And I found her.
6: Oh, nice.
8: But I don't know how to send a message to her to say it's your gorgeous young brother, Chrissy, from Broadbeddo. So I don't know if there's anyone nearby who would help me, but a nice 61-year-old lady and her other half, her de facto, and she might knock on the door in coming days. She listens afraid of it, but I just don't know how the icons work on Facebook to do things.
6: Well, I'm not the person to ask either, Chris. Somebody will let me know, though. Always good to chat. Tone, the Christine Holgate luxury watch case was an ethics issue. That's why Christine Holgate had to go. The CEO is the pinnacle of ethics in a corporation, and if they bend rules, then ethics are useless. Well, yes, but was it such a sin? They just bought as a reward. My understanding is they just did, like, you know, these execs had worked over and above to get a particular project finished. And then as a token of appreciation, the company, by way of reward, says, thank you for everything you've done over and above. Here is a little gift. That's not unusual. Why did the Prime Minister back in the day make it such a thing? 133693. I'm still bitter about it. Maybe only because I think it was Cartier watches involved. I just wonder whether because it was Cartier watches that got up people's snoz. Cookie, morning.
9: Morning, sir. How are you?
6: Cookie, I'm well, thank you.
9: A couple of things that you were talking about. One is you were saying about movie memorabilia.
6: We were. Those things that you'd love to own if you had the opportunity from a film or a TV show.
9: Well, I actually do own them because I lent them for them to make the movies. So all the beer stuff that appeared in Chopper.
6: In which one?
9: Chopper.
6: Oh, okay.
9: So every picture in the wall and glasses and God knows whatever all belong to me. Same again for a movie called Snowy, which was a 13-part miniseries on Channel 9.
6: Yeah.
9: Rebecca Gibney and all those sorts of people, and William McGuinness and all those, all got their start around there. And I've done The Pacific with Spielberg and Hanks.
6: What's the film?
9: The Pacific, which was the continuation of Band of Brothers.
6: Yeah, not familiar. How long ago?
9: Probably be probably 15, 20 years ago, something like that.
6: They came
9: here to Australia and filmed all around South Melbourne, used the Collingwood Vic Park as the MCG, did a lot of filming around Flinders Street.
6: Yeah, so all those things, I mean, if you said to me, what was one of the movies you said you worked on? It was called?
9: The Pacific, the Snowy.
6: Snowy, yeah. So I just wonder whether or not the memorabilia in that sense is sufficiently global to be attractive in terms of being collectible.
9: Well, very collectible. I mean, the posters are all original posters, old Tui's posters and things.
6: Oh, right. Okay. Well, that might be it. Yeah.
9: Thousands of dollars a piece. I did talk to the people at Channel 2 about Miss Fisher. I have a Sunbeam iron that comes in a tin so that if your house caught fire, the iron wouldn't get burnt.
6: Funny. Funny.
9: And I have a toaster. Now, this is an exercise for you. Put your hands together like you're praying,
6: yep,
9: and then slide one hand through your palm and turn it over and put your back of your hand in your palm. That's how the doors operate.
6: Really?
9: Yeah, they don't open up. They slide and turn around.
6: Cookie, you're a good man. Thank you. Look at all these texts. Tony, maybe Christine Holgate was a Labor appointment. Don't know. Maybe. National Gallery of Victoria, winter exhibition this year involves all things Cartier, and it starts on the 17th of June. I know. Another one says, T-Mac, just get over it. Another one then says, Tony, why was Scott Morrison so hard during that time on Christine Holgate? That's the question. I just don't understand it. Nobody's been able to tell me. There seemed to be some sort of underlying agenda. It felt like that at the time and feels to this day. Bitter, lemon beer or emotions? Maggie, thank you. Good morning. First job, car park attendant, the Royal Adelaide Show, Greenhill Road in Wavell. Good on you, Pete. Ties in the 60s, part of the winter uniform was a tie for girls. Yes, tied in the traditional way as men did. These days, perhaps the shortcut. I wonder, do girls still wear ties to school? Anybody let me know? I wonder if they do. Lots of texts. We'll get to them very, very shortly. 133693. Helen, Sam, Artie, Sean, come and join us Australia Overnight.
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6: Yes, Christine Holgate was on the Collingwood Football Club board indeed. Helen, good morning. Welcome.
18: Good morning, Tony. Can I say maybe he got rid of her because she was a female? I don't know.
6: Look, there was sort of...
18: There were double standards, but...
6: Yeah.
18: At that time.
6: Yeah, and it felt like that. I don't know that was the case. It just seemed really unnecessarily harsh as a punishment that ultimately she lost her role.
18: Yeah, but how many men did exactly the same thing?
6: Zillions over the years. Zillions.
18: I don't care what.
6: Yeah.
18: Even to today. But I was going to say about my first job, I worked for the State Bank in the city, and I used to have to travel by train to Flinders Street and then walk all the way because the State Bank was on the corner of Burke Street and Elizabeth Street.
6: Elizabeth.
18: The State Bank. Mm. And then,
6: What was your role there, Helen?
18: It was just a teller or any bookwork because I was very good at maths. And so it was anything around whatever they gave me to do because I would have been about 17 years old, 18 at the time, because I could do typing. But it wasn't that. It was just a teller role and... I was doing other things, but I can't remember. It was just such a long time ago.
6: That's my next question. What years approximately would that have been?
18: 66.
6: So going into a bank as a child in the 60s, my recollection is, would it be Combank or one of the... There was usually quite a team of people. There could have been 15, 20, 25, 30 people in the office where the tellers were.
18: Yep, and
6: not anymore.
18: Forget. There's lucky to be one.
6: Yeah.
18: But when I became pregnant, because I got married while I was working at the bank, and I became pregnant, and they wouldn't let me be at the front so people could see that I was pregnant. You had to be behind the scenes so you weren't visible to the customers that you were pregnant. And they didn't encourage you to stay after a certain period after you got...
6: After you got married.
18: 6 months.
6: Yeah.
18: Oh, yeah.
6: I was reading about the history of Westpac, and there's a delightful book, and that talks about a time, and it's not that long ago, where women, as soon as they were married, they were pretty much asked to leave.
18: Oh, yeah. No. I was lucky I was allowed to stay, but as soon as I showed, they didn't encourage you to stay at the bank. But my husband's first job was as a paper boy. He left school at about 13 and he worked as a paper boy on Russell Street and Burke Street in the city.
6: Mm.
18: His father at the time was earning £16. My husband and his best friend had paper corners in the city, and they were earning 17, 18 pounds and bringing this money home to the family. And they gave all the money to the family. That's how much they brought home. But they earned enough that they fed themselves during the day. They bought their food and whatever else they needed. It was a very European thing that you gave everything that you earned to the family.
6: And the family
18: decided what they wanted to do with the money. And then when my husband became 18, he jacked up and said, no, I want to buy a car. Because you don't want to rely on your parents for every dollar that you earn. But that's the way it was. Pointy shoes. My husband had the pointiest shoes out. He worked for Bedgewood Shoes when he was probably before I married him, because he was 20 when he and I married. And he had the pointiest shoes, black and white.
6: Two-tone,
18: like a zebra, you know, the two-tone. The most beautiful shoes, and we kept them for years and years until we donated them. But I had to tell you that because you mentioned all of those.
6: I did. I wonder where they were made, if they were made locally or imported, those particular versions, that quality of shoe.
18: Yep, they were pure leather. Bedgewood Shoes was in Preston.
6: Manufactured before, in Preston.
18: Yeah, they manufactured, the factory was there, and Footrest was there. Footrest Shoes was in Preston as well. But now everything's made in China, I think.
6: Helen, you're absolutely right about that. I've got to leave you and love you there, Helen, but some really interesting information. Look at all these texts. I'll get to them in just a moment. But Maggie makes the point. Oh, yes, you could walk into a bank, and in those days, just a quick word with the manager if available. I know. And it was a thing. Sam, hello.
19: Yeah, good morning, Tony.
6: Morning, Sammy.
19: Wish you all the best for the D's tomorrow.
6: Oh, it's a big day today, isn't it?
19: A win will catapult you from 9th to 5th tomorrow.
6: Hope so. Really good win. Yep.
19: And you realise five of the seven games this weekend have been decided by a goal or less.
6: I know. I'm hoping if there's going to be a margin, I'm hoping it's a good, strong, solid margin. the deal's done by three-quarter time.
19: I've got a few bits of memorabilia pieces from movies. The leather armchair Marlon Brando in The Godfather sat in his office.
6: You got to wonder where that chair is, Sam.
19: Also, the movie projector from Cinema Paradiso, the Italian movie.
6: Don't remember that.
19: No, you can get it up. You'll cry your eyes out, Tony. One of the best movies ever made, mate, you know.
6: Okay.
19: The garden statue's in Apocalypse Now.
6: Oh, yes.
19: You know, when they're all lined up and he's coming along the boat, Major Willard, Martin Sheen, he's going to get Marlon Brando.
6: God, he was good in that. That was before he became the President of the United States.
19: That's right. And also, the name of the actor, Robert. He was played Major Kilgore. He goes, I love the smell of napalm in the morning.
6: I love the smell of napalm in the morning. That's a great line, isn't it? It's just a fantastic line. Sam, good to chat. Thank you. Look at all these wonderful texts. The plot in Die Hard 4, fourth Die Hard movie, Live Free or Die Hard, involves a group of cyber terrorists systematically shutting down the United States by launching a massive cyber attack. Regards, the good Dr. John. John, you're right. And I just wonder, God forbid, I wonder if that is how a global war will really look like. I'm not convinced that it will be about submarines. It will be about bombs. It'll be about massive amounts of ammunition. I reckon it'll be about flicking a switch. 133693. Artie, Sean, Julie next. Australia Overnight. Good morning.
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6: God, speak to me. I dare you to speak to me now. I bet you can't, Jay. Go on.
37: Go on away, Tony. I was thinking of just going to...
6: That's what I've caught you. How many, just share with the audience across Australia, how many Tim Tam, and not Tim Tam, TV snack did you put in your gob in one go? How many?
37: Well, can you believe it? I only put one in.
6: No, there only was more one. Than one in there, I could tell. You are bulging at the cheeks.
37: One of those things that I can't do without.
6: Tony, should James Hird coach Essendon? Bueller?
37: I say
6: Bueller.
37: No.
6: You say no?
37: I say no.
6: Oh, because?
37: The period of time has moved on.
6: Whoa.
37: I don't know.
6: Don't you ever let a chance go by. Oh, Lord, don't you ever let a chance go by. G'day, Tone. Are you so desperate to find a decent subject to discuss? First watches and now war. Really? That's from 749. You're more than welcome to put your hand up. We've got a full board. And so we talk about anything on the program. That's the nature of the program. And if you don't like it, well, stick it up your clagger. Simple as that. Tone, should James Hird coach Essendon? Well, I don't know either. I'm probably leaning towards him if he was really keen. I mean, he's still young enough, by the way. Gifted, talented, you know, to get in and support support players, support young players to, you know, to move through, and then in a senior leadership role. But don't forget, he hasn't coached for a long time, I don't think. Is that the year ago? Tony, why are there so many close AFL games? Have no idea. But I bet it's a joy for the AFL. Tone, you hardly ever saw Scott Morrison lose his cool until that Holgate issue. It's very true. That's a great point. Never saw him get crossed too often about anything. Why was that one so sensitive? Artie, morning.
0: Good morning, Tony and Jay. Collectibles of mine are a bit different. I love the car from Mad Max, also the Cobra from Stallone, and a bit more modern, the John Wick Mustang.
6: Yeah, three. Where would you store them all, Artie?
0: I've got friends who can lock them up and I'd be secure with a few pit bulls around them.
6: Yeah.
0: Anyway.
6: Really desirable vehicles to have, I would have thought. I wonder where they are now.
0: Well, I know because I spoke to Luke Grant when he was on from 2GB. The Mad Max car was sold in America. And before it went there, I'll remind you that we guarded it in the Sunshine Plaza and I sat in it and started it and the Polaroid stuffed up. How glorious for me. I started that car with permission.
6: Wow. When you think about those cars, so I said mine would have been that Volvo from the Saint. But when you think about those cars and the role they played, I mean, I can remember probably in the 70s the Batman car came to Australia.
0: Yeah, that did too, but it was a dream, that Mad Max car. It was just such a beast. And, yeah, Sunshine Plaza they brought it into, and many others, as you know. Anyway, considering it's the King's birthday, how about some King songs? Could you name two from Elvis?
6: King songs. From Elvis Presley's doing King.
0: He had a song, he's a King and King Creole, remember?
6: No, King Creole, yeah, but not the other one, no.
0: Yeah, two King songs. King. See the audience, maybe, bring up some more.
6: What about Ned Miller, from a Jack to a King?
0: I don't know that one.
6: Yeah, you do, it's a great song. Da-da-da-da-da-da-da. A king of the whole wide world will be just a few. Good on you, Artie. Have a great day. We'll talk later on. Shawnee and Tassie, good morning.
1: Good morning. What about Wamma Lamma Bamma Lamma, rock and roll is king.
6: Excellent. Good on you. Where'd you pull that one from? Beautiful.
1: That's what's that, ELO?
6: You're telling me. I've got no idea. Never heard of it.
1: Electric Light Orchestra, rock and roll is king. Anyway, I was ringing up about that the Prime Minister back then, when about that watch saga. Yep. He was only upset because no one was buying him any gifts and he felt a bit left out.
6: you think that's what it was? He was thinking, hang on, if these beautiful things are being presented, a beautiful Cartier watch, which, by the way, in the scheme of things, was not a particular dear piece at that time.
1: Yeah.
6: He's probably thinking, well, would it be nice to have one of those? I was watching some of the footy over the weekend, both on Seven and on Fox Footy, and I noticed, because it's one of the habits that I got into during COVID, I look at the watches that some of the commentators are wearing. Wow. Some amazing pieces.
1: Yeah, some Star Spangled Banner. Oh,
6: so I watch some of the commentators and what they're wearing on their desk, and I think, there you go. Now, there's a person of fine, fine taste.
1: Yes.
6: Do you wear a watch, Sean? Do you wear one?
1: I've got a phone watch. It cost me about $800 about 3 or 4 years ago. It wouldn't be worth much now if I sold it.
6: Do you still wear it?
1: No, I got sick of it. The battery doesn't last as long now because it's getting old. It lasts for about a day now and you have to charge it. It used to last 2 days.
6: I thought that they would still... How old's yours? About 7 years ago, you said?
1: About 4 or 5 years ago, yeah.
6: Oh, 5 years ago. So they only last 5 years.
1: Yeah. They don't. Really? They start wearing even them. Even those Galaxy phones, they don't run as smoothly after a few years.
6: Well, it's not particularly doing the job that it's supposed to do. You would have thought something like that, you'd get more than just 4 to 5 years in terms of battery life.
1: Well, they bring out new models nearly every year. That's what they want you to do. They want you to buy the new models.
6: And once you get the new ones, a bit like the phones too, I guess they all want us to get those new phones as soon as they come out. Remember in the days of when the iPhone was still out, there'd be a new model and people would line up in the streets for days sometimes to get it.
1: There'd be hysteria for a phone like some rock stars there.
6: Maybe you're right. Sean, thank you. Happy days down there in Tassie. Julie, do you love me? Good morning.
2: Oh, you can sing that, but I hope we're singing It's a Grand Old Flag tomorrow.
6: I reckon if we could get a quick... if we could get a quick result by about three-quarter time and feel as if we were, you know, ready to take it on.
2: Oh, yeah, although we often play better the third and fourth quarter. But anyway, I'll talk about that as well after. But no, I was talking about what I worked as. I mean, right back in 1963, I worked for 12 months at Manning's Pharmacy on Flinders Street Station. But then I went into teaching.
6: From,
2: are you there?
6: Yeah, I'm listening. So how long at the station? Right. Where was that little shop placed then, Julie?
2: It was actually on the station. It was a pharmacy.
6: On a platform?
2: No, as you first walked in, before you went down onto the platform.
6: Okay, down the escalator.
2: There were shops along there, and I worked in a pharmacy there for 12 months.
6: Not far from where you would have purchased a ticket? In those days?
2: Yeah, well, probably, yes. Probably, you know, there. Yeah, I mean, it was so long ago. That was 1963. But then I went to Teachers College, and I did 3 years at Burwood Teachers College, but the difference about it all then was we actually got paid while we were training.
6: While you're studying?
2: Yeah, well, while we were training to be teachers, I did 3 years teaching, but then I was a teacher for 45 years. I retired at the end of 2012.
6: Wow. Julie, all primary school, primary teaching?
2: Primary, yes, it was primary, yeah. I mean, you know, look, I loved it too. No, that was the difference then. For those 3 years, I did ITC, and every fortnight we used to walk into the office with our books, and they'd sign them, and we'd get paid. We were paid, actually. We didn't actually pay to learn like they have to now. We got paid then. But no, football, oh. No, I'm a Mad Demon supporter. My dad actually, he was in the army, but he played with Melbourne before the war, and then he was sent down to Queenscliff to the fort before he went away, and so he played with Geelong as well. So they're my second side, but oh no, I'm. You know, I've always been Mad Melbourne.
6: Oh, good on you, Julie. Let's hope it's a, if nothing else, it's a great game. It's a very important occasion, and we know that, and it will be a solemn occasion because of losing Neil. But let's hope it is a great game of footy, and even dare I say it, notwithstanding the result, that it just become a good game of footy. Julie, keep in touch. Always good to have a yak. 133-693 for those texts. We'll get to them as well. 0477-693-693.
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3: 12% of women say they've broken up with a guy over this. 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
3: Has this happened to you? 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
12: Bradley, good morning and welcome to Australia Overnight.
13: G'day, Tone. How you going, mate?
12: Sensational, thank you.
13: Hey, first job.
12: What were you doing?
13: Pacifying stainless steel welds at Gramps Orlando. At Roland Flat in the Barossa Valley.
12: In the beautiful Barossa. So you grew up in that part of the world?
13: Yeah, I grew up in South Australia. Yeah, still here.
12: And then...
13: But that's not why I rang.
12: What was your role there?
13: I was working for a manufacturing company who is in. So, these were stainless steel wine lines, so they run wine lines from fermenting tanks to all that sort of stuff. My brother actually had an apprenticeship there, and I was there on work experience.
12: Did you love it?
13: No.
12: No.
13: Shit. I mean,
12: but,
13: sorry.
12: But it was.
13: It wasn't the best job.
12: But it was insightful. It was insightful.
13: Yes. Yes, but that's not why I rang.
12: No, why did you ring, Brad?
13: Notice how I bring out the worst
12: in people. Go on.
13: And I don't swear.
12: No.
13: Ever. I heard a news report last week, I reckon, on 5AA about the. They don't call it artificial intelligence, they call it something else, but it's the same thing. They were saying that the major firm in the world that basically does this artificial intelligence were asking their competitors to pull back on things because it was getting out of control. Have you heard this?
12: Not really, but go on.
13: So they were losing control.

0: So, you know how all these movies that are going on now about artificial intelligence taking over.
1: Yeah, it's incredible. I was watching some stuff over the weekend. It's really, it's staggering to me.
0: Well, apparently it is actually happening.
1: Mm. Oh, it's happening, all right.
0: So they're asking all their competitors to say, hey, are we really going to do this? Because they can't control it. They haven't got control anymore. I can't think of what they call it. It's not artificial. It's something else.
1: Yeah. My reading is there's three, maybe four majors that are really consuming and developing it today in ways that we are yet to see fully unfold. And even I was looking at something, Jay, something online over the weekend, and it's really weird the way that the people are talk. Have you noticed that? The people, the way they talk, they all seem to have the same sort of tone, intonation to their speaking when they're telling a story. And usually the ones that I've somehow come across, it's all about a storyline that involves sort of some level of violence, which is going to be also disturbing.
2: Yeah, it's interesting. You can tell the difference, can't you, with the conversation that's happening?
1: Yeah, it's really, really weird in many, many ways. Good on you, Brad. Keep in touch. We've got to do this. When we come back, we've got the news not far away and plenty of calls in your text. Keep the calls coming, 133693, and the text 0477 693 693. And my favourite texter, keep sending those through, whatever you do. It's Australia Overnight.
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1: Yes, there's always people who feel they could do a better job in everything, in every pursuit, I guess. 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
16: Former Australian of the Year and pioneering medical researcher Professor Richard Scolia has died at the age of 59. Professor Scolia was diagnosed with an aggressive form of brain cancer in 2023 and only given months to live. But against the odds, he lived for a further 3 years after undergoing experimental treatment. In an open letter he penned before his death, Professor Scolia said his life was one filled with happiness, optimism, opportunity and passion. Professor Scolia is survived by his wife and 3 children. Gender equality advocate and former Senator Natasha Stott-Despoja is one of almost 950 Australians named on the King's Birthday Honours List. Ms Stott-Despoja has been bestowed the Companion of the Order of Australia for her service to the prevention of domestic violence and promotion of human rights. Adelaide-born Professor Terence Tao has been recognised for his service to mathematical sciences and academia. Governor-General Sam Mostyn says all recipients have made an exceptional contribution to our nation.
17: Just like those honoured across the past 50 years, the service and achievement of those we honour today, whether in the community and public service, industry and academia, science, the arts and sport, they all help shape our nation.
16: A new poll shows Prime Minister Anthony Albanese's approval rating has slumped to its lowest level since elected to office. 60% of Australians have told the News Poll survey they're dissatisfied with Mr Albanese's performance. One Nation leader Pauline Hanson has defended Barnaby Joyce following his housing policy blunder. Mr Joyce incorrectly said the party wanted to force permanent residents to sell their homes during a TV interview last week. Senator Hanson has told Sky News he quickly corrected himself.
18: Once Barnaby got that information, he went back on. He said, look, I need to clarify this. And good on him. I think it's right. He did the right thing. And he clarified it and said, no, it's not to do with permanent residents.
16: Police in India say Victorian schoolteacher Sunil Sharma, who's been missing for more than a fortnight, has been murdered. As Nine News reporter Selena Zhang reports, his brother has been charged with murder.
19: The 66-year-old had been a teacher at a school in Melbourne's northeast for 13 years, and last month he'd travelled to India to sell 2 investment properties so he could retire. Police in India yesterday arrested 4 people over his disappearance. Sunil's brother, his brother's wife and son, as well as a property dealer. And police say Sunil's brother spiked his drink with sleeping pills before killing him with a baseball bat.
16: And Pakistani mediators have met with Iran's foreign minister in Tehran to discuss peace talks with the US.
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16: The Sydney Swans have come from behind to beat St Kilda at the death, 104-102 in the AFL.
21: Sarong, preferred side, goal! A Sydney goal to rip out the hearts of the Saints and rip away the game.
16: That call heard on 7. Carlton have beaten Essendon 72-67. The Penrith Panthers have recorded their biggest win of the NRL season, humiliating the Tigers 68-0. Cronulla have defeated St George Illawarra 32-12 at Shark Park. The Sharks had trailed 6-12 at halftime, but 2 tries in 2 minutes to Britton Nigakora and Will Kennedy put the home team in front. And Mercedes F1 driver Kimi Antonelli has taken pole position for the Monaco Grand Prix.
22: Registrations for enrolments at Amoyne Shire Kindergarten in 2027 close 5 p.m. Friday the 19th of June. Register now at moyne.vic.gov.au/kinder.
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27: Your four-day forecast for the Great South Coast. Firstly, for Monday, partly cloudy, with light winds throughout the morning becoming northerly up to 25 kilometres per hour. Tuesday, sunny and 19. For Wednesday, showers, partly cloudy, 17. And for Thursday, a mostly sunny day and 16 degrees. For Monday, Warrnambool and Port Ferry both heading for tops of 17. Mortlake and Terang, 16.
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1: We know what that means. We are now being joined officially by the good people at 6PR in Perth. Harvey Deegan is leaving the building. He'd be almost towards the door, I would imagine, heading to the lift. The big decision, will he take the lift on the left or the lift on the right? Go down where his beautiful, just trying to think of what he was driving last time I saw him. Probably some sort of SUV, I would imagine. And driving home to one of the finest golf courses in Australia. And he lives right on the edge, both physically and metaphorically. Living life on the edge is our H. Harvey, good work, my son. And Katie, who looks after the program, Remember When in Perth with Harvey. Thanks, Katie. Good on you. You can join the program, 6PR listeners. You jump on. Your normal telephone number gets you right through. 133-882. What have we been talking about? Well, the idea of those first jobs is probably one of the topics that we've had a bit of fun with. You know, when you first, as a little tacker, you probably got either a part-time job, later in life, more of a full-time job. What was that first job for you? 133-693, and for Perth listeners, 133-882. Lots of other things. Secret addictions. Does anybody have a secret addiction? Now, it doesn't necessarily have to be drugs, and I would hope it's not me. But do you have this secret addiction? I make no bones about the fact that through the COVID years and since COVID, addiction slash hobby, really, where I've become addicted to learning more and finding out more about watches. Nothing dramatic in that. Just by definition, people would say, oh, Tone, you're addicted to that. Well, yeah, I am. It is an addiction. I love it. Love, love, love, love, love, love. The other thing that came up in conversation over the weekend, the idea of how and when you were ever embarrassed by a parent. You know that awful feeling you had? You're 6, 8, 10, 12, 15, and you were embarrassed of your parent. They did nothing wrong. You just felt awkward about them. What drove that, do you think? Why was that the case? As we grew up, we realised it was dumb, it was futile and meaningless. But when you're 12, 13, 14, 15, even maybe a bit younger, and you were embarrassed by a parent, under what conditions, what is it they did, said or behaved that you felt embarrassed? Think about that and give us a call. 133-693. Jackie, good morning.
3: Jones, look, firstly, I just want to touch on the Scott Morrison issue, but then I just want to have a quick mention about the Pope and then our future war. But firstly, please. Scott Morrison, I think at that time why he fell off the rails was because I'm pretty sure what happened was, I think it was a New South Wales Liberal MP was bullied out of office for a gifted bottle of champagne. So that's what
1: it was,
3: made him
1: from
3: fire
1: memory,
3: up,
1: that
3: I
1: was
3: believe.
1: A bottle of Penfolds. It was a bottle of Grange.
3: So I think that's why I ended up just losing it a little bit there. That's what I believe. But anyway, now I'll move on to the Pope. He's a bit concerned about AI, and it's inability to be neutral, I believe, because it depends on whose fingers are on the buttons. And then you also mentioned about our next global war. Now, this is why I believe we need our subs. Well, technology and all of these bloody things that we're on at the minute, phones and everything and all those cables, and they've been messed around with by the Chinese, they believe, and the Russians. And so without submarines, you know, they're going to need them. And then I do believe the next global war will be because, you know, somebody, whether it's the Russians or the Chinese or whoever, will start throwing satellites out of orbit, and that'll really start things up.
1: Yeah. And so what are submarines going to do, Jack, in that circumstances? Well, I mean, they'll be nebulous in that sense.
3: Well, no doubt to battle the business of who's fiddling to see and get records of who it is actually down there, you know, cutting these lines, whether it is the Russians or the Chinese or whoever at the time, no doubt. So I think, you know, and because they're stealth, that's why, you know, the nuclear submarines are necessary, because the diesel ones, you know, they can track them. So that's why they need the nuclear ones.
1: In that sense, it's not necessarily about what you're saying, then. It's not necessarily about ammunition.
3: It's about finding out the truth, because half the time, you know, they're only just poking at straws and don't really know who's messing with what. No, I'm pretty sure that's the case half the time. That's why it's a bit scary out there in space. I mean, you know, how are they going to keep their eyes on everybody up there? It's, you know, it's a big open world up there. It's a bit bigger than our oceans. Anyway, I don't know whether you did end up reading a poem I sent you on exactly this, but anyway, I think it's titled "You'll See."
1: Did you email?
3: I did email it to you. I read you. I sent you an email, "Into the Darkness, we'll Find Light," and a poem that I wrote, and another one, it's called "You'll See." I'll send them to you again.
1: Please do, Jack. Have you got the address? It's Overnights. A lot of people send it to Overnight, and it's got to be the plural version, overnights@3aw.com.au.
3: Well, you do respond to other emails of mine, so I'm pretty sure I'm sending the right stuff.
1: All right, Jack, I can't remember. So when was this, late last week or over the weekend?
3: Oh, no, it was a couple of weeks ago when we were going to and fro and with a bit of stuff in some emails where you did infer that I need my unhappiness with the ABC bias. I should sit down and have three glasses of green.
1: That's right, you should. That's right. Have a couple of glasses, you'll be fine. Good on you, Jack. Thank you. I'll let you go. That's a very funny line. The idea of bias is really a fascinating study, isn't it? People that say they have a bias about the ABC, or they have a bias about a radio station, or they have a bias about a newspaper, or, you know, it's all bias. Bias, bias, bias, bias. But presumably, bias has got to be nothing less or more than the eye of the beholder. So if you're watching Sky, that's your thing. You see it as something that is valuable. Someone who might be watching the ABC watches the ABC and they see that as being valuable. But you would reverse them. Somebody who usually watches the ABC turns into a Sky or Bookface and says, what is this rubbish about? And vice versa. So the idea of bias is one of great fascination to me. I mean, people squeal and say, oh, we shouldn't be spending that sort of money at the ABC. Would we miss it if it wasn't there? 133693. Maggie, hello.
5: Good morning, Tony. Now, prior to Jack's conversation, I had scribbled down a few notes. Sadly, I believe there are some wealthy individuals and perhaps world leaders who have for themselves secured a safe haven, sanctuary, or however in place. Now, I would dare say that World War III is imminent. It's bound to happen sooner or later. Now, I guess the main question is the form that it might take. It was once said that any future world wars, not likely to be fought on land, but perhaps more so aerial or navy, whatever.
1: Yeah.
5: And so we come on to the subject of, the subs. Well, you know, like many other listeners, what's happening in that regard, happening or not happening. It is a big, big, expenditure.
1: Yeah.
5: I've lost for a word now.
1: No, Maggie, you've done really, really well. The challenges of the future, and I said to somebody over the weekend, Maggie, as part of a greater conversation, everything sort of works out in the end.
5: Oh, one way or the other.
1: Yeah, so it sort of works out in the end, and as a great line from the film. And if it hasn't yet worked out, it's not yet the end.
5: Well, now I'm trying to, off the top of my head, there's always, one would think, a beginning and an ending.
1: Yeah.
5: Always quite right.
1: Yeah, Maggie, thank you. I'm looking at some of these great texts coming through. Thanks, Maggie. G'day, Tony. Remember when Christine Holgate got sacked? The only reason we're mentioning Christine Holgate is today she is a recipient of the King's Birthday Award. Former Australia Post CEO Christine Holgate, along with others, including Rove McManus, John McManus, Rove McManus, contributions to entertainment, and the late James Valentine too, which, Nina, if you're listening, good morning to you in Ballarat. James Valentine for broadcasting and music. So a couple of great awards there. The ABC is a taxpayer-funded charter has a charter to no bias and fair and balanced. If they want to run a biased opinion-based editorial content, they should not be funded by the taxpayer. It's simple to understand, champ. Oh, champ. See, that's champ. That's the one that really gets you going, doesn't it? When you've got nothing better to say to your champ, that's sort of very dismissive in a bit way too. Yes, but it's crazy to me to feel that anyone working in high-profile positions of media and the role that media takes now, to be not have a view, makes no sense. So maybe that charter, if that is true, maybe that charter needs to be adjusted. I mean, the reality is each and every one of us have a view. How do you manage that going forward? Happy to get your thoughts on that. Champ, one, it's another one I loathe. Sue Sunbury, we'll come to you next. It is Australia Overnight.
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8: If you knew Susie like I knew Sue, good morning in Sunbury.
9: And good morning to you, Tony. Thank you very much.
8: What's the feeling?
9: Happy King's birthday.
8: Yes.
9: Even though it's not his birthday today.
8: No, it's not, no.
9: It doesn't matter.
8: No.
9: And how old would he be? How old do you reckon?
8: The king of the UK is now going to be, that's a very good question. His birthday, Jay, just check that for me, make sure we get it right.
9: I reckon he'd be 77, 78.
8: He's exactly 77.
9: Oh, there you go. It was close.
8: 77.
9: Gee. So his mother,
8: born in 1948.
9: 48, yeah. Mm. His mum died at the age, well, she was 97.
8: Very close. Yeah, very, very close. Yeah.
9: Yeah. Mm. Yeah, beautiful lady, beautiful. Anyway, why I rang.
8: Yes.
9: Because she said, what was an embarrassing time for you maybe as a child? Is that right?
8: Well, you were embarrassed about your mum or your dad for whatever reason. Right. You had that feeling where you just,
9: My mum. My mum embarrassed me very much. I had a girlfriend come around. I was about 14 or 15.
8: Mm.
9: And she was very thingy about cleaning and she made me always do certain cleaning. I had to clean the bathroom, the toilet, do this, do that. So anyway, I was going out with my girlfriend. We were just going to go out for a walk or go somewhere. Anyway, my girlfriend was waiting. And Mum said, you're not going anywhere until you finish doing the bathroom. So I'm there in the bathroom cleaning. And she came and she said, Not good enough. No, serious. You do it, keep going until I know it's clean.
8: And your friend was there with you.
9: Yep. So I was, this is how my mum was, right? Very, very hard with me, but not with my sister. My sister got away with everything. She didn't clean.
8: Was she a little older, a little younger than you?
9: Yeah, she was 3 years older.
8: 3 years older.
9: But she used to run away. She didn't listen to Mum. She never listened. But I was like, had to do it, you know, because I was always with Mum and always helping Mum. But that day, anyway, I got up and I stood up and I said, I am not doing this anymore. I stood right up close to her face and I said,
8: how did that go?
9: She didn't like it, did she? So she slapped my face, so I slapped her face back.
8: Oh, no.
9: And I just looked at her and I said, don't you do this to me again. I said, you have embarrassed me in front of my friend. So she looked at my friend and she said, I'm so sorry that I embarrassed you to my friend. Mm. And I said, yeah, well, don't, if you want to apologise, you apologise to me. She said, no, you can come back and you can do it again. And I looked at her again. I said, don't you dare. And I was like standing up for myself and embarrassed, of course, because my friend was there. So she never did it to me again after that.
8: Did you, as you grew a little older, was that resolved?
9: The relationship? Yes and no. No, it was resolved, yeah, because she never pushed me anymore.
8: Mm.
9: She used to always make me do things with her.
8: Were ever apologetic at all?
9: Not when it came to doing things like that, no.
8: Mm.
9: I had to stay with her and clean because I used to always say, why don't you ask Vicky, my sister, to do it? She'd say, oh, because she's never here. Oh, and I used to think, you know, that's okay, Mum. If Vicky's not here, why should I be here? Anyway, that's how my mum was. And she was strong with me, you know what I mean?
8: Mm.
9: She was determined that she was going to hold me back. And she was so determined. But I don't know who was more embarrassed. She slapped me, but I slapped her back because I was so upset.
8: Oh, it's a dreadful thing. What about the relationship with that friend? I mean, I suppose like a lot of those relationships at that time, they just disappear eventually for no particular reason.
9: No.
8: You lose contact.
9: My friend was, we were close, so we stayed that way. And she kept saying all the way, why did your mum do that to you? Just run away, she'd say.
8: Mm.
9: And I'd say, well, she won't do it to me again. And she never tried. She would not do it in that way.
8: Mm.
9: She was, because I'd say things to her like, I don't love you anymore because you upset me. I would say that because it hurt me. It angered me. And then I thought, you get pushed and pushed and pushed to the limit. But when your mother does that to you, you remember it.
8: Did you at any point through that, did you feel, I mean, hitting your mum, it's not what we don't recommend. It hurt you as well.
9: Of course it did.
8: Yeah.
9: It hurt me very much to do that. And I was close to my mum. I was very close.
8: Until the end?
9: Yeah, until that happened. When she did that to me, it hurt me so much.
8: So what a great story, and thank you for sharing it with the audience across Australia. And look, my suspicion is there would be other people who would identify with that sort of behaviour that triggers that divide unnecessarily perhaps. But it was a time. And, you know, you and I, for the most part, we were never really taught about how to be a parent, how to be a father, how to be a mother. We learned pretty much on the run. We got experience from our own family, presumably. Not everybody, but most would have got experience from our own family. And you would bring that in to the way that you managed your family. But it's still presented from time to time. It still prevented challenges. Having said that, I always say we were really lucky with two girls. Never had any major problems. I think, a couple of little ones, losing a phone. I think at one stage, daughter number one sneaked out at the grand old age of 16 and a half or 17 and went to a club, perhaps that at which she shouldn't have been at that age, of course. But beyond that, it's pretty much, you know, so in that sense, I reckon we were lucky. But get your stories across Australia, 133693. Lots of text. I'll get to them in a minute as well. Chris, Lester, Trevor, you're next. Australia Overnight.
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12: Tone, what is the email address for email? 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At 3ow.com.au is where you will find us. Chris Brody, you wanted to add?
13: Protest second against first. I'm hoping management and everyone at 3ow, host, panellists, those who do the podcast, do not entertain that what that individual protest had done against he had on his truck against the sitting premier of Victoria. And I'd be in full support and walk alongside the opposition leader, Jess Wilson, Premier, the late Joe Curtin, Carmen Lawrence from West Australia, former Prime Minister Julia. That was a very demeaning protest against her, and I hope 3ow don't try to see some margins through ratings and advertising through that, because that should not. In fact, the fellow should be dealt with as soon as possible for under the Anti-Discrimination Act.
12: And yeah, it's an interesting one. For those around Australia who don't know, there was a nasty. Well, really quite sexist and nasty. Just to pull that up for me, Jay, a little bit. Where the Victorian Premier has since taken to social media to condemn sexist campaign targeting in the streets of Melbourne. And so the story goes, Victoria Premier slammed corrosive political debate in Australia less than 6 months out from the contentious state election after a sexist campaign billboard was spotted in Melbourne. The billboard sporting the slogan, Ditch the Witch, spotted driving around the Melbourne CBD Friday night, according to the paper. Herald Sun grabbed it, I think. That slogan previously used against a former Prime Minister, I think it was Julia Gillard, fierce debate over the 2011 carbon tax, and comes after Ms. Allen was targeted by a separate, more crude slogan, ditch the bitch on a fire truck at a rally in 2025. I'm not too sure. I would like to think the political discourse and the conversation that we should be having should be more than just brutally nasty and horrid. I would like to think that was the case. Clearly not always. I mean, sometimes you look at some of the texts I get here, Chris, is staggering. But thank you. Lester, good morning.
14: Good morning,
12: Tony. That's the one. Yeah.
14: I want to talk about homelessness.
12: Please do, Lester.
14: Over 1.2 million people are homeless or about to become homeless, and it's the number of homeless in Australia is increasing at a very fast rate on a daily basis.
12: What's driving that, Lester?
14: Incompetent governments.
12: Yeah. So how many in Australia did you say were homeless?
14: Over 1.2 million. That's 1,200,000 people homeless.
12: Lester, I don't think there's 1.2 million in Australia homeless.
14: Yes, there is. Homeless people every day of the week.
12: Lester, hang on a second. Just slow it down. We just need to see how many officially, because when we make those sort of claims, the homeless figure, whilst always unacceptable, does it show up? Any night, Australian homeless population estimated at over 122,000. Not 1.2 million, 122,000.
14: So the actual fact is 1,200,000.
12: We're just tossing this around, but where did you get that figure, Lester?
14: In personal studies.
12: The personal?
14: Studies. I talk to homeless people every day.
12: Yeah, but they wouldn't necessarily be aware of the... I mean, we're arguing numbers, but it's important that we get some of this information right. To think that there's 1.2 million people every day homeless in Australia would stagger most. It's unacceptable at whatever number, by the way. But, Lester, I don't think it's as horrid as that. However, let me say this. Just go back to that first part there. On any given night, 122,000. 10% of the population, though, are actively at risk of homelessness due to escalating rental stress and critical lack of affordable housing. So that's a slight but very important distinction, Lester. But thank you for sharing that with us. Trev, morning.
15: Oh, good morning. Yeah, I have my views on the ABC.
12: Please.
15: This idea, I heard Pauline Hanson actually express it too, but people don't, when she says, oh, look, I'll just turn the ABC TV section into a paid subscription service. That's all very fine, a couple of dollars a subscription. But doesn't she realise there are people out there, first you'd need an unlimited data plant, and they are not cheap. I can afford it.
12: No, yeah, you're right about that. Yeah.
15: Yeah, so... plus, it'd be very unfair on young families bringing up their kids on an ABC children program and decades of play school and
12: and it would be unlikely in our lifetime that would happen. And I always get concerned when people in government like to somehow control and or censor the media.
15: Yeah. Well,
12: danger. Danger, ad. Will Robinson, danger.
15: Yeah. On that point, there's one couple of years ago, I respect the commercial operators, but when ABC went after the wage theft, I just can't see some of the news or them, that would they have attacked these blatantly, looked into the companies? So on that point.
12: Who would look
15: in? Would they be more concerned about the companies,
12: Sorry, I don't understand the question.
15: You remember years ago when Four Corners did a document, went into the wage theft, like Four Corners and that?
12: And they were investigating...
15: How much wage theft? Well, when the wage threat that was going on in this country.
12: The wage threat, did you say?
15: Wage theft.
12: A wage theft.
15: Yes, and they mentioned companies like Caltex and Four Corners. I just wondered, you know, would a commercial company, you know, would advertising affect decision, you know, to do stories like that in investigating
12: journalism? Yeah, and so it's one of the things, in fairness, and I know people sometimes loathe the ABC, but one of the things they do have those budgets where they can examine a lot of those issues that would otherwise possibly go unexamined.
15: Yeah, that's where I'm sort of getting at.
12: Yeah, and so it's very important, I feel, that we have an organisation who, for the most part, is standalone, has no commercial pressure.
15: Concerns.
12: To be able to investigate those things genuinely and fairly. And it's often not palatable, by the way.
15: Yeah, so that was so very important. But as you said, not escaping the fact that they have gotten it wrong, and Sky News loves to point it out, and I can point out a lot of things that have gone wrong. Been on Sky News never really reports on itself.
12: Exactly right, and it doesn't. And it's just the Sky News is just it's great theatre. It's wonderful theatre. It's highly produced, highly written, and is just written for that audience that is tuning in to watch that. It's just another form of entertainment. Good on you, Trev. Hello, Leanne.
16: Yes. You wanted to know about what parents did to embarrass.
12: Yeah, that awkward moment.
16: I had many, many, many, many from both parents. My dad used to question prices in shops and raise his voice and carry on in certain places. I got dragged around to parties and things said in front of people invited back after they'd been drinking that embarrassed me. You know, it wasn't very nice. But, you know, what can you do?
12: Well,
16: you just get on with life.
12: You do, but at the time, at what age were you?
16: Oh, from very young to, you know, till I left home, basically, all the time. Just have a normal life.
12: Did you ever have an adult conversation with him about that?
16: Oh, he can't remember saying it.
12: Yeah.
16: I've approached that avenue many a time, Tony. I gave up on that because I didn't say that. I mean, I get dressed up. I was 17. I get dressed up. I thought I looked nice, and I go, oh, "How do I look?" And he go, "Oh, you got Indian club legs.
12: You've got what?
16: Indian club legs.
12: What were that? What was that? What did that mean?
16: Oh, like 10 pin legs or whatever. I don't know what that was. But he'd also say, "Oh, you got cow's udders for tits." Oh, such lovely, respectful comments. And I'm dressed up to go out.
12: Really?
16: And later on at 18, he said to me, oh, listen to this song. You know that song, Respect Yourself? Na, na, na, na, na, na. And years later, when I was here, I went, how could you say that to me when you didn't respect me?
12: So you did have that conversation?
16: I've tried many, many a time. This is part of the reason why I just had to release myself from that situation. I have to get over. I've managed to get through life, but I have damage from all this. I have childhood trauma.
12: Is father still with you?
16: Me?
12: Is your father still with you?
16: Yeah, he lives in Queensland.
12: How often do you speak?
16: Never.
12: Never talk.
16: I ostracised him over a year ago.
12: Does he ever ring you?
16: No.
12: Never tries to contact you?
16: No. He probably thinks he's right. Oh, nothing wrong. you know, that's not a father. I mean, I can count 30 times that man disappointed me as a child. And they're the ones that I remembered 30 times that he let me down.
12: Mm.
16: I know parents let you down. There's no book on parenting. My mother was an alcoholic. She still had me fed, clothed, and risen. She was there more than he was.
12: And would she drink every day?
16: Almost, yeah.
12: From what time?
16: After work. She did work.
12: And then as soon as home time would come, would be doing after anything?
16: With a partner, and they'd drink till the pub closed and come home and throw a pizza or a hamburger or a whole chicken on the table for me for dinner.
12: At what time would you get dinner if they were coming home when the pub closed?
16: 11 o'clock.
12: At night?
16: Yeah, I was 14.
12: So you weren't having anything substantial on a school night until 11 o'clock, night after night after night?
16: Well, sometimes it was three nights. Yeah, it got to be close to every night. It wasn't good. And I'd be at home like the parent going, oh, God, I hope they were right. I knew where they were. And I'd be watching telly and I'd...
12: Were you the only child there for that?
16: Yes, I was. I did this all on my own. I fed the dogs and there was only cheese and there was hardly anything in the fridge to eat. I'd just have a chunk of cheese when I got home from school. There were no sandwiches. Bread was stale or whatever. There was nothing in the fridge for me to eat. And, you know, when you come home from school, you're hungry.
12: Of course you are.
16: And I still would have eaten my dinner. But, I mean, you know, I know they drank, but at least I got something to eat. But it wasn't... that year, 14 and 13 and 14 were not good years for me, really not good years, because I didn't have any adult support. I turned to my grandmother and said, Mum's drinking a lot. Oh, she's not that bad.
12: Yeah, she's not that bad. Yeah, it was overlooked. There was a time there was a time where it was not addressed. Nobody really knew how to address it. Many didn't know how to address it. It's a shocking thing.
16: I look at it this way, Tony. I think, well, I've done okay. I've got through all that. I've done well in life. I mean, it's coming. Some things are coming back to me because Mum's gone, and I've realised how inefficient my father was compared to Mum. Even though my mum and her partner stopped drinking in 1994, she died without an alcoholic drink in her. Yeah. So I was really proud of her when they both did that. Actually.
12: Leanne, what a great story, and you told it beautifully. Thank you for that sharing. We'll come back and take more calls in just a moment. Good morning, Tony and Jay. I was addicted to gambling at a very young age, 13 years of age. Good on you, Pete. Another one here says, Tony, how about the great Churchill quote? Now this is not the end. It's not even the beginning of the end, but it is perhaps the end of the beginning. Terry, thank you for sending that through. Chris, we'll come to you the other side.
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19: Well, can I guess? I'm going to say the opposite.

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10: We often reflect on those stories, as Leanne tells, about the disharmony. And when I wrote that down, I didn't mean it to be in that context, but it's always extraordinary what comes out of a little line. The little line that we'd written down is, how did your mother embarrass you? Well, we got a pretty good understanding of what happened through there. But was that the same for others, or was the irritation or the embarrassment, if you like, where, you know, you might have been embarrassed by something that your mother may have been wearing, or one of the embarrassments? I think I've mentioned this on the program before. I'd often ask my brother Phil, and I would be driven to school in those days. Not every day, but often on very cold mornings, you'd be driven to school. And I would say, can we just park the car and drop us off a couple of blocks away and we'll walk the rest? And Dad said, why? He said, oh, because we get teased about the car, and didn't want anybody to see the car. Now, that was not in his mind. It was certainly in my mind, to a lesser degree in my brother's mind, the idea of having the car pull up at the front of the school where everybody would see the car. It's not because it was not a great car, often it was, but the fact that it would be then commented for sometimes hours, days, sometimes weeks about the car. And it just became a bit tiresome. Silly, but when you're 12, 13, 14, those sort of things matter, don't they? Chris, good morning.
11: Top of the morning to you, Tone.
10: Chris, hi.
11: You're sounding fantastic.
10: Thank you, sir.
11: It's just quickly on an off. It's just so bloody comforting to have you dulcet tones here, talking away every night. You know, you took a couple of days off because you were sick the other week, and it sends you.

0: into a wobbly because I can't cope. It's not normal. It's true.
1: That's...
0: Like, we are so dependent on it as an audience.
1: Yeah.
0: I think the overnight audience is just one of the most important.
1: It's fantastic.
0: I know management wouldn't ever think that, but it really is.
1: Yeah.
0: And we have been lucky on AW for many years, going right back to Hal Todd and the beautiful Keith McGowan that kept us going all those years. And Tony before you and Andrew, you know, we've been pretty lucky. They tried to pull it out of Sydney for a while, but thankfully they come back around.
1: That was a disaster, yeah. That was a disaster. Chris, I tell you, we've got news. We're up against news. Stay there. I promise you we'll come back to you ASAP. And we'll take your call and others as well. Tone, Barry O'Farrell, thank you. This is a great piece of information. Barry O'Farrell was the Premier in New South Wales, lost his job over a bottle of Grange. And another one says pretty much the same thing. The Polly was gifted Hermitage Grange back in the day, probably when it was called Hermitage. Grange was Barry O'Farrell. Thank you for that. Chris, stay there. We'll come to you. It is Australia Overnight. Good morning.
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9: Hello, I'm Sarah Widdersane. Former Australian of the Year and acclaimed melanoma expert Professor Richard Scollier has died. He was diagnosed with brain cancer in 2023 and defied the terrible odds for 3 years after undergoing experimental treatment. It was his wish to announce his own death via an open letter. In his final message, he urged all Australians to pursue their dreams with passion, humility, love and compassion. Professor Scollier was 59. The Prime Minister's approval rating has slumped to its lowest level since winning office. According to the latest news poll, just 36% of Australians are satisfied with Anthony Albanese's performance, while 60% are dissatisfied. The poll, published in The Australian, also shows an overwhelming majority of voters believe Australian politics is overdue for a big shake-up, with One Nation the country's most popular political party. One Nation leader Pauline Hanson has told Sky News people are fed up with Mr Albanese's lies.
10: We see those lies constantly coming out of our Prime Minister's mouth. He says, you know, your power bill's going to go down by $275 a year. No, I didn't fall off the stage. No, well, this wasn't our policy, but we've just changed our position. Now it goes on and on and on.
9: 948 Australians have made this year's King's Birthday Honours List. Among the recipients honoured this year is former Senator for South Australia and former leader of the Australian Democrats, Natasha Stott Despoja. She's been awarded a Companion of the Order of Australia for her service to the prevention of domestic, family and sexual violence and promotion of human rights. Pakistani mediators have met with Iran's foreign minister in Tehran to discuss peace talks with the US. The meeting has been held as the US and Iran exchanged fresh missile strikes, further testing a shaky ceasefire. US President Donald Trump has been saying for months Iran is begging to make a deal, but he's told NBC the Gulf state is too proud to concede.
11: I think they can't believe they're in the situation where they've been virtually decapitated.
12: But if they're so desperate, Mr. President, why haven't they said yes to the terms you're proposing?
11: Strong. They're proud. There are things they never thought they'd be doing that they're going to have to do.
9: The family of a spear fisherman who died after attacked by a shark off WA's south coast have paid tribute to the 35-year-old. Daniel Turpin is the third spearfisher to be killed by a shark in Australia in 3 weeks. His family has remembered him as an adored husband, son, brother and uncle who had a lifelong love for the ocean. And Australia's energy minister will fly to Germany this week for climate talks ahead of COP 31 later this year.
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9: A dominant second half has seen the Sharks beat the Dragons 34-12, moving them into sixth spot on the NRL ladder. Earlier, the Penrith Panthers humiliated the West Tigers 68-0. Tigers coach Benji Marshall says his side's performance was embarrassing.
14: I don't usually apologise to our fans and members, but their performance was just unacceptable in terms of what we expect and the way we want to perform. I'm actually surprised they stuck around as long as they did today.
9: In the AFL, the Swans have scored a two-point win against St Kilda at the SCG. Sydney were behind until the final minute, snatching the game from the Saints in a Sunday thriller. The Blues have beaten the Bombers 67-72. In the Super Netball, the Melbourne Mavericks have beaten the Melbourne Vixens 59-50, while the GWS Giants have gone down to the West Coast Fever by one goal.
15: Registrations for enrolments at Amoyne Shire Kindergarten in 2027 close 5 p.m. Friday the 19th of June. Register now at moyne.vic.gov.au/kinder.

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8: Your four-day forecast for the Great South Coast. Firstly, for Monday, partly cloudy, with light winds throughout the morning becoming northerly up to 25 kilometres per hour. Tuesday, sunny and 19. For Wednesday, showers, partly cloudy, 17. And for Thursday, a mostly sunny day and 16 degrees. For Monday, Warrnambool and Port Ferry both heading for tops of 17. Mortlake and Terang, 16.
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8: And right now it's 9 degrees.
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11: I was reminded over the weekend about the great line, do unto others as you would have them do unto you. And I just felt, and I could be wrong about this, and you can tell me rightly or wrongly, have we lost that as an idea? Do unto others as you would have them do unto you. That is, it creates a lot of, we live in a lot of division at the moment for a range of reasons. A story for another program, I guess. But the idea of doing unto others, if you were in a similar situation, how would you like to be treated? Something to ponder. Politics in Australia, Tony Mack, are due for a massive shake-up in more ways than one, including our voting system, perhaps due for a change on multiple levels. Look, people say that, and I don't disagree, but what would that new system look like? What are the challenges around the so-called voting system? If you'd like to expand on that. Jack, hello. Do you still have a cereal on? Yes, we do. We have a cereal in the program every morning around this hour. So thank you. And you're loving it. Passing Parade coming up very shortly and then the cereal will be there. I don't know, Jay. You can sort that one out. I've got nothing to do with it. And the question put up just before the news, what sort of car was it, Tone? The car being at the time when you're 12, 13, 14, to be delivered out the front of the school in a yellow Lotus Europa was just awkward because everybody would then point and squeal and yell. And, you know, when you're that age, the last thing you wanted to be was centre of attention or the butt of a level of ridicule. It was real there for a little while. Now, all grown up, you'd have one of them in a heartbeat. Chris, got your back.
1: That is rather exotic. It's nearly as good as Nanus. Little Morris Mini to Laugh.
11: Well, nothing wrong with them. We had some of them as well.
1: Oh, they were beautiful cars.
11: Gorgeous,
1: Now, on the ABC, just quickly, and then I'll want to talk about the John Laws watches. Did you look at them? But with the ABC, we definitely need them. They've got a place to play. I just think there's too much of it at an enormous cost. When you look at what they put out with all the stations they've got, you know, Double J, Triple J, News Radio, Classic FM, and all the, what are they, you know, they rate about 1 to 1.5% in just about every market except Canberra. But, you know, they might rate all right, but you're talking a very small population in Canberra. It's costing us a fortune to put out all that material.
11: Oh, well, you've got to look at the whole body of the work, which is all their online presence, all the television, all the radio, all the radio stations. Say again?
1: Yeah, I think it's all too much.
11: And all the radio stations that they have right around the country serving us, serving all the individual stations. For those on the land, it becomes very important for those on the land.
1: Oh, for sure. I'm not a big ABC listener, but I did used to, when I lived in Darwin, I found myself listening to it a lot because that's all you had in terms of news and a bit of talkback. And they weren't too bad. They were doing a pretty good job in Darwin. They could do it better, but, I mean, you can always... It's easy to criticise, isn't it? but I just think it's... Yeah, it's a lot of money to be playing our old classic hits and there's 1% of Melbourne listening to it.
11: I don't...
1: You know?
11: I think they do a bit more, Chris, than play old classic hits.
1: But look, it's only 1 or 2% on the ratings.
11: No, look, in fairness, Chris, in fairness... It's more than that, and this is not about supporting. But if we're gonna throw numbers around like that, it's stronger than that.
1: Is it? No, I genuinely thought it was only about.
11: No, well, again, not even close. It's much more than that.
1: Oh, is it? Okay. I'll have to have a look. But the rating's better next time.
11: Yeah.
1: Did you have a look at all
11: and
1: the...
11: And I got a cracking email over the weekend from somebody who loathes this program, loathes Australia Overnight.
1: Oh, well, that's it. You can't please everyone.
11: You'll never, ever please everybody. And I said, well, they wanted more interviews as opposed to callers. They don't like the idea of talkback, callers. And I said, well, the program we do overnight on 3OW and 5AA and 6PR is a talkback program. That's by definition, that's what it is. And I wrote back and said, and it's the number one rating program across Australia this time of the morning. And then I got a long-winded email telling me why that could not possibly be true.
1: Oh, good Lord.
11: From somebody who would have no idea how it's calculated anyway.
1: Yeah, that's it. Oh, yeah, true. Percentages can... Yeah, look, it's always been a callers overnight. It's never been any...
11: It's always been talkback.
1: Material in this hour, you know, other than Keith with his antiques show that he used to do for a couple of hours.
11: Well, there was that. And when Keith would do the program, he would have a thing called... the 3 o'clock special, where he just put a record on, then go and do a runner.
1: Yeah.
11: For an hour.
1: I used to work overnight and listen to him.
11: I know, the 3 o'clock special.
1: Did you see all those beautiful watches that
11: I did.
1: Were sold off of John Laws? Beautiful watches.
11: Just, I think, all up. And I haven't got the figures in front of me. Just have a look at the price, Jay. But I think it was about $3.5 million in terms of what was sold.
1: Oh, yeah, I think they said four something now.
11: Was it $4 million, was it, with the cars?
1: That includes cars and that, yeah. I think they got about $300,000 for one of the rolls and a couple of hundred for another one. And I think they got $150,000 or $160,000 for some number plates.
11: Oh, so I didn't know about the number plates.
1: I think they just said 1, 2, 3 from memory. But, yeah, some, you know, watches right across the board. You could have bought a anybody could have bought a couple. They were, some of them weren't that expensive. Yeah.
11: He, I mean, there was about, I'm just looking at the price. The total estimate between 1 and 1.5 million in terms, just for the watches. It's a lot of watches.
1: Oh, yeah.
11: 55 watches.
1: Yes, and cufflinks galore. And, he had some beautiful stuff.
11: He did have some amazing stuff. Just reading him now. And that, and the apartment alone, well, the apartment wasn't for sale, I don't think, was it?
1: I think it might come up soon once they've emptied it all.
11: Okay.
1: Because they're emptying it, so everything's got to be collected from the apartment.
11: To move it on, yeah. Good on you, Chris. Thank you. Always good to keep in touch. Well done, Tone. Good to know you're in. Good to know you're here. I love Sandra and especially Leanne's calls. She's been around a long time. Brings listeners joy. She's a character for the most part. I listen to the call each and every morning. Thank you, Jack, Port Wakefield. Do you still have the cereal? Yes, sure we do. It's coming up in this hour. Good morning, Tone. I worked in a business where everybody was urged to treat customers as they would expect their mothers to be treated. Oh, Tony in Doncaster, thank you. I'll say that again. Worked in a business where everybody was urged to treat their customers as they would expect their mothers to be treated. Thank you. James, hello. James, good morning. Hello.
12: Good morning. Got me eating, sorry. I was disappointed to hear that you received that email from that caller about your program.
11: Look, there's it's interesting when you get 100 email approximately a week, and then you get one or two really nasty, bitter, no-name creeps. They're clearly the ones on which sometimes you focus, and I shouldn't.
12: Good explanation, yep. Listen, the reason I want, my cut on this is, for example, hey, to that guy who's listening, I want more talkback. I don't want more what he wants. So
11: that's right.
12: It's very subjective and it's very personal.
11: Yep. It's about callers.
12: Trying to dictate and say this is what we need, because other people like me think the opposite, but we just take what we're served.
11: Yeah.
12: Because it's your show.
11: Well, there's that, and I try to open up on the basis that, it is an open line talkback program and it's companionship radio, and B, that people can make a contribution at any level. Any level. Yeah. Nothing is really taboo apart from language.
12: Yeah.
11: Nothing's really taboo.
12: Mm-hmm. No,
11: and I think that makes 100%. It adult, and it's engaging, and you can come and ring and have a different point of view. That's what it's about. I love it at this time of the morning, and we get a bit more time to indulge callers. Yeah.
12: But as I say, just before I finish my bit, that everyone's got a different opinion. Like I said, I want more. If I was to write you a rude email, give me more people talking back, like me buddy from what's his name? G'day, Macca.
11: Oh yeah, from Marky in Stall.
12: Marky, hello, Marky. Yeah, I love listening to Marky. I love that kind of stuff. But I'm different, you know. When you post on Facebook, someone's always got to criticise you.
11: Yeah,
12: so
11: they do.
12: Just leave your opinion. If you don't like it, go somewhere else. Tony, thank you very much.
11: And I often say that no monument has ever been built to a critic. Not
12: absolutely.
11: One.
12: Thanks, Tony.
11: See you, James. Stay there. We'll come to Amber straight after Johnny. Johnny Doremus, good morning.
13: This is John Doremus with the passing parade of the story of a woman who became a queen when she was 13 years of age and ruled a nation for 3 tempestuous decades. As dawn lightened the skies of Seoul, capital of Korea, on the morning of October 8th, 1895, the reign of Korea's indomitable Queen Min came to an abrupt and violent end. I'll be back with the story after this message.

0: Queen Min was just 44 when she died. She had come to the throne as a child of 13 on her marriage to Korea's weak, dissolute King Ik-song, who left her to attend the affairs of state while he surrendered to the pleasures of his harem. It was natural that the young queen should surround herself with the only people she could trust, her own powerful pro-Chinese family, to whom she allotted the principal offices of state. Bigoted followers of Confucius, they encouraged the infiltration of Chinese and set out to rid the country of Christians. Their efforts incurred the wrath of America and France, who installed envoys in the capital and demanded that Korea open her ports to foreigners. When the rice crop failed in 1881, the Koreans attributed it to the anger of the spirits of heaven and earth over the defiling of their sacred country by unwanted visitors. They vented their feelings on the Japanese residents, driving them out of Seoul and burning down the Japanese legation. Stung into retaliatory action, Japan issued an ultimatum to the effect that unless reparations were made and new concessions granted, an armed invasion would follow. The troubled Queen Min had no option but to agree to the stipulated terms. And in no time, Japanese were flocking into the country, adventurers and ruffians of the worst kind intent on taking full advantage of the situation. The intervention of China saved the day for Queen Min. At the same time, it condemned Korea to a decade of open warfare between China and Japan. During this period, to add to her woes, the queen had domestic problems. They revolved around a pretty peasant girl named Aum, whom she had detailed to serve in the palace pantry. Captivated by her charms, the king promoted her to his harem. Shortly after this, he published a decree giving Aum the rank of imperial concubine. As Lady Aum, she became a power in the palace, the more so when the king legitimized the son she had borne him and named him as next in line for the throne after the crown prince. It was a bitter pill for the queen to swallow. But far more bitter was the pill that came in 1894 when the Japanese crushingly defeated the Chinese, leaving Korea once again at the mercy of Japan. With a protecting hand of China gone, Queen Min knew that the end was near. On the night of October 7, 1895, weighed down by 1,000 cares, she retired to the empty solace of her bedchamber. She awoke to the sound of shots and the dawn of a new day. A day for Queen Min that was to be a short one. Moments later, the door splintered open, and 30 hired Japanese assassins fell on her, hacking her body to pieces with their flat-bladed swords. So perished Queen Min of Korea, who had fought so hard and so long for the freedom of her country and her people. Our time is up till we meet again for another chapter in the Passing Parade. This is John Doremus. Thank you so much, and goodbye for now.
1: Coming up in the next hour, we'll have a look at the papers. Front page of The Australia, though, would suggest the headline is tearing down the status quo. In terms of the numbers, you look at the primary vote and Labor struggling, coalition struggling, One Nation number one, top of the charts.
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1: Speaking of which, Jay, speaking of which, birthdays today include Jerry Stiller. Father actor of Ben, he played Frank in...
19: That was Seinfeld.
1: Just brilliant. Mm. No longer with us, of course. Died in 2020.
19: Very funny man.
1: Yeah. Comedian wife, Myra, I think, died in 2015. They'd been married since 1954. But he was just... When you think about that character that he played, and he was... I think he was... Who was replaced? Was it Jerry's father or was it... No, I think it was George. In the first episodes, George has a different father and they flung him and then brought in Stiller. I think that's... I've got that right. Somebody let me know. Or was it Jerry's father that was replaced with a better father? We didn't like that father. Let's get another father. Just do a check on that. Amber, good morning. Welcome.
20: Yes, good morning from rainy Adelaide.
1: Rainy Adelaide, rainy day feeling.
20: Oh, but I'm loving the weather. See, I'm definitely this sort of weather. You can get warm. I just have coats and scarves and hats on. Anyway, first of all, what were you doing checking your emails on the weekend when you should be relaxing?
1: Yeah, well, that's... I'm glad you've mentioned that. Again, that's probably part of the... you're right about that, and I shouldn't, but I do. Yeah, it's part of the addiction. Shouldn't. It's part of the addiction.
20: But because what's happening, your weekend is when to unwind and forget about work, but now you're doing that. Anyway, I'm just being a caring listener.
1: That's very kind. I did a bit of unwinding. I did a bit of unwinding on Friday.
20: Unwinding with wine.
1: Yes. Did a bit of that on Friday, I can tell you.
20: Oh,
1: I was at one stage
20: week.
1: I was stepping pretty high.
20: It's been a weird week all around for everyone.
1: Yeah, it has.
20: Now, lovely to hear your voice, Tony, because last night was terrible because we had no, well, I know, because it was Sunday night, we would have had 2GB, right?
1: No. Yes. No, it would have been patch program.
20: Oh, patch program, yeah.
1: Yeah,
20: but anyway,
1: patch program, which comes from 3AW in Melbourne.
20: Yeah, we had no connection, so, but stupid me, oh, ding dong, tool of the week. Eventually at 3 o'clock, I thought, I've got 3AW on my app, on my phone.
1: It's a good way to do
20: it. So I turned that on. Why didn't I not think of that? So that upset my whole night because I can't go to sleep with music, talk back I can, which brings me back to you. Oh, we're doing a good roundabout. Brings me back to your email. What a tool. If he wants to listen to music, listen to a music station.
1: I don't think he was talking about necessarily music. I think, or whoever it was, I can't remember who it was now who sent it. I'll have a look in a minute. But the what was raised is more interviews.
20: Oh, well, listen to news. 24 all day newscasts or something. No, that's the idea, and I get really cross about this. But as we're allowed to give our opinion, because as dear Jeremy Cordeau would say, it's the power of the court of opinion.
1: That's right, the court of opinion.
20: Public opinion. Yeah. And most people, if you did a survey, would say that they love talkback. They love the, you know, the different people. Mark from Stall, God, g'day, Mark. He's a classic. And, of course, our Maggie from Adelaide.
1: Yeah,
20: and,
1: she's
20: and, of
1: regular.
20: Course, it's
1: yeah.
20: me. Mm. Amber from North End. I'm always interesting, aren't I?
1: Amber, you are. Yes, you are. Oh. That's gorgeous.
20: Well, I'm like the voice of the suburbs. I'm giving you the real problems. And if you think you've got problems in Melbourne, come to Adelaide at 4 o'clock on a Monday to Friday and try and cross or turn in or turn over Victoria Road at North Haven, because that's where the subcorp, this subcorp's been built down the end of like a Pelican Point almost. Mm. And when the subcorp finished, which is like a whole village, people don't even know it's there. It's a whole village. So they all knock off work at 10 past four. And they, of course, they just keep piling out of all the car parks. There's hundreds of them. And so, yeah, you just got to, and funnily enough, you love this, because I live on one side of the railway station, but Liquorland's on the other side. So I have to cross over Victoria Road to get to Liquorland, which is 5 minutes away. But if you do it at 4 o'clock, expect a 2 hour wait.
1: Yeah, the traffic's too much.
20: I know that's probably not interesting to your Melbourne listeners, but anyway, what I'm saying is I love the idiosyncrasies of all these people.
1: Yeah,
20: you know,
1: and there are many.
20: Mark, I notice a lot more of our SA callers are ringing you, and of course you've got Mark from Boston. Isn't he fun? He's a football genius.
1: They're all great. Amber, it's good to talk to you. Thank you, and we'll talk again soon. Thank you. Who am I? It's a who am I for you to ponder. I'm having a birthday today, and I'm 75. I'm a singer. Recently, it was reported that I was in a stable condition in a Portuguese hospital following emergency intestinal surgery. I had some mega hits in the 70s, but my biggest was a hit in 1983, a song that was written and produced by Jim Steinman of Bat Out of Hell fame. I'm having a birthday today. I'm 75. Who am I?
0: For 4 and 20 Pies, Australia's original fan food. Monday at the G will be huge. The Pies and the D's go head-to-head for a special Big Freeze game.
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7: Who am I? We had a Who Am I on the board, 75 today, in May 26, earlier this year. Not long ago, it was reported to have been in a stable condition in a Portuguese hospital. Emergency intestinal surgery. 70s hits. Couple. Major big ones. Huge. But my biggest seller came in 1983, produced by Jim Steinman and Bat Out of Hell fame. 133693. Who am I? For a Monday the 8th of June 2026, King's birthday in the ACT, in New South Wales, NT, South Australia, Tasman, Victoria. Only one out is, I think, WA. They had it off last weekend. You'll pardon the expression. And so never the twain shall meet. Never the twain shall meet. School of the Air, by the way. School of the Air. Remember School of the Air? It was a fantastic thing as a kid learning about it. It actually began broadcasting in Alice Springs on this day in 1951. How important was that? Judy Garland married Sid Luft, L-U-F-T, 36. It was her third marriage. They divorced in 1955. Brian Jones was sacked from the Rolling Stones in 1969. Jones was visited by Mick Jagger, Keith Richards and Charlie Watts and was told that the group had formed... that he had formed would continue without him. His replacement was Mick Taylor, who stayed on with the band for 5 years. And the person to whom we refer, yes, you're right, all those people have texted, Bonnie Tyler. Happy birthday, Bonnie Tyler, today. Happy birthday. Hope you're getting well.

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13: 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The characters are portrayed by radio actors reading a script. Some episodes may contain material which some people may find offensive or upsetting. If you are likely to be offended, we suggest you don't listen to this serial and rejoin Australia Overnight in about 10 minutes' time.

0: Crowley had met Victoria Kilburn's mystery witness. She was a Mrs. Hambly, an office cleaner. She told Rowley that she had been in the building the night Julian was killed. She had heard everything, and she maintained that she had seen me run from the office after I had struck him. Then she had gone inside and seen his dead body. She would swear that he was dead as soon as I left the place. So here was the proof. Rowley left in a daze. It was a pity that he could not have seen into Victoria Kilburn's room a little while later. There would have been no confusion then in his mind. It would all have been quite clear and straightforward.
1: Come in. Oh, yes, I rather thought it would be you.
2: How was it, ma'am?
1: It was good.
2: I thought I'd done well, even though I sat myself. Times there when I almost convinced myself I was there. You know, that bit where I shuddered and said it was too horrible.
1: All right.
2: Oh, sorry. I didn't mean to upset you.
1: It was my son, you know.
2: Of course, I keep forgetting. The young gentleman's gone. Miss Leone saw him out.
1: Good.
2: I thought he was quite a nice-looking young gent.
1: Yes.
2: Oh, well, I think I'd best be getting on my way. There's the questioner.
1: The money. Yes, I hadn't forgotten.
2: Oh, I wasn't suggesting. I was wondering if you had it in cash. I don't like them banks, you know.
1: In other words, you don't trust me.
2: Oh, I didn't say that, Mrs. Kilburn, ma'am. Did I say that? Oh, no.
1: As soon as you get this money, you're to disappear completely. You understand?
2: Of course. It'll be like I never existed.
1: It had better be.
2: All right, all right. So you got something on me. Well, I ain't likely to forget that, am I?
1: £100. That was the price agreed upon.
2: I thought maybe I'd get a little bit of a bonus besides. I did everything I was told, and I'm sure the young gentleman believed me.
1: Well, it's an extra £20.
2: Very gracious of you, I'm sure, ma'am.
1: Oh, and Mrs. Hamley.
2: Yes, ma'am?
1: Do not get any notions about blackmailing me, will you?
2: Oh, ma'am.
1: Because if you do, I'll have you behind bars quicker than you can wink. And on top of that, my daughter and I will swear that your story is an entire fabrication from beginning to end. And we will deny that you were ever at this house.
2: Oh, I expect you would too, ma'am. But I wonder if the young gentleman would deny it too, eh? Well, thanks for everything. Might use up some of this money taking a trip to the continent. Maybe gay curry, eh? Heard tell that you can have a good time there, if you've got the money. Well, bye for now, Mrs. Kilburn. Maybe we'll meet again sometime.
1: We'd better not. Convincing you, Roland Corbett, was a very expensive business. Now all I want you to do is to go away from here. Just as long as you get as far away from Larson as possible.

0: Come in. I'll be with you in a minute.
1: Well, take your time.
0: Peter. Sorry, I was so engrossed in what I was doing.
1: Yes, you were punching that typewriter as though your life depended on it.
0: Not my life.
1: Well, what's it all about?
0: Oh, once, a long, long time ago, I was a writer. Or thought I was. Had a book published. It had some measure of success. Everything else I ever wrote was thrown back in my face. Well, this, I think, may be different.
1: Oh, another book?
0: Yes.
1: You got a title?
0: Yes. I'm calling it Girl on the Run.
1: Okay.
0: Yep. Everything. Every single thing I know about this whole business is written down. My friend Londini encouraged me, I'm afraid.
1: No, that's a good idea.
0: Only if she's innocent.
1: If, but I thought
0: if she killed Julian Kilburn, this book will condemn her quicker than any judge.
1: Rowley, I don't understand.
0: An hour ago, I was up at the Kilburn house, Peter. There I met a woman called Mrs. Hambly.
1: So?
0: A very important person, Mrs. Hambly.
1: Why?
0: Because she claims that she was in the building the night Julian Kilburn was killed.
1: What?
0: She was the first to discover the body. Moments after Kay ran out of the place. She heard the argument. She even heard the blows.
1: But the police...
0: No. Well, there's a very good reason why she didn't tell it all to the police. A very logical and simple reason.
1: A witness?
0: Yes.
1: You're writing that down in there?
0: Yes, I'm writing everything, Peter. Every single thing.
1: For heaven's sake, man, you... This has changed things for you, hasn't it? You think she is guilty now.
0: I'm not going to answer that.
1: Well, what...
0: Instead, I'm going to ask you to come with me to that office building, now.
1: Well, of course, but why?
0: I had a long conversation to that janitor. He's a man who's open to a spot of bribery.

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2: Well, here we are. Quiet now. There should be a light around.
3: No. We can't put any lights on. It's pretty late. Lights will be seen from outside. We don't want to attract any attention.
2: Uh-huh.
3: We're going to Kilburn's office.
2: The police seal will still be on the door.
3: We'll have to try and get it off and put it back on again somehow.
2: So now I don't understand just why you insisted on us wearing gloves.
3: No. The office is on the first floor.
2: Shine that torch down, will you? That's it. Do I get to know what this is all about yet, Rowley?
3: No, not yet. You see, if you knew what the experiment was all about, you might feel inclined to cheat. I know I would, if I was in your place. Especially knowing that you're in love with Kay.
2: Oh?
3: This is the office. Yeah. Police seal's been on so long, it's only dropping off anyway. There we are. I'll hold on to it.
2: Are we looking for anything?
3: No. No, not a thing.
2: We would.
3: Now, take these.
2: Two bits of wood.
3: That's right. I want you to go in there and do some shouting. Knock about those two bits of wood together, like, well, quite a few times.
2: Have you gone out of your mind?
3: Now, please do as I say. There's a reason for it, believe me.
2: All right, then, but
3: I'm going to close the door on you.
2: Hey, what's the idea of I... He had a great fall. All the king's...
3: Okay, that's enough.
2: It's all over. I made enough din to waken the dead.
3: Did you?
2: Oh, didn't you hear me?
3: I could just vaguely hear some muffled sounds, that's all. Very indistinct.
2: I was yelling and...
3: I don't doubt you. Look, watch as I swing the torch beam around the walls of this place. There. Notice anything?
2: Yes. I understand now. Soundproof tiles. A lot of officers have them nowadays. They cut down the noise.
3: Exactly. Does a darn good job, too. Huh? Julian Kilburn had a few quid to chuck around. He made sure he got the best.
2: And I know what's coming next. If this office is soundproof, how the devil
3: did this... Mrs. Hambly hear anything that was going on behind the closed doors?
2: Well, how did she hear anything?
3: Well, the answer is, of course... that she didn't.
2: She was lying.
3: At Victoria Kilburn's instigation.
2: Whew. The cold-blooded old...
3: I find it quite heartening.
2: You do?
3: Yes. It indicates that she's getting quite desperate, Peter. Now she's going to fantastic lengths to get me out of the picture. Why? Because, although it's not yet apparent to me, I must be getting somewhere near the truth. There's something here in Larson that's the key to what happened that night. And everything that's happened subsequent to that night.
2: Of course.
3: And now I think we can play Victoria Kilburn at her own game. I think we can turn this business to our own benefit, Peter.

Rory swung the torch around Julian Kilburn's office once more. And then for a moment, both men stood staring into the darkness, each one alone with his thoughts. Each one building a picture in his mind's eye of what must have happened on that fateful night. My struggle with Julian, my abject panic, the terrifying moment when my fingers closed about the thick ebony ruler, his sudden realization of what was happening, the thud as his body fell to the floor. All the events that took place, each one falling into place, each one making up the reason why I was at that moment a girl on the run.

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2: Sunny day in 16 degrees. 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
2: And right now it's 9 degrees.
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5: Now, Jay, let me explain to you. In the early to mid-70s, one thing to guarantee a kiss, you know what I'm saying? All you had to do was bring all three of the following.
6: Right.
5: Flowers.
6: Yes. Okay, fair enough.
5: A bottle of Matus Rosé.
6: Oh, nice.
5: And I'll leave it open to the audience.
6: Mm.
5: I've got mine, but what album?
6: Oh.
5: There you go. That's for the audience right across. This is a very adult audience. I'll understand this.
6: Right.
5: In order to secure, quote, a kiss in the early to mid-70s, all you had to do was bring flowers, a bottle of Matus Rosé, and which album? 133693. Why are you smiling, God?
6: That's where I went wrong. I thought it was a bag of Whiz Fizz.
5: No!
6: A bottle of Coke.
5: What?
6: I thought it was a bag of Whiz Fizz, a bottle of Coke, and a rose from someone's garden along the street.
5: That's probably you were selling yourself a little short.
6: Oh, that's where I went wrong.
5: So I'll ask the question again. In order to get, quote, a kiss in the 70s, you like the way I cleaned that up? A kiss in the 70s, flowers, a bottle of Matus Rosé, and which album? 133693.
7: Wink, wink, nudge, nudge, say no more.
5: Marky will be all over this morning, Marky.
8: I'd say the Seekers.
5: No, that was not going to get you. No, in the 70s, maybe in the 60s perhaps. But in the 70s,
8: I'd get you go for a Monday morning.
5: In the 70s, you would have gone, well, here I am. I've got the flowers, I've got the Matus, and I've got a copy of the Seekers album from 1968. No.
8: Oh, well, that's not what I rung about anyway.
5: That would be rang.
8: Now, I didn't call about that. Oh, geez, I've forgotten. Haven't used for so long. Anyway, Jacinta Andrews.
5: You mean the Premier of Victoria?
8: Yeah, that's the one. I don't like the way they're putting the billboards. She's got to go to the next election, Macca. She's definitely got to go to the election.
5: We've got an election coming up at the end of this year.
8: Yeah, well, I want to see her the head of the Labor Party when she goes there. Because when she gets annihilated, I want to see her. I'm resigning. I've got to look after my children, even though they're in their 30s. It's an empty nest house up in Bendigo. I just love to see the excuse while she's quitting politics.
5: Well, that
8: simple
5: would,
8: as that.
5: But that would be at her choice, her behest, Mark.
8: Oh, don't forget the having plaques made for that SRL redone at a cost of God knows how many millions now.
5: You've stretched that story a bit.
8: Don't forget they've got to get traffic controllers there, work safe, the CFMMU and every other union act per cohort they could find just to prop the bill up just a little bit more. And changing subjects, Annika Wells, hey, 350

0: $1,000 for a Parliament House in the Canberra and back again.
1: How much?
0: That's great. That's good value for money.
1: Sorry, hang on. How much?
0: $350. They worked it out that it was $65 a kilometre.
1: What, to fly?
0: No, to drive. Because you got a com car instead of a taxi to go to town, which is 10 minutes away in Canberra.
1: Right.
0: Don't you keep up with the anecdotal sparkle.
1: No. I got more important things to do. I got a big game ahead of me today, Melbourne and Collingwood. What's more important than that?
0: Watching St Kilda blow a 35-point lead.
1: Yeah, well, there's that. So close.
0: Oh, look, I always say, missed it. Well, what was Maxwell Smart's
1: ultimate?
2: Missed it by that much.
1: That's exactly right. Thank you, Max. Good on you, Marky. Happy days. Julian, we love you. Good morning, Julian.
3: Good morning, sir. Do you remember some years ago we used to have what they call radio reference doing talk back? Every state in Australia had ministers of religion that used to do talk back. Wonderful Father Dowling on 3DB and 3UZ, and the Reverend Dr. Alex on 3AW.
1: Father Gerard Dowling was his name, wasn't it?
3: Yeah, what a wonderful radio man. In Sydney, of course, they had Reverend Roger Bush. He was on 2GB and many radio stations in Sydney. I actually met Reverend Roger Bush. I used to be able to pick him up from Melbourne and they invited me into the studio and met him.
1: And there was a wonderful minister in Adelaide on 5AA in Adelaide.
3: What's his name? Father Bob, was it?
1: No, it was... Well, he was a minister who then converted to Catholicism. And he became a Catholic priest.
3: And what was also one in Perth too, and in Brisbane. I can't remember their names, but they were radio ministers.
1: They were.
3: That used to be on at night time before Philip and Bruce used to come on Nightline, probably about 1990. Before that, would be right. That were actually ministers who did Nightline.
1: Well, I reckon I can hear Alex Kenworthy. I reckon got to be in the. Late 60s, early 70s on 3AW.
3: That's right. He used to always say, I'm not a priest. Remember?
1: He did. I'm not a priest.
3: That's a long time ago. I think with other reverend ministers in Perth and in Brisbane, I can't remember their names, that used to do Nightline callbacks on interstate radio.
1: Yeah, lots and lots and lots. Yeah, you're right. And they made an enormous contribution. In fact, just have a look at 5AA. I'm just having a look. Jay, just check 5AA. Whether or not he was a minister, I don't know. He may have been a minister. 5AA, night time. Just make sure I get the right details because I want to stuff this up. The right details, 5AA in... No, sorry, as you were, 6PR in Perth. I beg your pardon. 6PR in Perth. Jay's going to look this up for me. Night time on 5AA for about 25 or more years, probably 30 years. And it comes up nothing. Excellent work. That's why I hate that AI. No, wrong. No. See, that's why IA is just bullish, Jay. I don't know why we bother to use it. It's just wrong, not even close to being right. No, we'll have to come back to it. Julian, keep listening because I will let you know. It was Father John Fleming. Thank you. It was Father John Fleming in Adelaide. And I went to his... When he moved, he became a Catholic priest. And he may well be listening now. Good morning to him. Thank you, Father John. 133693. What do we do? Are we going to do a break? Do you want to do a break, Jay? We're all over the shop here now. Hugh, Justine, we'll come to you next. It's Australia Overnight.
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5: 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And they're still around today. 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
1: Yeah, we were right. 6PR for a long time had a long-serving service, 6PR in Perth, hosting the nighttime program, who was just wonderful. The Reverend Graham Mabry, who was there for a long time, hosted the nighttime program, replaced some, but he was there for through the 90s and only retired from radio in 2014. Was there for a long, long time. And a great bloke. Wonderful, wonderful, kind, warm human being, let me tell you. So, Graham, good morning to you. Hugh, hello.
13: Good evening, Village of Melbourne. Hello to everybody from the Village of Herberton.
1: Now, what's happening in your world?
13: Okay.
1: Yeah, well, we're good, loud and clear. What's happening in your world, Huey?
13: Right. Okay, I got to draw a circle around it. It goes about as far as the new air filter I put in my old Hilux Toyota. I have to get me petrol in jerry cans. Now I'm a real bushy.
1: You are a bushy. Because why in the jerry can?
13: Oh, because the next town down, Atherton, which is over a granite knob that drops down about 600 metres. It's called the Range, and then you go into Atherton, you go past Carrington. There's a waterfall in Carrington. A waterfall comes over the side of the mountain. You can see it is about a kilometre out, 3 kilometres out of Atherton. You can see this waterfall, and it's in front of you as you drive towards the Range to go to Herberton for about 11 kilometres. You just see this waterfall just grow, unless you're looking at it from the back window of a police little lock-up paddy wagon and you've only got the grill screen. Instead of the waterfall getting bigger, as you look out the back of the police paddy wagon, the waterfall starts to get smaller and fade away, and then you know you're about 3 kilometres out of Bath, and you drive past McDonald's, they drive you around the back of the police station, you get a free hotel for the night.
1: There you go. Thank you very much. It's a nice way to do it. Have you been singing?
13: Beg your pardon?
1: Sorry,
13: I'm too close to the phone again.
1: Yeah, you are. Can't hear a word you're saying. Have you been singing?
13: Yes.
1: What have you been singing?
13: I'll try this one.
1: All right. Oh, golly, this could go anywhere. How long is it? Come gather around people wherever you roam.

0: Pretty great. There you go. Off you go. Justine, morning.
1: Good morning, dear Tony.
0: Are you up to boxing?
1: I'm going to go a little bit later this morning because it's a public holiday here in Melbourne.
0: Go on. Tell me more. It's not, is it?
1: Mm-hmm.
0: Is it really?
1: It's for the king, not Elvis.
0: It's a public holiday.
1: Correctamundo. Tony. Well,
0: why is it a public holiday?
1: For the king. Not Elvis, though. The other king.
0: I know it's a public holiday, Justine. I'm working.
1: That's good.
0: I'm working on a public holiday.
1: Husband talking to me now.
0: Yeah.
1: Tony, two things.
0: Can understand his understand his points. Go on.
1: Tony, go ahead, caller. Tony.
0: Yes, caller, go
1: two
0: ahead.
1: Two things, if I may. Now I've lost my train of thought. What's the beautiful priest who died, who used to be on 3AW?
0: Alex Kenworthy?
1: No, keep going. You just spoke about him before. Father, he passed away. He used to, my mum.
0: Father Bob McGuire?
1: No, one more, the last one. You just said his name before. Father, Tony.
0: On AW?
1: Yes, he used to have his program. He was a dear friend of my mother's on 3AW, the priest. Not Dylan, there's one more. Not Ken, Tony, I can't think, I'll have to ring back. But anyway, he was a very, very dear friend of my mother's because unfortunately we've had a few tragedies, but beautiful, beautiful man. Kind. Oh, Jared Dowling.
0: No, Father Jared was not on AW though.
1: Oh, wasn't he?
0: No.
1: You sure? You sure, Tony?
0: Oh, God, which I hate you when you doubt me. Then I end up doubting myself. Father Gerard, my understanding is Father Gerard was always on 3UZ.
1: Oh, okay. You may be right on this situation, Tony, but he was a very dear friend of my mother's. Anyway, second point of my call, Tony. Mm. Recently I was out shopping with my husband.
0: Yeah? What did you buy him?
1: I bought him a coffee, but I've been a very, very good girl for many months, Tony, because of the economy, and I won't talk politics, but I've been very good in saving my money because I work very hard. But do you know what my husband did?
0: What was that?
1: He was so kind. He started taking my parcels. I felt like I was from Europe. It was so kind of him.
0: Sorry, I don't quite understand. He took your...
1: Well, parcels. We were shopping and I bought a few things and he started carrying my parcels.
0: Isn't that a given?
1: Well, I have been married 31 years. He doesn't always carry my parcels when we go shopping. We don't go shopping together a lot, but after last year he's had challenges last year. And he's found a new face in his wife. So he started. It was so kind, Tony, taking my part.
0: Well, I think that's nice. I would have thought. No. Did not most blokes do that anymore?
1: Tony, we didn't do a lot of shopping together. We did it once. And we nearly ended in the divorce courts in the city.
0: Oh, see, I love to shop.
1: Oh, well, you're more than welcome to come with me.
0: No, I don't think so. But I do love to shop.
1: I'll take Jay.
0: Can you take Jay? Jay loves to shop. Jay and I do a bit of shopping together. In fact, we've been invited, Jay, to the Grand Seiko launch of all their new watches.
2: Oh, yummy.
1: I'll come.
0: Yeah, more than welcome.
1: Make sure
0: than
1: we talk about that night.
0: Yeah, lots of things too.
1: I got a Seiko.
0: You've got a Seiko?
1: I got one for Mother's Day. We just had Mother's Day recently, didn't we?
0: Was it a Grand Seiko?
1: It was on your recommendation from that watch website, Tony. It's all your fault.
0: Oh, everything's my fault these days, Justine. Thank you. Wherever you are, right around Australia. I asked the question before, thank you. If you're on a date and looking for a kiss in the 70s, guaranteed, it included flowers, bottle of Matus Rosé, and which album? Nobody's close at this stage. Hot August night, No. Barry White album, possibly, not the answer for which I was looking. Staying Alive or Atlantic Crossing from Atlantic Crossing, I'm assuming the Great Atlantic Crossing from Rod Stewart. No. Kiss says Tubular Bells. No. Roses Chocolates. Possibly. That would suffice at that time. But it was it was certainly Flowers. Chocolates. Bottle of Rosé. And which album? 133-693. Matthew, good morning.
2: Good morning, Tony. Only just turned radio on a short time ago. You're talking about a priest that was on the radio and you mentioned Adelaide and then went to Perth. Did you get the Adelaide boat?
0: The Adelaide person was the great Father John Fleming.
2: That's what I was bringing up to tell you.
0: Yeah.
2: Because, that was back in late 60s, early 70s. And he left the Catholic priesthood and finished up joining the Anglicans.
0: No,
2: and
0: the other way around. So that's right. So Hepworth. He was a minister. He then converted to Catholicism, and he became a Catholic priest.
2: Yep.
0: Mm. And when he became a priest, I think he had three daughters, a beautiful wife and three daughters. Yeah. So it was a bit unusual. And I can remember having a conversation with him and said unusual because I went to see his ordination. And I remember saying, bit unusual. He said, no, not really. No, more common than perhaps we had been led to believe for many, many decades.
2: He was... I was in the age group, I guess, that he was targeting back in those days, and I thought that he was very progressive. He was ahead of his time, sort of thing.
0: In so many ways, he was. He understood the distinctions in a lot of areas, including, you know, those without and those with, and he blended it all so beautifully, and he was most considered of everybody's plight.
2: That sounds about right. Yes, that's him.
0: Great bloke, lovely fella. In fact, one day I'd love to get him on the program, but he's reluctant these days to do much publicly because he does other things, but he's an extraordinary bloke. Good on you, Matty. Thank you for that reminder. It's right on 1:30. When we come back, your calls, 133-693. If anybody wants to have when you think about those great albums of the 70s, the clue being, if you're really looking for and I'll say this with great humility, you're looking for a Kiss during the 70s. If you went with Flowers, Bottle of Matus Rosé, and which album? Here's the clue. I'll give you the clue. The album was 1976. And the other link to that particular album, and here's the clue, Toto. 133-693.
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0: Good morning. The forecast for your part of the world, I can tell you, if you are doing something a bit interesting today, Melbourne, top of 17 degrees, a massive crowd you would hope today at the MCG. What a day that should be, the Melbourne-Collingwood game. 9.5 degrees right now, on the top of 17. If you happen to be heading to Brisbane, I don't know why you would be. You might be on business, but heading up there, 23 degrees, shower at 2. Catching up with a brother whose birthday it is today in beautiful Maroochydore, where he does a lot of swimming and looks after the Maroochydore Lifesaving Club, or works very closely with them. He's back swimming after all those years. Perth, hello, 14 degrees, top of 21, and Adelaide, g'day to you, 12 degrees and a top of 19 and sunny. So pick of the bunch is probably Adelaide, really, in terms of the top temperature, 19. In Melbourne, it should be okay for the footy. Wherever you're going, what do you got planned today? 9.5 degrees and that top of 17. Mint Toto, Tata, Tutu, don't understand any of that. No glasses, Rocky Braybrook. Don't understand any of that, forgive. Jack, hello, good morning.
20: Tones. I just wonder whether Mark's going to jump in the Hilux with the Kelpies and head across to Bendigo and help Jacinta keep running the state of Crime Allentown.
0: Crime Allentown. God, that's a new one. I haven't heard that one. So what, a lot of people are talking about the election coming up. Is it a given that there will be a change of government? I'm not sure there is.
20: Well, Tones, with this, I don't know whether you caught the couple of Medeshetti attacks over the last week. You know, look, I've been talking to Tom about this a couple of times now, Mr. Elliott, and I, a couple of the other programs, and I was called medieval for it. But you know, when you're wielding, you know, machetes, and someone lost a hand in the last week in one home invasion again. I think still a good punishment would be six of the best on the bum with a cane, and they couldn't sit down for a fair while and have trouble shitting, and it might sort them out. It'd be a lot more cost effective.
0: And I think a lot of people would probably agree with you on that. But so we'd have to change the laws of the state to reflect that as a possibility. At this stage, we just can't do that.
20: Well, you know, if we haven't got any money and we want to incarcerate these people supposedly and that costs a lot, well, I just think, you know, it's quite commonsensical when you look at what's going on in Singapore and they have little crime. You know, this is the sort of thing, the punishment they deal out, and I actually think a good rap on the bum wouldn't do them really much harm. It actually might give them some time to have some, you know, a good hard thought about their next actions, Tony.
0: Well, we all copped it as kids. I mean, if you did the wrong thing, and it happened, I got to tell you, as you would well know, in the 60s and 70s, if the local coppers saw you misbehaving, you were likely to get a good a clip across the head, certainly a kick up the backside, and taken home and delivered to your mum and dad because they knew who you were. They knew where you lived.
20: I used to have one mate, and when the police used to pull us up, they'd run through asking us all our names, and then they'd turn around and go, "Hello, Sean."
0: Yeah, you're right. And they were clever. Yeah, because it was a very important, you know, it was an important way of monitoring all those things that were happening in those areas. Now, part of that is we are a far greater population than we were in the 60s and 70s. There's that. And the cost of having police, that's gone up, and we haven't got enough police. So there's all sorts of issues that need to be addressed, and it's going to take time, but it needs to be done sooner rather than later. Laura, good morning.
1: Hello, Tony. I surely would have thought Neil Diamond's Hot August Night was an essential to...
0: Do you want me to put you out of everybody's...
1: Caroline, especially.
0: Yeah, great song. Do you want me to put everybody out of their misery? Because only one person's got it. Leanne got it. But Leanne has texted through about 27 different answers. So the album to which I was referring, because I just thought it fitted the mould, really, if you're looking for that kiss, Flowers, Bottle of Matus Rosé, and the Boz Scaggs album, Silk Degrees.
1: Never heard of it. I've never heard of it.
0: Excuse me?
1: I've never heard of Silk, that album. Never.
0: Sorry, you're talking to Tony. Go ahead. Who's that?
1: Silk Degrees.
0: You've never heard of Boz Scaggs?
1: Oh, yes, I've heard of Boz Scaggs.
0: So the name of the album was Silk Degrees.
1: I've never heard of Silk Degrees, no.
0: Now, that was the name of the album.
1: Yes.
0: Have you heard of the songs that he did?
1: No.
0: Could you name one?
1: That was a long... I can't remember.
0: Do you remember Lido Shuffle?
1: Oh, okay. Yes.
0: We're All Alone. Lowdown. What Can I Say?
1: I wasn't really a fan of his. I just, prompted to go along.
0: At one stage, he was the coolest kid in town.
1: Oh, okay. No, I didn't think much of him.
0: And his backing band.
1: He wasn't much to look at.
0: His what?
1: He wasn't much to look at.
0: Well, you can't even remember him. How do you know he wasn't much to look at?
1: I found him
0: a very attractive man. A very attractive man. Very, very cool dude.
1: David Cassidy's and what's the other one? Donny Osmond.
0: Yeah. Okay.
1: But anyway, we have these dedicated days for often trivial reasons.
0: Mm-hmm.
1: We should have a dedicated day like today, Big Freeze Day, where everybody can try and elicit answers on this beast of a disease, motor neuron disease. They can spend just 5 minutes a day
0: mm-hmm.
1: asking into an audio recorder. If the spirit world, anyone is available who has any answers whatsoever, I've got a feeling this disease is along the lines of what Dr. Ross Walker alluded to. It's environment. It's genetics that loads the gun and environment that pulls the trigger.
0: Yeah, I think that's pretty right.
1: Neurodegenerative disease. I think that's in that category. But anyway, all you need to do is just ask, if you want to look up this phenomena, the best comprehensive site is A-Trans-C. A as in apple,
0: mm-hmm.
1: TRANS.org. There you'll find this most comprehensive website on the internet on this phenomena. There are answers to be had because, they've been helpful in the past. It all depends who answers. Like, it's very hard to separate the wheat from the chaff because they all want to chip in often and have a say, the spirit world.
0: The spirit world.
1: On communication with the living.
0: Yeah, some of them just never shut up.
1: Oh, my God. I just have to put on a recording, or record anything, and I get answers from the spirit world, like messages, all the time. This is after 30 years. So... And on the weekend, I recorded about 20 hours of these talks at the Mind Body Spirit Festival. So I'm sure I've got heaps of spirit messages
0: on there.
1: Have
0: the spirits had a look at who's going to win the game today between Melbourne and Collingwood?
1: Oh, well, I was going to ask, but I didn't get any so far. But I'll send you an email. But then again, we do have to have dedicated days for various diseases. Today can be a day to try and elicit responses in relation to motor neurone disease.
0: Mm.
1: I'm very going important. To try myself and start a website on these, trying to ascertain answers from the spiritual world on various diseases.
0: Well, let us know how you go with that project. It sounds like it will be another fascinating one. Laura, thank you. Why don't we go to... now, Leanne, you got it right, but because you said 27 different versions, how am I supposed to go, you give everybody a chance?
2: Everybody? How many other texts did you get?
0: About 250,000. And here's Laura who's saying she has no recollection at all of the Six Degrees Buzz Skaggs album.
2: Well, I'll sing her a bit of it. Lido left the boat that day, he left the shack. That was all he wrote. He ain't coming back. I listened to that. My dad listened to that in 76.
0: Careful. My dad listened to it. I was listening to it.
2: Yeah, but my dad was young at heart with music.
0: Okay.
2: He was into the latest stuff, even Grace Jones in the 80s. So
0: he was
2: listening
0: Grace
2: to it before. Grace Jones. Yeah.
0: Have you been able to find the Lido Shuffle album?
2: I've got it, yeah. I've got it.
0: No,
2: it's a great album.
0: The Silk Degrees album, I beg your pardon, from Jay.
2: Yeah, I love it. Great album.
0: Yeah, it was wonderful. For a time there, it was CD that I bought. And a lot of those musos became those musicians that were working on that album became the basis for Toto, which did amazing things in the 60s. Leanne, we will play a little bit very shortly. 133693. Wilma, you're next. It's Australia Overnight.
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12: Chris makes the query. I don't understand what a slippery slide has got to do with football. Well, Chris, it's a fundraiser. It's done to help support a brand and raise amazing amounts of money for a very, very worthy organisation. I mean, there's nothing mysterious about that. It's just a fun way of gathering support for it. I don't know why you would even think that was a question that needed to be answered. Wilma, you're brighter than that, Chriso. Wilma, good morning.
13: Well, I tell you what, Tony, I've never heard of that group you're talking about either, and anyway, not that.
12: No, it's not a group. It was an artist by the name of Boz. He was known as Boz, and the slogan was "Boz is the buzz." Boz Skaggs.
13: No, I can't remember. I love all sorts of music, and I've got so many CDs. It doesn't matter. But what I was going to say today, I think your D's will win today.
12: Oh, I hope you're right.
13: Neil Denaher, I think they should have an extra bit of bungle in them today for Neil.
12: You would hope that would be the case, but we can't dismiss Collingwood. They're a fantastic side. You know, they'll be looking for a big win as well.
13: Yeah, they will be too, but I hope. Are you going to go to it, Tony?
12: I thought I might wander over. I'm going to have a nap and then wander over around about 1:30 ready for the big show.
13: Yeah, we'll do that and enjoy it.
12: Well, I hope so. That will be the plan. Now, Wilma, before I let you go, let me play a little bit of this. See if you recognise just the start of this. Here it is.
13: All right.
12: Oh, beautiful. Crossfade. Just makes sense. Here we go. Sing along if you know the words, Wilma. Very cool.
13: Right.
12: You can dance to it. Very 1970s.
13: Oh, yeah. I reckon you could dance to it, too.
12: Great voice. Putting your business in the street, talking out loud. Hey Wilma, would you like this dance? Would you like a bottle of rosé?
13: Me?
12: Yeah.
13: Oh, yes.
12: Big bunch of flowers.
13: Yes.
12: You in a mood for a kiss?
13: No, not. Because I lost my husband on the 5th of March. But I could give a kiss.
12: Lots of love. Here is...

the next half hour on Australia Overnight. You know, just because you go through, and for those of you that have gone through a breakup, now would be a really good time to get on board. When did you go through it, and how did you manage it? 133693. Turns out the breakup itself doesn't mean that it stops hurting when the ex moves on. And so the basis of that would be like Hugh Jackman has from, say, Deborah Lee Finesse. We will talk to Karina Chapman, who's a connection expert. Karina will say one of the biggest emotional triggers after separation is when you see the ex flaunt a new relationship. I guess it's different. When it's high profile, you do. Do you and I ever get to see the so-called ex flaunt, if you like, a new relationship? Anyway, we'll talk about that. The actual rejection comparison, the feeling that your shared history is being replaced in front of family, friends and loved ones would be more like it. I mean, it's not as if it's the front page of the newspapers, as it would be with some. You can imagine for some it would be debilitating. Thank you for that. We'll talk to Karina in the next half hour. A single, Marvin, the single I would like to bring. This is funny. Good on you. Marvin Gaye, Let's Get It On.

you go. There's a throwback to the 70s. Fantastic. Where Boz was the buzz with those great suits that he was used to wear. Envious. Very stylish. And no socks. It is Australia Overnight. Good morning.

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2: One of the stories in the papers today you will have a look at
3: some point, I would think. And I just said to Jay, do you ever clean your phone? I do give it a wipe on a regular basis. I reckon at least once, maybe twice a week.
4: Yeah, that's a bit more than I do, but it's usually when I try to charge it, then you get a bit of an idea that you need to clean it because it doesn't charge properly.
3: Yeah, really?
4: Put the charger in the bottom of it.
3: So I wipe down all the glass in the case and the, you know, the place that sits in your ear. I digress. Turns out there's a reason for that. In the paper today, Herald Sun, mobile phones have been exposed as the toxic hiding place for antibiotic-resistant bacteria in hospitals now, allowing potentially deadly superbugs to infect already vulnerable patients. Superbugs. But an Australian first study is trialling a simple 10-second fix using special ultraviolet light that could soon become a common as washing your hands, revolutionising hospital hygiene worldwide. I mean, when you think about it, where we put our phone, the fact that it sits in our ear, that we're holding it all the time. And sometimes I see other people's phones sitting on a desk and I think, I don't even want to come near it, let alone touch it. Just awful. I was dancing to Boz Gags. Love that song. My dad used to be a truck driver and we used to bop that, and Dad would sing and teach us the words all those years ago. What an album was. Nicole, lovely note. Thank you. Boz was definitely the buzz back in those days. It's Australia Overnight. Morning.
1: Start your day slow with a barista-made coffee without leaving the house. 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
5: Australian of the Year and pioneering medical researcher, Professor Richard Scollier, has died. Sarah Wiedersehen reports.
6: Professor Richard Scollier was diagnosed with a grade 4 glioblastoma in 2023 and given just months to live. But he defied the terrible odds to live well beyond the grim prognosis after undergoing experimental treatment. He bravely fought the disease in the public eye, capturing the heart of the nation through sharing his powerful message of hope and perseverance. The acclaimed melanoma expert was named Australian of the Year in 2024, alongside his colleague at the Melanoma Institute, Professor Georgina Long. In his final message penned before his death, Professor Scollier urged all Australians to pursue their dreams and passions with humility, love and compassion. He was 59. Sarah Wiedersehen reporting.
5: Almost 950 Australians have been honoured in this year's King's Birthday Honours List. Gender equality advocate and former Senator Nastasia Stott Despoja is one of five to be bestowed the Companion of the Order of Australia. Others recognised on the list include former New South Wales Premier Maurice Yemmer and the late former Federal MP Dr Katie Allen. An overwhelming majority of voters believe Australian politics is overdue for a big shake-up. The latest News Poll survey shows primary support for One Nation sits 1 point ahead of Labor at 31%. Almost 70% of those surveyed endorsed a dramatic change in the political status quo. It also shows Prime Minister Anthony Albanese's approval rating has slumped to its lowest level since he was elected to office. A man killed after being attacked by a shark off WA's south coast has been identified. 35-year-old Daniel Turpin was spearfishing with his family when he was mauled by a suspected 4.5-metre shark off the coast near Albany yesterday. Mr. Turpin's family says he had a lifelong love and deep respect for the ocean. The member for Albany, Scott Gleary, says his death will be felt hard by the entire community.
7: It's devastating. It's got a really big ripple effect through us. It's not 6 degrees of separation, it's a lot narrower in Albany. Everybody knows everybody.
5: Police in India say a missing Melbourne maths teacher and beloved father was murdered by his brother. 66-year-old Sunil Sharma was reported missing on the 22nd of May after travelling to India to sell two investment properties. And more than a million people have lined the streets of Madrid as Pope Leo held an open-air mass in the Spanish capital. Turning now to finance, one Australian dollar is buying 70.4 US cents.
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5: Alexander Zverev has been crowned the French Open champion. Craig Gabriel reports.
9: After more than 4.25 hours, Alexander Zverev was lying on his back on court Philippe Chatrier sobbing. The German had realised a dream. He'd become a Grand Slam champion for the first time. Zverev had been hoping desperately for this moment, and when Flavio Cobolli sent a return out on championship point, Zverev dropped to the court. He's the first German man in the Open era to win Roland Garros. The score 6-1, 4-6, 6-4, 6-7, 6-1. Craig Gabriel, Paris.
5: In AFL, the Swans have scored a two-point win against St Kilda at the SCG. Sydney were behind until the final minute, snatching the game from the Saints in a Sunday thriller. The Blues recorded their fourth win in a row, beating the Bombers 67-72. NRL and the Tigers have gone down to the Panthers 68-0. That's the latest news and sport.
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19: Your four-day forecast for the Great South Coast. Firstly, for Monday, partly cloudy, with light winds throughout the morning becoming northerly up to 25 kilometres per hour. Tuesday, sunny and 19. For Wednesday, showers, partly cloudy, 17. And for Thursday, a mostly sunny day in 16 degrees. For Monday, Warrnambool and Port Ferry both heading for tops of 17. Mortlake and Terang, 16.
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0: What are you gonna do? What are you gonna do? How does it all work? Setting the mood. Marvin, what would you do? Yeah, buddy, yeah. What's the quickest way to move on? And the damage, what does that do when you watch someone else move on? Well, people start questioning, as we do, because we're selfish, we start questioning our own worth, our attractiveness. Well, looking at you, Jay, you're a good-looking rooster. It wouldn't be an issue. But for most of us, whether we are, whether in fact we are easily replaceable, most people would say easily replaceable. That's why these moments can hit so much harder than the breakup itself. Let's find out more. Karina Chapman, who's wonderful, connection expert, founder of Aligned Connections. Karina, good morning.
1: Good morning, Janie.
0: It's an interesting time. And I reckon whether you're 16, 36, 56, 76, doesn't really matter.
1: It's so true. Anytime a breakup can be hurtful and it's hard to move on sometimes.
0: So is there a clear pathway to managing that where you're looking over your shoulder and you've noticed, I mean, not high profile, but even your own relationships with friends, family, loved ones, they know that your partner has moved on. How does that sort of, how do you navigate all of that?
1: It depends on the breakup, obviously, and how difficult it was. And also, of course, ages. If you break up with someone, you know, like you said, really young, then pretty much we can move on much faster. It still does hurt, but then, you know, 2 months is the longest relationship I probably had when I was 16, you know. When we're older, it's a lot different because we've built up a whole life together, friendship groups, perhaps, you know, living together, finances, all of that. So breaking up and then seeing your ex move on can be quite painful and it's hard to deal with for some people. So, yes, it can be difficult.
0: Do we all cry?
1: I think we do. We may not all want to admit it, but I'm pretty sure we do, especially if we did care about that person. If it was just a fling, then probably not. But if it was someone you really cared about, then definitely. And, of course, you may not even realise until perhaps you see your ex with a new person. And then you might think, oh, hang on a minute. I'm not feeling too good about that.
2: Meow.
1: So I think, you know, if you've built a life with someone and suddenly they're creating new memories in a place that belongs to both of you, then it can feel quite personal. So, you know, and of course we've got all of the social media posts, you know, posting with somebody else new. That can be a bit of a blow to the heart as well. So
0: That's a different thing. I never thought about that. But that's a different thing that perhaps for most of us is still a new thing to see that online, which maybe we didn't see that as recently as 15 or 20 years ago to that degree.
1: Exactly. Okay. Exactly. You definitely wouldn't. So normally if you're going to bump into an ex, it would usually be physically out in the street somewhere bumping into them. But with social media now, we could see them plastered all over the place and not get away from them.
0: It's really, and that notion of your internal conversation is often you have been rejected.
1: That's right, exactly. I think some people think it's jealousy, perhaps, that you're with, you know, the ex is with someone else, but actually it is, it's the rejection. And also you feel like a bit of a comparison, you know, are they better than me or is that person happier with them? And the rejection is the biggest thing because if you haven't moved on and they have, then you feel even worse. Whereas if you've already moved on as well,

0: then normally that rejection isn't such a heavy feeling that you would get if only the ex had moved on and you hadn't.
1: Same for men and women?
0: It is, yes, absolutely. It can be very much for both, especially when there's a lot of emotions involved. I mean, we're all humans. It can be hard. And even if you are well and truly over your ex, still seeing them with someone else can trigger a few feelings that you might be surprised by. So it's a good indication of how well you've moved past them, I think, whether you feel any emotion or not if you see them with someone else.
1: I'm loving the idea of, using some duct tape and a blindfold and a dam, a water dam, and fling them in. Not necessarily in that order. Duct tape, blindfold, and a dam. Eildon.
0: I was wondering where you were going with that, but yeah.
1: That'd fix it.
0: It would.
1: That'll show you.
0: That's right. Have no problem again in them being with anyone else, but you may be perhaps in jail.
1: There's that. But it's just a curiosity, and many people that you speak to, and certainly I speak to either on this program or as we do in life, that go through it, it's still a challenging time.
0: It is. And, you know, the real pain often comes from the meaning that we attach to the situation. So a lot of people start questioning their worth or their attractiveness, whether they were easily replaceable or that easily replaceable if it feels like it's 5 minutes ago and that person's moved on. So yeah, that's where the pain comes from. It's the emotion we attach to that situation around our worth and attractiveness. And that's why it can be, you know, when you see someone else with your ex, that's why it can be much harder than the breakup itself.
1: I wonder about those high profiles. They're fascinating to watch, and we read about them. And even up until recently, Jen Aniston from Friends was still making comment just in the last week about a breakup that she had many years ago now.
0: It's surprising how much it still affects people. That's it. And, of course, in the news lately, it's been Hugh Jackman with his new woman and people wondering what Debra Lee's feeling about it all. So that would be way worse, wouldn't it, if you were a celebrity in the spotlight and then you're seen there on the TV, they're in the magazines, they're on social media, they're everywhere. That would be very hard to get over.
1: Is there the one simple strategy that you would employ to get through it quickly as possible?
0: I think the best thing is to look at the relationship for the lessons that you can learn. What did I learn from being with that person? What did I like? What did I not like? And sort of be a bit of an observer around it so you can move forward and go, okay, this is what was good, that's what was bad, this wasn't the right person for me, so that's pretty obvious now I'm looking at it. And that's great because now I can put that aside, I've learned from it, I know what I want in the future and I'm going to choose differently, someone that's going to match me better. So that's the best mindset to be in. And know that just because someone's broken up with you, it has nothing to do with your worth or your attractiveness. Sometimes they're just not the right people for each other.
1: Exactly right. And it's always good to talk to you. Thank you so much for your time. Karina Chapman, connection expert, founder of Aligned Connections. Here's the question for you. And I reckon this will work really well, Jay. If you could pick one so-called breakup song, 133693, how do you handle it with one breakup song? What's the breakup song? If somebody says and breaking up is hard to do, I'll jump in the river myself. 133693. It is Australia Overnight. If you've got one, come and join us.
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1: Oh, the text are really funny. I love you, I love you, I love you. Tony, separate ways from Elvis Presley would be one. Listen to the words and it covers all those bases. Mark and Scoresby, thank you. Sandy, I never really loved you anyway, which is really good. Thank you. The top 10 things, consider. Have a look at this. We'll get to those calls in just a tick. Stay there for those that are waiting. Jan, Wilma and Dave will come to you shortly. Dealing with those endings. Two, support, comfort. Three, need to grieve. It is a bit of a grieving process, isn't it? Need to deal with your emotions. Five, you need to experience God's love. Oh, if only it was that easy. Six, you need to discover the power of forgiveness. There it is. Seven, need to learn to wait well. Eight, need to restore confidence and self-esteem. Nine, need to wake up to the rest of your life. 11, oh, did we get to 10? No, 10, you need to make healthier choices next time. That's the one, isn't it? You need to make healthier choices next time. I think there's something in that for everybody. Jan, morning.
12: I'm not impressed with this. I'm not impressed with this wallowing in self-pity and recrimination nonsense.
1: Sometimes it's hard to avoid, though, Jan. It comes upon you.
12: What I was saying to Jay, this idea of moving on, it's ridiculous. And people jumping into relationships after they've had a breakup.
1: Yeah.
12: That's also really silly. Because you're likely to choose somebody that's just like the last person. I don't agree either that you were with the wrong person. That was the right person for the time that you were with them. And if you've grown apart or grown in different directions, that doesn't mean there's anything wrong with that person or with you. It means you've grown in different directions.
1: Yeah.
12: And so people shouldn't be jumping into relationships looking to move on and replace the previous person. People should be comfortable with their own company. And that point eight in that list that you just ran through, that's the one. None of the rest, not one to seven and not 10 and 11.
1: So number eight was the restoration of confidence, if you like, and self-esteem. Yeah.
12: Be confident in yourself. There's nothing wrong with you.
1: Jan, I wish it was that easy. I hope you're right. We'll all work on that together. Wilma, good morning.
13: I had to ring you back, Tony. Look, I had a break of a romance back in the early 1960s, and a song Andy Williams for that. I can't get used to losing you, and that is the
1: case. I can't get to losing. Yes, what a track.
13: Yeah, and I tell you what, that cut me up every time I heard it for about 12 months.
1: It still triggers?
13: No, because I met the love of my life.
1: There you go. And for how long? For how long did that last?
13: Oh well, he got married the 14th of June 1969, and he passed away on the 25th of March this year.
1: There you go, Wilma. That's a great innings. And what a great date for a wedding, let me tell you. Wilma, that's lovely. Thanks. Wherever you are, right across Australia, thank you for all these wonderful nominations. Tub Thumping by Chumbawamba. Yes, that's great. The Angels, Am I Ever Going to See Your Face Again? And that very funny one, I Never Really Loved You Anyway. Can we have a quick word with David? Do you want to do a break and then David? No, we'll do David. David in Israel, just bring us up to date. Good morning, David. It's been a little while. Just set the tone.
14: Things
1: that are happening as we speak.
14: Yeah, well, the Iranians have started attacking the country again. But where we are, we've received warnings, but we haven't been attacked. But in the north of the country, they've been attacked. And apparently, four missiles I just saw now on one of the news sites has been shot down. I don't see if there's been any damage or anything like that at all. But I do not know because the reports are still new and scant and sparse. But they have shot down four Iranian missiles. And the phone is buzzing like crazy with warnings that missiles are on the way.
1: Have you gone down for cover at this stage or not necessarily?
14: No, not yet. In our area, nothing has yet happened. So I just finished my dinner listening to you, and I thought, well, I'll call you guys. And my favourite 3AW people, and we'll see what happens. So hopefully it won't happen here, but school has been cancelled tomorrow, and workplaces have been by and large cancelled unless they're essential, like hospitals and that sort of thing, police, whatever. It looks like we're going for another round. They're just putting a map now on the TV of all the places which have been hit. Been quite a few shootings. The north of the country has been hit. You've got to remember, the country is, let's say, 8 hours long. And we live in the middle, so we're about 3 hours from the north.
1: It's hard to see an end on the horizon at this stage, David.
14: Sorry, I missed you. Sorry.
1: Whether or not we can see a solution appearing sooner rather than later.
14: Oh, it won't be sooner, no.
1: No.
14: It's not going to be sooner. No. I mean, look, Mr. Trump has been, President Trump has been trying to negotiate with these people, and there have been, you know, consistent breakings by them of the ceasefire and everything, and he said, no, let's try a bit more. You can't, you know, and I can actually see on the screen now, and missiles being shot down.
1: Another one. David, I wish we had a bit more time. We might have a chat tomorrow morning on the program, but thank you. Stay safe. It's David. He's in Israel.
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9: 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Tom Elliott from 8:30 on this holiday Monday. Have a fantastic day. 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
8: Shop in the store that understands what they sell, so you don't have to. 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
10: 9 degrees in Melbourne, partly cloudy atop today, 17. It's 5:30. Good morning. David Armstrong. Homicide squads investigating after a man died behind a Footscray pub. Emergency services located the man with serious injuries behind the Courthouse Hotel just before 8 last night. The death is being treated as suspicious. A crime scene is in place. Anthony Albanese's popularity has plunged to a new low as One Nation overtakes Labor for the first time in news poll history. 31% of voters support Pauline Hanson's party. Labor is on 30%. The coalition trailing with just 18% of the primary vote. 60% of voters are dissatisfied with the Prime Minister's performance. Neil Danaher's family says it's mixed feelings ahead of this afternoon's big crease. His wife Jan and daughter Beck say they've been overwhelmed by love and support since Danaher's death last month. Amy Shark has been announced as the last slider for the pre-game tradition, while a revamped Neil Danaher trophy for the best player on the ground will be voted on by the two coaches. Donald Trump has stormed off an interview on NBC's Meet the Press. US President became visibly agitated after a reporter grilled him over his claims the 2020 election was stolen from him. He lashed out at moderator Kristen Welker after she insisted he'd failed to provide a shred of evidence about the accusation.
11: Let's call it quits because I've had enough. Thank you, darling.
12: Mr. President,
11: a country can never be great with a dishonest
12: press. Listen, we traveled all the way to Wisconsin.
10: Former Australian of the Year Professor Richard Scollier has died in Sydney at the age of 59. The leading pathologist passed away overnight, 3 years after being diagnosed with an aggressive glioblastoma brain cancer. Professor Scollier used his own medical background to trial an immunotherapy treatment, which has since triggered a world-first clinical trial in the United States. This year's King's Birthday Honours List has recognised over 900 Australians for their contribution to our nation. Amongst the Victorian recipients is retired Professor Kay Stacey, who has received a Member of the Order of Australia for her work in education, especially making maths more appealing. The renowned educator says the honour reflects a lifelong mission.
13: Work that I've always been trying to do right throughout my career, which is to help children learn more mathematics, learn it better, enjoy it more and make it more useful in their lives.
10: Ukrainian President Volodymyr Zelensky has arrived in London for emergency defence talks with the leaders of Britain, France and Germany. The meeting follows a Russian drone strike that partially destroyed an old nuclear fuel storage facility in the Chernobyl exclusion zone. While an emergency inspection team has been dispatched, Ukrainian officials say radiation levels at the site remain normal. In finance, our dollar is trading at 70.33 US.
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10: Carlton has climbed to 13th on the ladder to be just a game outside the 10. Here's Julian Marcus.
1: Carlton have made it four wins in a row under interim coach Josh Fraser with a five-point win at the MCG over a fast-finishing Essendon. The Blues levelled the scores at three-quarter time after trailing by as much as 23 points in the second term, and the Blues looked home at Hose with an 18-point lead late in the final quarter before the Bombers kicked the final two majors to fall just short. Harry Mackay kicked three goals for the winners while his brother Ben kicked two majors for the Bombers. Earlier in the day, the Swans pinched victory over St Kilda by 2 points at the SCG via a Jai Sarong goal with 17 seconds remaining. Julian Marcus, Melbourne.
10: Oscar Piastri has finished fourth in the Monaco Formula One Grand Prix. It was won by Kimi Antonelli from Lewis Hamilton. That's the latest news and sports.
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17: Your four-day forecast for the Great South Coast. Firstly, for Monday, partly cloudy, with light winds throughout the morning becoming northerly up to 25 kilometres per hour. Tuesday, sunny and 19. For Wednesday, showers, partly cloudy, 17. And for Thursday, a mostly sunny day in 16 degrees. For Monday, Warrnambool and Port Ferry both heading for tops of 17. Mortlake and Tarang, 16.
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17: And right now it's 9 degrees.
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1: 9 degrees in Melbourne, partly cloudy atop today, 17. It's 6 o'clock. Good morning. David Armstrong. Crime scenes in place following the discovery of man's body behind a pub at Footscray. The body was found on Nicholson Street near Irvine Street around a quarter to eight last night. Emergency services were called, but the man died at the scene. Homicide squad detectives now working to find out exactly who he is. His death is being treated as suspicious, but no arrests have yet been made. Former Australian of the Year and pioneering medical researcher, Professor Richard Scollier, has died. Here's Sarah Wiedersen.
2: Professor Richard Scollier was diagnosed with a grade 4 glioblastoma in 2023 and given just months to live. But he defied the terrible odds to live well beyond the grim prognosis after undergoing experimental treatment. He bravely fought the disease in the public eye, capturing the heart of the nation through sharing his powerful message of hope and perseverance. The acclaimed melanoma expert was named Australian of the Year in 2024, alongside his colleague at the Melanoma Institute, Professor Georgina Long. In his final message penned before his death, Professor Scollier urged all Australians to pursue their dreams and passions with humility, love and compassion. He was 59. Sarah Wiedersane reporting.
1: Five adults and two children have had a lucky escape after their Gladstone Park home went up in flames a few hours ago. Fire broke out at the property on North Circular Road. 28 firefighters battling the blaze. They had to don breathing apparatus and managed to stop the fire spreading to nearby homes. The cause of the fire is being treated as suspicious. Police and fire crews remaining at the scene throughout the morning, ensuring the blaze is fully extinguished. One Nation has overtaken Labor for the first time in News Poll history. 31% now support Pauline Hanson's party, putting it ahead of Labor on 30%, the coalition trailing with just 18% of the primary vote. Almost 70% of respondents claim Australian politics is overdue for a big shake-up. 6% are dissatisfied with Anthony Albanese's performance. Health authorities are concerned there's been over 52,000 cases of RSV virus in Australia so far this year. Several cases can lead to pneumonia and death. The Immunisation Foundation's Catherine Hughes says there is a free vaccine for those most at risk.
3: There is a free RSV vaccine for Australians who are 75 plus and for Aboriginal and Torres Strait Islander people aged 60 plus. So this is the first year that older Australians can easily prevent RSV.
1: In finance, dollars trading at 70.33 US.
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1: Carlton has won the battle of the caretaker coaches in an ugly 5-point win over Essendon. Bombers coach Dean Solomon praising the Blues forward Harry Mackay's time-wasting efforts in the closing stages of the match. Blues coach Josh Fraser said his side's fourth win in a row came from hard work.
5: It's definitely lifted morale. I think, you know, clearly winning does that, but there's a process attached to it as well. So I'd like to think that we're not fluking results at the moment. There's a considered approach to the way we're playing and, in particular, being able to win different ways, and that's what tonight presented.
1: Steel side bottom will miss this afternoon's King's Birthday clash against Melbourne with the 35-year-old to be managed. The D's get back Jake Lever and Tom McDonald. Alexander Zverev has won his first tennis major, beating Italy's Flavio Cabolli in five sets at the French Open. And Mercedes driver Kimi Antonelli avoided the late drama to win the Monaco Grand Prix from Lewis Hamilton. Oscar Piastri finished fourth. That's the latest news and sports.
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16: Your four-day forecast for the Great South Coast. Firstly, for Monday, partly cloudy, with light winds throughout the morning becoming northerly up to 25 kilometres per hour. Tuesday, sunny and 19. For Wednesday, showers, partly cloudy, 17. And for Thursday, a mostly sunny day and 16 degrees. For Monday, Warrnambool and Port Ferry both heading for tops of 17. Mortlake and Terang, 16.
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0: It's Daddy Cool. Good morning. Andrea Wake got in for the King's birthday public holiday. Are you up early because you forgot to turn your alarm off? Oh, I hate that. I have a standing alarm. It goes off Monday to Friday and it's always the same time. If I have a day off the next day, I always forget to turn it off and it ruins my sleep in. Well, you need to enjoy this long weekend. Also, New South Wales is off work, Tassie, ACT and the Northern Territory. But if you do business with anyone in Queensland and WA, just know they are still doing the job, so you might need to answer your phone later today. We'll talk about why we celebrate this weird public holiday when it is not the monarch's birthday. It's a UK thing. I'll tell you about it after In Excess. They're coming up in just over 10 minutes.
1: 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The pies and the D's go head to head for a special big freeze game.
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0: In excess. Andrea, wake on in, and I confess I have gone my whole life not knowing why we actually celebrate today our monarch's birthday when it's not actually their birthday. So King Charles III is born on November 14, yet we're celebrating today, June 8. Reason being is in 1936, the Australian government, after King George V died, they just realised that, you know, constantly shifting public holidays just messes up school terms and business calendars. So they decided to create some stability and agreed to permanently fix the holiday to the second Monday in June. Now, there is a UK tradition that they celebrate in June because a lot of the monarchs were born in very cold weather. So King George II in 1748, he was born in November, but terrible time of year to be doing big military parades. So he had a second birthday in June, and that's kind of where it started. Clear as mud, wonderful. Our 6:30 news next.
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10: 9 degrees in Melbourne, partly cloudy atop today, 17 at 6:30. Good morning. David Armstrong, fire crews been called to Melbourne's northwest early this morning after fire engulfed a home in Gladstone Park. Two adults and five children inside safely evacuated. That blaze broke out at the property on North Circular Road around 4:15. 28 firefighters arrived within a couple of minutes, finding the front of the home destroyed. Bringing it under control within half an hour, but it has been deemed suspicious. A direct link has now been found between Victorians living in areas stripped of 24-hour access to local police stations and increasing home burglaries. Nearly 28,000 homes were burgled across the state last year. Neighbourhoods where police stations closed after dark saw burglaries up more than 16% in the past 2 years. But former homicide detective Charlie Pazina says it frees up more officers to patrol the streets.
11: I'm on Mr. Bush's side here because basically he is putting police out in the roads where they are. Having a police station open is not going to change things in relation to the crime rate. What's going to change is putting police out in the street, and I've seen a visible police presence increase since he's promised that, and I think it's working.
10: Witnesses being asked to come forward after a man's body was found behind a Footscray pump. Emergency services called to Nicholson Street near Irvine Street just before 8 last night, but they were unable to save the man. The death is being treated as suspicious. One of the state's most respected doctors and former parliamentarian has been celebrated with a posthumous King's Birthday honour. The late Professor Katie Allen has been recognised for her distinguished service to medical research and as an MP. Others to be honoured include former Senator Natasha Stott-Despoja and Rove McManus. Well, Donald Trump has stormed off an interview on NBC's Meet the Press. The US president became furious after a reporter questioned him over his claims that the 2020 election was stolen. He lashed out at moderator Kristen Welker after she insisted that he had failed to provide any evidence about his accusations.
12: Let's call it quits because I've had enough. Thank you, darling.
13: Mr. President,
12: a country can never be great with a dishonest
13: press. Listen, we traveled all the way to Wisconsin.
10: Well, there are calls for the school curriculum to be stripped back to 3 days of core content only. Critics claim the current curriculum is not fit for purpose. It must be reviewed and replaced in the face of soaring education costs and declining academic outcomes. In finance, the dollar is trading at 70.33 US.
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10: Carlton is now just a win outside the top 10 after an ugly 5-point win over Essendon at the MCG. Harry Mackay kicking 3 goals in the victory, the 4th in a row for interim Blues coach Josh Fraser. Jai Sarong was the hero for Sydney, snapping a last-minute winner in the Swans' 2-point win over St Kilda. The Sydney recruit telling 3AW Football it was the sweetest moment of his career so far, in front of more than 42,000 fans at the SCG.
15: I reckon I kicked the sealer at Box Hill last year against Williamstown. That was probably as close to that, but that was pretty special in front of a huge SCG crowd, absolutely pumping on a Sunday arvo.
10: Oscar Piastri has finished 4th in the Monaco Formula One Grand Prix. Race was won by Kimi Antonelli, his 5th win in a row, finishing ahead of Ferrari's Lewis Hamilton. And in tennis, Alexander Zverev has won the French Open final, beating Flavio Cavoli in 5 sets at Roland Garros. That's the latest news and sport.
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18: Your four-day forecast for the Great South Coast. Firstly, for Monday, partly cloudy, with light winds throughout the morning becoming northerly up to 25 kilometres per hour. Tuesday, sunny and 19. For Wednesday, showers, partly cloudy, 17. And for Thursday, a mostly sunny day and 16 degrees. For Monday, Warrnambool and Port Ferry both heading for tops of 17. Mortlake and Tarang, 16.
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18: And right now it's 9 degrees.
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0: I'd take rain over going down a slide and landing in some freezing cold ice water. That's what's going to happen with the big freeze at the G today. It is going to be huge. It's always huge. But this year in particular, of course, Neil Danaher not with us. So that makes it one for the books. It is the first one without him. He's got a state funeral this Wednesday at the MCG around 1 o'clock. And I'm sure you'll be able to somehow partake in that. You'll be able to watch it online or something. But obviously there's going to be a stack of celebs going down that slide today. And Australian Winter Olympian Cooper Woods is the headline. I reckon he'd be used to the cold. He's a Winter Olympian. Goodness. If you would like to grab yourself a digital beanie, if you haven't gone to Bunnings and picked up one, or you would like to have your own big freeze, all the details are up on the website fightmnd.org.au. And don't forget, we'll be bringing you all the action from the G from midday today.
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0: seal. Crazy. You know what's crazy? Hanging out in the snow. Brr. I always spend my time trying to keep warm, not like get cold. But it is the official snow season opening weekend. Apparently Bulla is the place to be. They do like a blessing of the snow and they open their village bars and everyone gets all excited. My son is closer to 15 years old now and he has never seen snow. Maybe this winter, before he decides he cannot be seen in public with me, I'll get him to the snow. We'll find out what's happening in our news with our 7 o'clock news headlines next.
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15: 9 degrees in Melbourne, partly cloudy atop today, 7:10 at 7 o'clock in the morning. David Armstrong, a jerry can, has been found at the scene of a suspected arson attack on a family's home in Gladstone Park this morning. 3 adults and 4 children were evacuated, lucky to escape injury as fire engulfed the North Circular Road property. Crime scene has now been established, with arson squad and specialist units to remain throughout the day. Investigators also looking into whether the blaze is linked to any other recent firebombings. Victoria Police denies its decision to cut police station opening hours is causing an increase in home invasions. But as Carolee Katsimbalis explains, the statistics show otherwise.
16: Nearly 28,000 homes were burgled across the state last year, up nearly 3,000 from when the first major cuts to station hours began. An investigation by the Herald Sun has found Victorians living in areas stripped of 24-hour access to stations are now 24% more likely to become victims of home invasion. Residents at greatest risk, Stonington, Port Phillip and La Trobe. The Victoria Police Union agree, saying they've been calling on the state government and police hierarchy for the last 3 years to rethink this decision. Carolee Katsimbalis, Melbourne.
15: Prime Minister's net approval rating has plunged to a record low of minus 24, according to the latest news poll. 60% of surveyed voters are now dissatisfied with Anthony Albanese's performance, matching lows not seen since the Abbott government in 2015. Nearly 70% of respondents argue Australian politics is due for a major shake-up. A spike in data centre construction across Victoria and New South Wales has overtaken the scale of the last decade's mining boom. Private companies have injected nearly $300 billion into tech infrastructure over the past year. Well, it is a special day at the MCG for the big freeze. Here's Eddie Summerfield.
17: It's been mixed emotions for Neil Danaher's family. His wife Jan and daughter Beck say they've been overwhelmed with the love and support since Danaher's death last month. Today's big freeze, the first without Neil. His Fight MND cause raising more than $141 million for research and programs supporting people with the disease since the first big freeze in 2014. More than 90,000 people, majority wearing the iconic blue beanie, will be at the MCG today for the big freeze as celebrities from pop star Amy Shark to Governor-General Sam Mostyn take a slide into an ice bath. Then for the Melbourne-Collingwood clash, former NRL star Jai Arrow, who's recently been diagnosed with the beast, will toss the coin with a revamped Neil Danaher trophy for the best player on the ground to be voted on by the two coaches. Eddie Summerfield, Melbourne.
15: In finance, the dollar, 70.33 US.
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15: Harry Mackay's game awareness to milk 41 seconds from the clock late in Carlton's 5-point win over Essendon is being praised. The Blues forward took his full 30 seconds for a set shot from outside 50 before setting the ball up to the top of the goal square in the final minute. Bombers caretaker coach Dean Solomon says it was clever from Mackay.
19: It's just smart, isn't it? It's just using the rules and maximising that opportunity, that time, and milking the clock and putting themselves in a winnable position. So there's nothing I can do to control that. He did it really well.
15: Steel side bottom to miss this afternoon's King's Birthday clash against Melbourne, the 35-year-old to be managed. Australian pole vault star Curtis Marshall has spoiled the party at the Stockholm Diamond League, beating hometown hero Armand Duplantis by 10 centimetres. And that's the latest news and sports.
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2: Your four-day forecast for the Great South Coast. Firstly, for Monday, partly cloudy, with light winds throughout the morning becoming northerly up to 25 kilometres per hour. Tuesday, sunny and 19. For Wednesday, showers, partly cloudy, 17. And for Thursday, a mostly sunny day and 16 degrees. For Monday, Warrnambool and Port Ferry both heading for tops of 17. Mortlake and Tarang, 16.
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2: And right now it's 9 degrees.
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0: George Harrison, Andrea Wacott in for your King's birthday long weekend. Tom Elliott will be in at 8:30, I believe. He has got some holidays coming up. Heidi Murphy will be filling in for him as of tomorrow. She always does an incredible job, doesn't she? Hey, how's the bank balance looking? Was it healthy enough to get tickets to the John Farnham tribute show? Oh my goodness. The other day I logged on to Ticketek thinking, yeah, I so want to go to this. Amazing. And then I saw the price of the tickets. It was like over $1,000 if you want to sit on the floor of the Rod Laver, or if you wanted to be up in the gods, it was something like $599. Crazy money, but all for a very worthy cause, Head and Neck Cancer Australia. That's obviously John Farnham's chosen charity. And it will be extraordinary. Over 120 artists. Celine Dion via satellite, please. But yeah, just a bit too rich for my blood. Robbie Williams is coming in November. Probably could have afforded his tickets a little better. He's on the other side of this.
1: 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Monday at the G will be huge. The Pies and the D's go head-to-head for a special Big Freeze game.
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0: one of those crazy people who's camping right now, are you? Oh my goodness, maybe you're listening to us on the Listener app. You can turn your mobile phone into a radio, take us wherever you decide to pitch a tent. I know a lot of families have traditions at this time of year. They go to the same campsite, they freeze their buns off. I don't understand the love of it. There's a lot to pack up after you've been camping, and you might want to get onto that because you've got to head home today. That's on course unless you took tomorrow off. Good thinking. If you are hitting the roads, though, make sure you behave. We'll find out what's happening with the newsroom, our 7:30 news next.
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14: 9 degrees in Melbourne, partly cloudy atop today, 7:10 at 7:30. Good morning. David Armstrong. There's been a suspected arson attack on a family home in Melbourne's northwestern suburbs. Carolee Katsimbanis reports.
15: Three adults and four children escaped from the North Circular Road property in Gladstone Park after fire engulfed the front of the home at 4:15 this morning. 28 firefighters battled the blaze for half an hour before bringing it under control, stopping its spread to neighbouring homes. A jerry can found at the scene. Police also told loud bangs were heard just before the fire erupted. The arson squad and specialist units will remain been at the crime scene throughout the day, also probing whether the fire is linked to any other recent firebombings. Carolee Katsimbanis, Melbourne.
14: Homicide squad detectives working to establish the identity of a man whose body has been found in Footscray around 7:45 last night. His death is being treated as suspicious. A crime scene is in place at a pub on Nicholson Street near Irvine Street. Emergency services were called to the scene but were unable to save the man. Former Australian of the Year Professor Richard Scollier has lost his brave battle with cancer, dying at home aged 59. The renowned pathologist was diagnosed in 2023, survived 3 years by undergoing a radical world-first treatment. His pioneering work as both a researcher and patient zero has triggered a new clinical trial in the US for future brain cancer patients. Scollier, being remembered as a fighter whose legacy will live on for years to come.
16: I guess I'm committed to try and make a difference, and you work hard, you can and think big, be bold.
14: He's survived by his wife and 3 children. Celebrated broadcaster and musician James Valentine has been honoured on the annual King's Birthday list following his death from cancer. Valentine was awarded an AM for his 4-decade career across TV and radio, as well as his work as a saxophonist with the Melbourne band The Models. His inclusion comes alongside 948 other Australians recognised today by the Governor-General. Tensions have spiked in the Middle East as the war hits its 100th day following Iranian missile strikes on Israeli territory. Tehran launched the retaliatory waves after Israel carried out a deadly airstrike on a militant command centre in Beirut. President Trump says American troops will remain deployed in the region until the war is won. Well, mobile phones have been identified as a major source of antibiotic-resistant bacteria in hospitals, allowing deadly superbugs to infect patients. It's prompted calls for a ban on phones in all hospital settings. The Australian research team is trialling a simple 10-second fix using a special ultraviolet light that could revolutionise hospital hygiene worldwide. In finance, the dollar is trading at 70.33 US.
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14: Dean Solomon's praising Harry Mackay's clock management as Essendon lost to Carlton by 5 points at the MCG last night. The Bombers caretaker coach had no issue with the Blues forward milking time off the clock with a set shot late in the match. Alexander Zverev has broken through with his first major tennis title, taking out the French Open. He has defeated Italian Flavio Caboli in 5 sets to lift the trophy at Roland Garros.
18: I realised that I won, especially seeing my father raise up his arms. That was when it kind of hit me that, okay, I won. And then when I was on the ground, all the emotions came out.
14: Oscar Piastri's finished fourth in the Monaco Formula One Grand Prix. Mercedes driver Kimi Antonelli winning his 5th consecutive race. And that's the latest news and sports.
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0: Your four-day forecast for the Great South Coast. Firstly, for Monday, partly cloudy, with light winds throughout the morning becoming northerly up to 25 kilometres per hour. Tuesday, sunny and 19. For Wednesday, showers, partly cloudy, 17. And for Thursday, a mostly sunny day and 16 degrees. For Monday, Warrnambool and Port Ferry both heading for tops of 17. Mortlake and Terang, 16.
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0: And right now it's 9 degrees.
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0: It's Kiss. All right, so if you're planning a pretty sedate public holiday, you're going to spend some time on the couch, may I suggest something on Netflix? I haven't watched it myself, but I am so keen. It is from the same people who did Stranger Things. And what they're saying is this is Stranger Things for grown-ups. So in a seemingly perfect retirement community, a crew of unlikely heroes must stop an otherworldly threat from stealing the one thing they don't have. Time.
1: Since I moved to the boroughs, I started to see things, impossible things. 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
0: 8 episodes, and apparently they have signed on for a season 2, The Burrows, on Netflix. 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

0: Thirsty Merc. I once hung out with Phil from Thirsty Merc. He was the bass player. Very nice guy. Showed me around Sydney with a friend of mine. Took us to some very cool little bars. Coming up after 8 o'clock, Genesis and Dire Straits. It's a public holiday today, so the walk of life should be more of a stroll of life. Take it easy. Also, we'll say happy birthday to a very famous Welsh singer. Not many Welsh singers. Could it be Tom Jones? Well, it's female, so that excludes him. We'll do that after the news, sport and weather next.
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17: 9 degrees in Melbourne, partly cloudy atop today, 7:10. It's 8 o'clock, good morning. David Armstrong. Federal government says its falling approval ratings are the result of making difficult decisions. News poll shows core support for One Nation has now soared to 31%, ahead of Labor on 30, the Coalition on 18. The result marks the second consecutive survey where the minor party has polled higher than the government. Senior Minister Pat Conroy says the data won't be changing Labor's agenda.
18: We're focused on the national interest and making the hard decisions. We're not in it to be popular and get short-term sugar boosts. What we won't do is surrender to One Nation.
17: Human tragedy has been averted this morning. What's believed to be a suspected firebombing at a Gladstone Park home. A jerry can's been found at the North Circular Road home. Just before the front of the property was engulfed in flames at 4:15. There were 3 adults and 4 children inside at the time. They were lucky to escape uninjured. 28 firefighters battled the blaze for half an hour and managed to stop it spreading to neighbouring homes. Victorians living in areas without 24-hour access to local police stations are now 24% more likely to be victims of home invasion. Herald Sun says its investigation shows a direct link between surging home burglaries and police cuts to station opening hours. One of the state's most respected doctors and former parliamentarian has been celebrated with a posthumous King's Birthday honour. The late Professor Katie Allen has been recognised for her distinguished service to medical research and as an MP. Australian Federal Police and the Royal Thai Police have thwarted scammers in Cambodia targeting Australian victims. 300 Australians fell victim to the scam a couple of months ago. A raid on a compound has discovered AFP logos and signage being used to make a website appear as a legitimate AFP one during the scam via video calls. A conversational script was also found instructing scammers how to call their victim, identify themselves as an AFP officer, and tell them a bank account had been opened with their identity by a suspect linked to a money laundering investigation. A new report by the Menzies Research Centre is calling for the school curriculum to be overhauled. The think tank argues the current system is overly politicised and has led to a steep decline in reading, maths and science results since 2000. The report author, Dr. Kevin Donnelly, says it's time for a fresh start.
10: Over that time, the curriculum has been dumbed down, very substandard. It's very crowded. Primary school teachers find it impossible to teach. And it's bureaucratic. It really needs a dramatic overhaul. Otherwise, it should be scrapped.
17: In finance, the dollar is trading at 70.33 US.
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17: Sam Walsh has given an insight into Josh Fraser's coaching philosophy. Carlton recording a fourth straight win under their caretaker coach, beating Essendon by 5 points at the MCG last night. The Blues co-captain telling 3AW Football there's a mantra they're living by.
20: Fraser's trying to focus on getting better every day. So out of the Geelong game, even though it was a great win, we thought we still had areas to work on. Now, early in the first quarter, I thought probably Essendon gave us a few different looks.
17: Collingwood's opted to manage steel side bottom for this afternoon's big freeze against Melbourne. Alexander Zverev has won his first tennis major, beating Italy's Flavio Cobolli in 5 sets at the French Open. And Mercedes driver Kimi Antonelli has won his 5th consecutive race. Oscar Piastri finished 4th in the Monaco Formula One Grand Prix. That's the latest news and sport.
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26: Your four-day forecast for the Great South Coast. Firstly, for Monday, partly cloudy, with light winds throughout the morning becoming northerly up to 25 kilometres per hour. Tuesday, sunny and 19. For Wednesday, showers, partly cloudy, 17. And for Thursday, a mostly sunny day and 16 degrees. For Monday, Warrnambool and Port Ferry both heading for tops of 17. Mortlake and Tarang, 16.
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0: Andrea, wake up in for the King's birthday, long weekend. It is June 8, and you know whose birthday it is? I really need you tonight. Yes, Miss Bonnie Tyler. And you know, very sadly, she's had some bad health. Earlier in May, she was admitted to a hospital in Fargo, Portugal. She had to have emergency intestinal surgery, apparently had a cardiac arrest. So we're hoping that she's healing well and going to have an incredible birthday. And the chances are, if you loved Bonnie Tyler, you also loved Irene Cara. And coming up in around 10 minutes, I've got a big hit from her after we hear the Spin Doctors next.
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0: We lost her in 2022, I think, Irene Cara. And initially they had said, you know, died of natural causes, so they didn't do an autopsy or perform a toxicology report, but she was only 63. And then a new medical examiner took a look at the records and discovered that she had arteriosclerotic and hypertensive cardiovascular disease with diabetes mellitus as part of her condition. So, yeah, I guess that is natural causes of sorts. Our 8:30 news coming up very soon. Tom Elliott will be in after that. Tom taking some holidays after today. Heidi Murphy will be filling in, and she always does an incredible job. I hope you enjoy the rest of your King's birthday long weekend. Remember, it's not the King's actual birthday. His birthday's in November, but we don't care. Any reason to celebrate, right?
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14: 9 degrees in Melbourne, partly cloudy atop today, 17. It's 8:30. Good morning. I'm David Armstrong. Homicide Squad detectives working on establishing the identity of a man. His body was found in Footscray last night around 7:45. The death is being treated as suspicious. A crime scene's been established behind a pub on Nicholson Street near Irvine Street. Emergency services were called at the time but were unable to save the man. New data reveals Victorians living in areas without 24-hour access to local police stations are now 24% more likely to be victims of home invasion. There were nearly 28,000 home invasions across the state last year. Former homicide detective Charlie Bezina says the decision frees up more officers to patrol the streets, but even then, he still has issues.
15: Seeing these police, they're patrolling up and down the street in groups of about 5 or 8 or whatever the case may be. Well, don't get too scared. Separate. Two of you go here and two, you cover a bigger area. It's just basic policing. And
14: Israel's air defences have intercepted a barrage of ballistic missiles fired directly from Iran into northern Israel. It marks the first direct Iranian bombardment since a fragile ceasefire took effect in early April, with today also marking 100 days since the war began. Former White House advisor Tony Schaefer says Donald Trump still has a range of options.
16: The way the president phrased it, and I do believe it to be true, that attriting, continue to degrade the Iranian military will make it so weak that we can just literally go in and get it. I think That's what will happen if there cannot be a solid agreement between the Iranians and the United States.
14: A motorbike rider has been killed in a crash while taking part in the Fink Desert Race. The competitor died while racing along the off-road track from Alice Springs to Fink. NT police say the circumstances surrounding the incident are still under investigation. Researchers are investigating whether an ultraviolet light can effectively eliminate antibiotic-resistant bacteria from mobile phones. The study, involving a team from the University of Queensland, is looking closely at how mobile devices transport superbugs into hospitals. Early results have seen a significant reduction after just one UVC clean. In finance, the dollar 70.33 US.
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14: Carlton has won the battle of the caretaker coaches in an ugly 5-point win over Essendon. Bombers coach Dean Solomon praising the Blues forward Harry Mackay's time-wasting efforts in the closing stages of the match. Oscar Piastri has finished fourth in the Monaco Formula One Grand Prix. Was won by Kimi Antonelli, his fifth win in a row, finishing ahead of Ferrari's Lewis Hamilton. That's the latest news and sport.
17: 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Register now at moyne.vic.gov.au/kinder.
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20: Your four-day forecast for the Great South Coast. Firstly, for Monday, partly cloudy with light winds throughout the morning becoming northerly up to 25 kilometres per hour. Tuesday, sunny and 19. For Wednesday, showers, partly cloudy, 17. And for Thursday, a mostly sunny day and 16 degrees. For Monday, Warrnambool and Port Ferry both heading for tops of 17. Mortlake and Tarang, 16.
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22: Now, until noon, this is Mornings with Tom Elliott.
23: It is 25 to 9. Good morning. Well, there is apparently a lot of knives being sharpened inside the Labor Party. The rumour is, and I alerted you to this at the start of the year, that if Jacinta Allen consistently underperformed in the opinion polls, that she would be replaced ahead of the election. Now, alternative leaders include Gabrielle Williams, includes possibly Harriet Shing. So there are other people ready to step in. They'll all deny it at the moment. But I want to say something here. I don't think Labor should get rid of Jacinta Allen, and I'll tell you why. The first thing is, as voters, we deserve to have our say on the Premier. And she is in a unique position because not only has she been Premier now for 3 years, but she was also the Minister for the Big Build for many years before that under Daniel Andrews. And the Big Build is, you know, possibly been one of the most corrupt happenstances ever in Australia's history. Again, if you can believe Geoffrey Watson SC, and we've spoken to him on the program, $15 to $30 billion has been siphoned out of the Big Build into the arms of organised crime via the union movement. So I think we deserve to have our say about Jacinta Allen at November state election. The second reason that Labor should not dump her is that it won't make any difference. All right, people are not just angry at Jacinta Allen. If they're angry, they're angry at the whole party. And remember, although we tend to focus on who is the leader, our system of government is cabinet government. That is, we've got a whole bunch of ministers responsible for things. The Treasurer, if you're worried about Victoria's debt, and you should be, well, the Treasurer is the person at whom you should aim your anger. If you're worried about our education system, which we should be, then Ben Carroll is the Education Minister, is the person we should get angry at. So I think Jacinta Allen should not be knifed or axed or removed from power. We, as the voters, deserve to have our say against her and the government she leads in November. Now, who knows? They might win, in which case she'll claim to be one of the Labor greats. But if she loses, it'll be because, A, she's the Premier, but B, she was the Big Build Minister. We deserve to have our say, and I don't think it would really matter who the Labor Party chose as an alternative premier, I don't think it would turn the polls around because they're all collectively responsible. Anyway, what do you think? 133693, would you like to see Jacinta Allan rolled by her own party? And let's be honest, both sides of politics do this all the time. Remember, Tony Abbott was elected Prime Minister back in 2013, and then suddenly Malcolm Turnbull was Prime Minister, and then another couple of years, Scott Morrison was Prime Minister. They each knifed the other. And in the Labor Party, federally, you know, Kevin Rudd was elected Prime Minister, then suddenly Julia Gillard was Prime Minister, and then suddenly it was Kevin Rudd again. Again, these were the sort of the midnight knifings, the axings, although I think with Kevin Rudd it took place mid-afternoon. Anyway, 133693, mornings at 3aw.com.au. But internal Labor Party polling, which I have seen, suggests that they could lose 25 to as many as 35 seats, which would mean they lose the election. Now, what it means for the Liberals, though, is not entirely clear. A federal poll out today, a news poll, confirms what we learnt a week or so ago, that One Nation is now the most popular political party in Australia. Now, we're going to speak to Cos Samaras, who's a well-known pollster, about this later on in the program. But News Poll has confirmed what Cos Samaras' poll said over a week ago. In News Poll, and this is a federal or a national poll, and look, they polled 1,240 people. You might say, well, that's, you know, that's nothing compared to the overall electorate. But statistically, over a thousand is considered relevant. Anyway, One Nation came in 31% of the primary vote. Labor second, 30% of the primary vote. The Coalition a distant third, down at 18%. Now, here in Victoria, One Nation is not as popular, and the Liberals not as unpopular. But even so, even if Labor loses the state election, we could end up with a weird coalition of Liberals, a few Nationals, and maybe One Nation all trying to work things out together. We'll find out in November. 133693, mornings at 3aw.com.au. Look, another reason to be angry at the government is that it has presided over the breakdown of law and order in this state. Last week we spoke about how crime rates, particularly things like car theft and home invasion, are much higher than they are in other states. In fact, we spoke to the Queensland Police Minister, who quite openly said, oh yes, we punish young people who commit these crimes, and that acts as a deterrence, and other ones don't want to do it. Well, would you believe? So you recall a few weeks ago, several teenagers pled guilty in the children's court to the firebombing of the liquor business 80 Proof. And they were given community corrections orders, which basically mean nothing. I mean, they're not behind bars. They don't have to do very much. It's not really a punishment at all. Well, one of those teenagers subsequently was allegedly involved in the bashing of an off-duty policeman in Southbank. That happened over a week ago. And on Saturday night, it seems another one of the teenagers who pled guilty to firebombing the liquor business was allegedly involved in a machete brawl at Flinders Street Station on Saturday night. Now, you know, this is an extraordinary breakdown of our justice system. These teenagers had pled guilty to a serious, serious crime, that of arson. They should have been put behind bars. If they were behind bars, where they should be, you know, in some sort of children's remand centre or whatever, then, well, one of them wouldn't have been involved in the bashing of an off-duty cop, and the other one wouldn't have been involved in a machete brawl at Flinders Street Station. Now, again, the theory of justice, if I can call it that works in this state, is that you should never, ever, ever lock up a young person because putting them behind bars might make them a worse criminal. Well, I would argue that not punishing them is definitely making them worse criminals. Again, two of the young firebombers, one allegedly involved in the bashing of an off-duty policeman, and this is just weeks after pleading guilty to the firebombing. The other one, I think they pled guilty back in April, and the other one allegedly involved in this machete brawl at Flinders Street Station on Saturday night. How much worse could they get as young criminals? Does someone have to die before we realise, you know what, we should have locked these people up? Someone who is prepared to burn down a business that might have had people inside, or is happy to bash allegedly an off-duty police officer, or take part in a machete brawl at one of our biggest railway stations on Saturday night. These are not the sorts of kids that should be wandering our streets. For our safety, and possibly theirs, they should be behind bars. Now, again, that is yet another breakdown of our justice system. We'll look at that later on in the program. 133693, mornings at 3aw.com.au. Also today, there's a lot of businesses or really industries in Australia that get government support. For decades, the government pumped would have amounted to billions upon billions of dollars into the car industry. It didn't stop at shutting down. The last car makers exited Australia in 2017. The Prime Minister wants to put money into making solar panels in Australia. I think that is doomed to failure. He also wants to build an Australian quantum computer. Bookshops are going bust at a rate of knots. Between 2013 and 2023, the number of bookshops in Australia basically halved from almost 3,000 down to about 1,500. And there's an argument today in online newspaper, The Conversation, that the government should subsidise bookshops, that we should either have a direct subsidy, or we should set the price of books at a higher level, or maybe give them some sort of tax rebate or something to subsidise bookshops. Now, we'll look at this later on in the program, but to me, subsidising businesses when a better widget has been invented is really a good idea. I read a lot. I enjoy reading. I used to love going to bookshops and browsing books. I now do that browsing on Amazon. I read book reviews. If I see a book I like, I can buy it. It's downloaded almost instantly into my computer or my Kindle. I don't see why our taxes should be used to prop up physical booksellers. I mean, it's sad for the people that own them that, you know, they're not getting customers through the door anymore, but Amazon in particular has built a better widget. Anyway, would you cop that? Would you like to see bookshops subsidised? Are they so important that they have to stay open even if they're not making money? 133693, mornings at 3aw.com.au. And also today, on a lighter note, but some people find it somewhat offensive, do you have a name that is often mispronounced? Now, one of our producers today, Sophie, she is of Vietnamese descent, and her surname is the very common Vietnamese name, Nguyen. However, in Australia, most people pronounce it Nguyen. Now, we look at it, and it's got a U and a Y, and we just think, oh, well, that, you know, it looks a bit strange. That's how we'll do it. But it's not pronounced Nguyen, it's pronounced Nguyen. One of the potential challenges for Jacinta Allen is Gabrielle Williams. But she's often called Gabriel, which is the boy's name. And in fact, her name is often spelt Gabriel, the masculine way, rather than the feminine way. And the late West Coast footballer Chris Mannering, or as most commentators said, Mainwaring, always had his surname mispronounced. Do you have a name that other people consistently muck up? 133693, mornings at 3aw.com.au. Let's go to some calls. Rob, hello.
0: Good morning, Tom. Look, just two issues. Do you think that the attack on Jacinta Allen, or I think it massively blunts the Liberal Party's kind of base or platform? And on making things in Australia, Tom, I think you're a little bit sort of one-sided. Look at America. America makes a lot of stuff that is very successful, but a lot of American manufacturing is there is an ecosystem and there is a massive market, but they do support it. And the government has DARPA and other programs that really, really push the Made in America and push the envelope.
23: I think, Rob, to be fair on that, that yes, there's a lot of defence industries which are heavily subsidised, and I think you can definitely make a case for that because, you know, if war breaks out and we're cut off, we need to be able to make things here. But, I mean, does it extend to bookshops, Rob?
0: Look, certainly not. It certainly doesn't. But and so that, yeah, I agree with you 100%. But there's a lot of industry, Tom, and there's a lot of Australians that don't want to go to university. And frankly, we need a diversified economic society. We don't
23: I agree with you. But again, the debate is, okay, fine, which things do we support and which things do we not? I mean, another thing I want to look at later on in the program is, you know, wine consumption is down dramatically and winemakers are doing it tough. Because younger people simply don't drink wine the same way that their parents did. And so that's another area or another industry. Should we subsidise the wine industry? And it already gets subsidised. It pays a lot less tax than the beer or spirits industries. In the past, governments have supported what they call vine pulls, where farmers, like wine growers, are paid to pull out their vines. It doesn't happen in many others. Anyway, come and join us, 133693, mornings at 3aw.com.au at 14 to 9.
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23: It is 11 to 9. Emails coming in, mornings at 3aw.com.au. Nigel says, look out, Jacinta Allen, the machetes are being sharpened, the same machetes that were supposedly banned. Yeah, there doesn't seem to be a reduction in machete crime, notwithstanding the, what was it, $13 million we spent on the machete bin program. And on changing leaders, Jack says the Victorian Labor government is clearly run under socialist policies. These will continue even if the leader is changed. And I agree, Jack. I mean, the point is, if Jacinda Allen is replaced, it's unlikely to be someone like Ben Carroll, who's from the Labor right, because that's a very small faction in Victoria. The biggest faction, I believe, is the socialist left, and both Jacinta Allen and Daniel Andrews were part of that. So the most likely alternative leader is another socialist left person. And I still find it odd. You know, the world pretty much said goodbye to socialism, other than China and North Korea. You know, when the Berlin Wall came down in 89 and when the Soviet Union collapsed in 91. And yet here in this state, we still have politicians who openly label themselves socialists, and we think that's okay. Dina, hello. Hello, Dina. Are you there? We'll go to David. Good morning.
31: Oh, good morning, Tom. I'm just ringing about names that cause problems. My name is four letters, Way, W-A-Y-E, and that's And that's caused quite a lot of confusion over my life because I'll give an example. When I was at school, 1 year high school, my English teacher, I'd handed an essay and my name up the top, David Way, and I get it back with a N in red inserted. Obviously, I didn't know my own surname.
23: Yes.
31: And so. I often get people misspelling it Wayne, Wade, or Way, is it? When I was in the army, it was always an NCO or officer order. Why is it?
23: Well, that's the issue one where people accuse you of misspelling or mispronouncing your own name.
31: That's right.
23: Okay.
31: But it's an old English name.
23: Yes, it is. It is. And those names that have an E on the end of them like that, which is somewhat unnecessary in modern English, definitely come from Old English. Well, I might put that to our linguist, Professor Kate Burridge, later on. Now, look, earlier this year I had a tip-off about the Premier, Jacinta Allen, and her future or lack thereof. This is what I said back in February. I've just had a text from a political insider whose identity has to remain a secret, but you would know this person. Labor MPs are privately talking up Gabrielle Williams, who is the Minister for Transport, to take over from Jacinta Allen. Well, that's what I'm hearing. I didn't know it was Gabrielle Williams, but I am hearing that Labor MPs are very worried about the Premier. So that was me back in February just talking about Jacinta Allen's lack of future. Now, look, I think there's a chance she does get rolled, but I don't think it should happen. She's been Premier for 3 years, and I know Labor MPs are worried about their electoral futures, but there's two things. One is, I think as the people, we deserve to have our say on Jacinta Allen's leadership. I mean, remember, she has not faced an election as leader. She was given the leadership by Daniel Andrews. She didn't win it in an election, and she's been Premier for almost, almost three years. But secondly, I don't think it would make any difference. I think if Labor MPs are worried about getting a drubbing in November, which might happen, and I say might because the Liberals have to win a lot of seats, and plus a lot of the Liberal vote is going to be siphoned off into One Nation. But if they're worried about that, I don't think it'll make much difference. If Gabrielle Williams or Harriet Shing or someone else becomes the new leader, will that change anything? So what do you reckon? I mean, would you like to see Jacinta Allen rolled or not? 133693, mornings at 3aw.com.au at 5 to 9.
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5: It is 2 to 9. Scott joins us. Scott, good morning.
6: Good morning, Tom. How are you?
5: Not bad.
6: Just ringing regarding the upcoming election. I can't see a way that either Liberals or Labor get majority, which means one side's going to be doing a deal with One Nation. The lower house will be a dog's breakfast.
5: Mm.
6: The upper house is also going to be a dog's breakfast. So what's going to happen to this state? Who knows?
5: Yeah, it's a good question. I mean, look, Pauline Hanson has said that she wants to end the Labor government here in Victoria. She said it on this program, and I assume when the time comes, she wants to have a say in ending Anthony Albanese's government. So I think it is more likely that she would do a deal with the Liberals. How that would work, I just don't know. You're right. I mean, if they actually win a lot of seats, the Liberals have to bring them in as a form of coalition partner, a bit like the way the Greens do with Labor. They agree to support certain things in return for getting, you know, something back that they want. And that may be the bitter pill that the Liberals have to swallow. Dave, good morning.
7: Good morning, Tom.
5: Go ahead, Dave.
7: Yeah, happy birthday, by the way. When Jacinta Rowan goes, I don't think she'll give a rat's mate because she'll walk away with a pension. And what I don't understand, they get their pension right away, then they get another job where people that have got nowhere near that amount of money, they're means tested and they can only earn so much money on a weekly basis. It's totally unfair.
5: Yeah.
7: These rorts have been going on for 30 years, mate.
5: Well,
7: 30 years longer.
5: Possibly they have, but the rorts, and particularly the big build rorts, are of a size that is so big. And look, one really good thing that might come about if we did have a Liberal government is a royal commission into what has happened with the big build. I don't think we're going to find all the money. I really don't. I think it's disappeared overseas into the hands of organised crime. But at least we'll learn something and work out when we build things in the future a way to avoid being ripped off so badly. Anyway, coming up after the news, state political reporter for the A's, Chip Legrand. Will Labor roll Jacinta Allen? And if so, would this change anything for votes at the upcoming state election? And if you have a name that other people misspell or mispronounce, let me know what it is. 133693, mornings at 3aw.com.au.
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9: Top of 17. It's 9 o'clock. Good morning. David Armstrong. There's been a suspected arson attack on a family home in Melbourne's northwestern suburbs. Carolee Katsimbanis reports.
10: Three adults and four children escaped from the North Circular Road property in Gladstone Park after fire engulfed the front of the home at 4:15 this morning. 28 firefighters battled the blaze for half an hour before bringing it under control, stopping its spread to neighbouring homes. A jerry can found at the scene. Police also told loud bangs were heard just before the fire erupted. The arson squad and specialist units will remain at the crime scene throughout the day, also probing whether the fire is linked to any other recent firebombings. Carolee Katsimbanis, Melbourne.
9: This afternoon's big freeze is set to be the biggest yet. Fight MND has raised more than $141 $1 million since the first big freeze back in 2014. Neil Danaher's wife, Jan, and daughter, Beck, say they've been overwhelmed by love and support since Danaher's death last month. Find M&D Chair Mike Schneider telling 3AW Breakfast there'll be an army of blue beanies making their way to the MCG from midday.
11: We kick off at Fed Square. We walk down through Danaher's Way to the MCG and you see a sea of those incredible blue beanies, and it's just sending such a strong message of reflection and recognition of Neil, but really a powerful message to the M&D community that says that you're seen and we understand what you're going through and we're fighting with you.
9: The latest news poll shows support for the major parties is at record lows as Australians look to shake up the system. The findings show support for Labor and the Coalition has plummeted to less than half of the overall share of the primary vote. A survey found One Nation, now Australia's most popular political party, with core support at 31%. A retired Victorian educator dedicated to teaching children maths, Professor Kay Stacey, has been recognised in the King's Birthday Honour. She says throughout her career, her goal has always been to change the way children learn mathematics.
12: Trying to promote mathematics as a creative subject, where students can really learn to solve problems, to learn by reasoning, rather than just trying to memorise it, because that never works.
9: A reminder for all drivers across the state, as the King's Birthday weekend continues, Operation Regal remains in place until midnight. A 48-year-old man from Keilor Park blew more than five times the legal alcohol limit and lost his licence on the spot for 12 months. Police were responding to a crash in Essendon early yesterday between a sedan and a taxi, which caused a pole to fall onto and smash a glass tram stop. In finance, the dollar is trading at 70.33 US.
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9: Josh Fraser insists it's no fluke after Carlton recorded a fourth straight win, beating Essendon by 5 points. The Blues coming from 23 points down in the second quarter before hitting the front in the last. The interim coach says now, sitting a game outside the 10, heading into the bye, it's time to refresh.
14: It is important we handle this break well. There's a level of trust there that we will. There's a level of trust that when we return to the club, we're going to be energised to get working again.
9: Kimi Antonelli has extended his lead in Formula One, taking out the Monaco Grand Prix ahead of Lewis Hamilton. Oscar Piastri finished fourth. There's been a scare on the soccer pitch for Christian Eriksen. He collapsed during Denmark's friendly against Ukraine. The midfielder was able to walk off the pitch after his pacemaker kicked in. And in tennis, Alexander Zverev has won the French Open final, defeating Flavio Cabolli in five sets at Roland Garros. That's the latest news and sport.
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23: Your four-day forecast for the Great South Coast. Firstly, for Monday, partly cloudy, with light winds throughout the morning becoming northerly up to 25 kilometres per hour. Tuesday, sunny and 19. For Wednesday, showers, partly cloudy, 17. And for Thursday, a mostly sunny day and 16 degrees. For Monday, Warrnambool and Port Ferry both heading for tops of 17. Mortlake and Tarang, 16.
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5: It is 7 past 9. In a moment, two questions about Jacinta Allen. A, will Labor roll her? Will they stab her in the back? All those euphemisms we use. Will they replace her as leader? Really three questions. If so, who will be the next leader? And thirdly, would it make any difference? I would argue not. I think any replacement for Jacinta Allen will be another socialist left Labor politician. I think collectively the government is responsible for its many failings, like corruption on the big bills, like debt being out of control, crime being out of control. And the idea that a new leader will magically, you know, erase all that from people's minds, I think is fanciful. 133 693. Also later on, I want to look at this latest news poll, which says that One Nation is now the most popular political party in Australia. So again, if you weren't listening at the start of the program, the latest news poll, which backs up other polls, One Nation is that this is primary vote, 31%. Labor is second at 30%, but the Coalition is a distant third. And again, this is a national poll, not a Victorian poll. Coalition only 18%, which complicates things for the Victorian election. Ian, via email, mornings@3aw.com.au, says, if Jess Wilson won't commit to minimum mandatory sentences, things won't change. Well, I agree, Ian, and we're going to get Jess Wilson on the program in the next few days and just, I really want to interrogate her about that, because it's no good increasing the maximum sentence for something. If courts, as they did with those teenage firebombers, let them off with community corrections orders, then there is no deterrence effect. Ashley says the argument that if we lock up youth offenders, they'll become worse has become a free ticket for these repeat teen offenders to run amok. Look, I agree, Ashley, and again, I was horrified to read that there was a machete brawl at Flinders Street Station on Saturday night, and B, allegedly, one of the people or one of the teenagers involved in the machete brawl was also one of the ones who pled guilty to the 80-proof liquor business firebombing just a few weeks ago.

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2: Brawl. I mean, again, what they have to do to be locked up. And Damo says Jacinda Allen should not be replaced. She and Dan Andrews have run this state into the ground. They should be made to face voters at the next election. Well, maybe Damo, but there's no rule that says you can't replace a leader. I mean, Bob Hawke replaced Bill Hayden in 1983, literally 4 or 5 weeks, just as the election was being called. Suddenly, Labor had a new leader and Hawke went on to win. Our next guest, state political editor at The Age newspaper, Chip LeGrand. Good morning.
3: Morning, Tom.
2: Well, I got a tip off back in February from an insider that, you know, there were meetings in smoke-filled rooms that Jacinda Allen might face a challenge. And, you know, the front runner, I was told by this tipster, was Gabrielle Williams. And it turns out, well, A, Gabrielle Williams probably is the front runner, and B, you know, the knives are being sharpened as we speak. Do you think her own party will turn on her in the near future?
3: Well, I think there's certainly people within the party that are having a think about it and would like for that to happen. But will it happen? I think it's still less likely to happen rather than it will. I just think that if you walk through it and you think through the transaction cost of changing leaders at this point, I suspect that most MPs would think that they're actually better off sticking with Jacinda Allen, being able to have stability and a sense of being a grown up in the room as an electoral asset, rather than changing leaders at this point, which frankly they would just look like a rabble.
2: Well, yes, but I mean, there's been plenty of examples of that in the past. I mean, there was the Rudd Gillard Rudd years, and then there was Tony Abbott, followed by Malcolm Turnbull, followed by Scott Morrison. So, you know, when people perceive that their seats are under threat, I mean, they do change leaders, don't they?
3: They do. So if we then dig into it, in terms of what the scenario facing Labor at the moment. Now they're looking at a significant loss of seats. There is still within the government, they still feel like they have a pathway to victory. Now obviously nothing is certain at all at the moment, but there is still a possibility that they get back in with a very skinny majority. And while that possibility is there, this is what Jacinda Allen supporters will be clinging to say, well, look, don't panic now, stick with it. It's still our best chance.
2: Is part of the reason they think that because the non-Labor vote is being split between the Coalition and One Nation?
3: Yes. Well, I mean, look, if One Nation wasn't on the scene, then we would be heading for a change of government, no question. I mean, Labor's been in for 12 years. They're a tied government. We're at the natural end, or at the end of what we see as the natural political cycle. I think by most reasonable measures, you'd say Victoria needs a change of government. But One Nation are on the scene. And it's very difficult to see how the Coalition can govern in their own right without relying on One Nation as some part of a broader coalition, so a minority coalition government.
2: That would be a difficult coalition to put together, wouldn't it?
3: Well, it would be if you think of the practical situation. We must rely on, you know, 10, 15 One Nation MPs to hold things together. Given the very fractious history of that party, does anyone think that would go for a full term? It's a very novel situation. We haven't had that before in Victoria, obviously.
2: No. What about the scenario where Labor does win by a very narrow majority, but Jacinda Allen actually loses her seat, which I understand is quite possible?
3: Right. So this is obviously a live possibility. She has got a very difficult task to hang on to Bendigo East. I mean, obviously, we saw her footage the other day of her door knocking in her own election. There's a serious challenge on there from the National Party, and also One Nation will stand a candidate. So let's think of that through the prism of, okay, do you challenge or not? So if you're Ben Carroll, and I disagree with you, I think Ben Carroll is really the only feasible replacement leader. I don't think Gabrielle Williams wants to do it, and I don't think she could do it in terms of the numbers. I think Ben's probably the one if there was to be a change. But if you think of it through his eyes, do you –

0: challenge now for the leadership, or do you wait and perhaps it might be a situation where the electorate does the work for you?
1: You don't have to sort of bury the knife in the back yourself. The only reason I was not certain about Ben Carroll, I agree with you, he is the sensible choice, but he's from the right, and that faction doesn't have much support in Victoria. I just assumed it would have to be someone else from the socialist left.
0: No, I think if it happens, it will be people from the left shifting their support over to a candidate from the right. But the problem that we have at the moment, and the reason why I think it's less likely to happen, is that Ben isn't actively agitating for leadership. I mean, Carroll hasn't put his hand up. He is not doing the numbers. In fact, frankly, no one's really doing the numbers in that traditional sense. One thing for your listeners to consider is that Labor in Victoria, they haven't rolled a leader since 1999. I mean, 1999, Tom, that was back when Carlton used to play in grand finals. Yes. It is a long, long time ago, right? So there's no one really in the party who is versed in the dark arts of how you actually go about a leadership change, the mechanics of it, the discipline of it. They're all learning on the job. So it's difficult to see how they would actually even be able to put together a successful challenge, particularly in a situation when you haven't got, at this point, a challenger.
1: Okay, and final question. Let's just say they do challenge. Let's say it is Ben Carroll. I mean, does it make any difference, or is the anger in the electorate, would it sort of not matter who was going to be the leader?
0: It probably matters what they do next. So if there was a change of leader, then it would be, well, what are you bringing to the table? What are you offering that's different? What are you going to announce that's going to separate your prospects from those of the Premier you've just replaced? So do you come in and promise to abandon the suburban rail loop? Do you announce a Royal Commission into corruption in the building industry? Is there something that you can do in terms of law and order policies, something that's going to shift the dial in terms of people's perceptions about Labor's capacity to respond to crime? Is there a social policy that you're going to offer as something for the left wing, for them to get excited about? You can't just go in there. A change of leader in itself isn't going to do it. It's got to be a change of policy as well, and it's got to be a big one if you're going to really change the conversation.
1: All right, we will see. Hey, surely we want to talk about people whose names are often mispronounced by others. Do people do some interesting work on your surname sometimes?
0: Oh, they usually get that. Well, I mean, mainly the problem is they throw a redundant E on the end of it. But no, the pronunciation's usually pretty good.
1: You're not supposed to pronounce it the French way and say Chip Le Grand or something like that?
0: I don't know. I never have. I think I'd sound like a bit of a wanker if I went around calling myself Chip Le Grand or something. No, I think it's just fine.
1: All right, good to talk with you. Chip Le Grand there, or as I sometimes say, Chip the Big, but that's a bit rude. State political editor at The Age. All right, 133693, well, do you want to see a role or not? Look, I would like to see Jacinda Allen front the election. I think we, as the voters of Victoria, deserve to have a say. I know in our system that political parties elect their leaders, and they can elect them and unelect them at the will of the party, but I would like to see Jacinda Allen face the vote, face the people, face her detractors openly in November. I don't want to see her role for that reason. But I also don't think it would make much difference. I think that the problems that we have in this state, being high crime, being runaway debt, being corruption in the big bills, and there's other lesser things too, but to me they're the big ones. There's no easy solutions to any of these. And they're certainly not going to be fixed up from within the current government. It does need a change of government. But as Chip said, change of government, you end up with a Liberal National One Nation coalition, that's going to struggle as well. 133693, mornings at 3aw.com.au. And if you have a name that people often mispronounce, like there's a businessman called Robert De Crespigny, and it's spelt De Crespigny, and he often gets called De Crespigny, but it is De Crespigny. A lot of it, you know, sometimes we just struggle with certain names. As I said, Chris Mannering, as it should be called, or as he should have been called, he used to play for the West Coast Eagles. Every football commentator said, Mainwaring gets the ball. It was Mannering, like Captain Mannering in Dad's Army. If you have a name that people muck up, either they pronounce it or spell it incorrectly, let me know. 133693, mornings at 3aw.com.au. That's ahead at 9:19.
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1: 22 past nine. Another issue I want to touch on today, and we'll talk about it later with Tony Jones, is, of course, the big freeze day at the MCG. It's always the Melbourne versus Collingwood game on the King's birthday Monday. But, you know, Neil Danaher obviously is a person many people find inspirational because of, well, partly because of what he did in footy, but mainly because of his work with MND. And sadly, Neil lost his battle with MND a couple of weeks ago. But, I mean, is there someone you find an inspiration? 133 693, because the level of public support for the big freeze is really quite extraordinary. I mean, most charities would give their right arm to have the recognition, to have people actively going out and buying the beanies, to have quasi-celebrities going into the ice bath at the MCG. And yet, amazingly, Fight MND, which is the official name of the charity, they've been able to do it. Is there someone you find inspirational? In terms of election winners, Walser says he would vote for the Liberals if they gave magistrates fixed-term appointments rather than being appointed for life. Yeah, I'd go even further, Walter. I'd like to see magistrates actually elected. Patsy says Jacinda Allen does not give one iota about the people of Victoria. Patsy says I would like to never hear from her again. Well, you'll be able to have your vote in November. And on names that people misspell or mispronounce, or both, Glenn says, I have a friend called Carolyn. If you call her Caroline, she will gouge out your eyes. Yes, I remember my sister's called Caroline. Good morning, Caroline. And when we were young, we lived across the road from another family who had a girl the same name, same age, who was called Carolyn. Carolyn and Caroline. You weren't allowed to mix them up. 133 693, escape your pricey telco. Visit amasom.com for affordable mobile plans. And can I just say a moment of brief family pride. My uncle, Ross Elliott, has been given a King's birthday honour for services to gastroenterology. And my uncle, Ross Elliott, got an Order of Australia today. We're very, very proud of him. Here's the younger brother of my father, my late father. Pam, good morning.
14: Good morning, Tom. In another life, I worked with a gentleman called Featherston, and he pronounced his name Fanshawe.
1: Fanshawe, yeah. I think it's Featherston Shaw, and they chop out the Etherston bit, and it just becomes Fanshawe, doesn't it?
14: And I'd like to say Sunny Lonnie, but it's cloudy at the moment. It's going to be a lovely day.
1: All right, yeah, it does look nice out the window. Thank you, Pam. It's going to be a great day at the MCG today. Kath, good morning.
15: Oh, good morning, Tom. My pet bug is the pronunciation of the suburb, Lalor,
1: yes,
15: which was named after Peter Lawler.
1: Yes.
15: Unfortunately, when they the W was left off it. So with the influx of people who phonetically used phonetic pronunciation, it became Lalor.
1: Lalor, yeah.
15: It's a real contention of mine. There was a secondary school and it was called Lawler Technical School, which became Lawler Secondary College, which then became Peter Lawler Secondary College. But people still call it Lalor.
1: Lalor, yeah. And, Kath, there's another one of those. Johnson Street turns into Elgin Street in Carlton, and really it should be Elgin Street. I mean, it was named after Lord Elgin, and his descendants of him are still called Elgin in the UK. And we've softened the G when it should be a hard G. Oh, my God. And then you go to places like Reservoir, which really should be Reservoir, as in a reservoir of water, and it has a reservoir of water in it, but somehow the pronunciation has become Reservoir, or the Vermont Divide. Glenn, hello.
16: Yes, Tom. My name is Glenn Francis Maguire Foster, but it gets misinterpreted for Forster. And Forster, where did that come from? Forster. It's Foster.
1: Well, I would have
16: beer
1: thought...
16: Beer that nobody drinks anymore.
1: Yes. Well, the beer that really it was Americans that drank Fosters, I think, back in the day. I mean, Australians never drank it. I would have thought Foster was a more common name than Forster.
16: Well, Foster, you foster the forest, and that's where the historical English comes from. But, never got that one, but it still gets mixed up even by decent English-speaking people.
1: Yeah, all right. Well, there you go. Forster. Maria, hello.
17: Such an issue close to my heart because it really has impacted me enormously here in Australia. So I was born in Portugal. And like many people in Portugal and Spain and whatever, a lot of the names sort of over 40 years old, whatever, were based on religious saints and whatever.
1: Hmm.
17: So my name is Maria João, which translated means Maria John. And there's Maria Joseph, there's Maria Anthony, there's Maria for everything. And a lot of men have the saint's name first, like Joseph Maria or Anthony Maria. It's very common.
1: Is that your middle name?
17: Yeah, that's my second name. Because in Europe we have like five names, and when we arrived in Australia, most forms only had two fields for first and last name. Very few of them had middle name. So a lot of people of European descent had to drop all their middle names, and of course, untold problems with a lot of their. Like I have so many, I can't register on Service Australia. I've got to go physically to an office where I don't know where it is because that my name appears with a J, with a Joan, J-O-A-N, because João in Portuguese is spelled J-O-A-O with a tilde above the A.
1: Yeah, well, I can see why people might struggle with that. But look, I mean, I think he's 20 now, but anyway, Sprint Sensation Gout, as he's called. Like, really, it's Guat. We've put... His name is G-U-O-T, twice, and we've looked at that and said, oh, well, we know about this disease called gout, so we'll call him Gout. And so they filled out the form wrong, and it would have been an immigration official, and so Guat became Gout. I mentioned before, who do you find inspirational? Because we've got the big freeze at the G today, and it'll be the first one without Neil Danaher. He tragically died. Well, I'll say sadly died a couple of weeks ago. He lived far longer with MND than almost any doctor thought he would live, and that's a credit to him. But the legacy he leaves is, well, an incredible fundraiser. And I was listening to Ross and Russell before because apparently we're within sight of a cure for MND. They reckon there's some sort of gene therapy which might crack it. And Fight MND is one of the world's biggest charitable funds that raises money for that sort of research. Andrew, good morning. Hello, Andrew.
18: Hey.
1: Yes. Oh, and he's gone.
18: Andrea.
1: Oh, Andrea.
18: Sorry, go ahead, Andrea. Equally as inspirational as Professor Richard Scollier, who sadly lost his life this morning. So he was the Australian of the Year 2024 with a brain tumour, with his close research partner, Georgina Long, who through his whole entire diagnosis, he devoted to people into the future using himself as a guinea pig, I guess, for testing to try and cure this particular brain cancer. I mean, that's inspirational when you've only got X amount of years to live and you've devoted it all to being in the public eye.
1: Yes, he suffered from, I think it was glioblastoma, and that's a very aggressive form of brain cancer. It's the same age as me, or give or take a few months, same age as me. It's just what I always think, you know, like I feel like he's sort of cut down the prime of his life, and as well as the, you know, him losing his life and what it meant to his family, we lose an incredible brain. I mean, someone who, you know, had so much, had contributed so much, but still had more to contribute. Let's go to the news headlines now with David Armstrong. David, good morning.
19: Good morning. The news at 10 o'clock. We've had a suspected arson attack on a family home at Gladstone Park in the early hours of this morning, around 4:15. This could have been absolutely tragic. Three adults and four children were in that property, in that house in North Circular Road. They managed to get out safely, but took a good hour to bring the fire under control. 28 firefighters there, and they found a jerry can at the scene. So there was... an arson investigation is now underway.
1: If I find out that someone was out on bail or had walked free after being guilty of something else, I'll just go, hey, because it's just, like, for me, along with the $15 billion to $30 billion that has gone missing out of the big bills, the experiment that we've had in this state of, you know, not punishing people in the hope that they become better, I think it's been one of the worst social experiments I could ever think of. I mean, we seriously need to change that. But anyway, we don't know about this particular crime.
19: The Prime Minister's net approval rating has now cratered to a record low of -24%, according to the latest news poll.
1: From what insiders have told me, they're a bit horrified. They honestly thought the budget and what it would do for first home buyers would make people love them. They don't seem to realise that there's more people who own a house than is trying to buy one. And all the people who own property who are like saying, you know, seeing these forecasts saying it might drop in value 10%, most of them don't think that's a good thing.
19: What the clearance rates on the weekend were below
1: 60.
19: Diabolical.
1: Yeah, it's terrible.
19: Absolutely. 60% of survey voters are now dissatisfied with Anthony Albanese's performance, matching lows not seen since the Abbott government of 2015. 70% of respondents want a political shake-up, which explains why One Nation is surging.
1: It does.
19: Health authorities are very, very concerned that even though winter's just started, there have been over 52,000 cases of RSV. That's rhinovirus. That's a horrible one.
1: Somewhere between the flu and the cold.
19: In Australia so far this year, severe cases can lead to pneumonia and death, and it's absolutely swept through 3AW, hasn't it? We've been laid low, many of us. And Dean Solomon, it's not very often, Dean Solomon, the opposition coach, is praising Harry Mackay's clock management. Lost a carton.
1: Harry Mackay was about 70 metres out from goal, and he signals that he wants to have a shot. And look, I mean, to be fair.
19: Legal.
1: Yeah, Malcolm Blight kicked a goal from about 80 metres in 1976, I think it was. But, and the umpire said, yep, okay, Harry. And once that happens, you get 30 more seconds.
19: Yes.
1: And there was a minute 40 on the clock, and Carlton was up by, you know, less than a goal. And anyway, look, hats off to him. And the umpire could have said no, play on, but I think it was she didn't.
19: And
1: so
19: it was suggested it was possibly the slowest walk up to take the kick. It was a very slow.
1: People forget the rule is not that you must take the kick in 30. No, you simply have to start the process of taking the kick. And he got 42 seconds off the clock by doing that.
19: And where did he drop it? Right at the end of the
1: top of the goal square.
19: That's all there at 10 o'clock.
1: Thank you, David. 133 693 mornings at 3aw.com.au. But that is using the rules to your benefit. And to be fair, you know, Dean Solomon quite rightly said that if, well, he said words to the effect of, it had been one of his players, he would have expected them to do the same thing if indeed the situation in the game was reversed. I do want to talk later on with Tony Jones. What do you think about this, the wild card round we're going to have? So what it is this year, teams that finish 9th or 10th will play each other and play the teams that finish 7th and 8th and have a chance of making the finals. Now, initially I thought it was a silly idea. It was rewarding mediocrity. But suddenly it's interesting. Melbourne's on 9th for 7 wins. GWS is on 10th with 6 wins. Now, Melbourne might beat Collingwood today. And then you've got Collingwood, St Kilda, Carlton and North Melbourne all on 5 wins. And suddenly those teams and their supporters like me are looking at each other and saying, we could finish 10th. We could play in the finals. Is the wild card final, which gives the teams that finished 9th and 10th a chance to play in the rest of the finals, is it now a good thing? 133693 mornings at 3aw.com.au at 25 to 10.
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1: 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I mentioned my Uncle Ross before. He's been given a King's Birthday Award today. Joe says, congratulations to your uncle. I remember him when I was a young doctor at St. Vincent's. Ashley says, what about Americans who can't say the name Craig probably? They say Craig, like Greg. Yeah, it's amazing. I mean, it's got AI, and there are other words that, you know, Americans will say pail, like, you know, like a word for a bucket. But they can't say Craig. They say Craig. And Gil says, what about the word albeit? Don't say albeit. I'm probably guilty of that. And Geraldine reckons, this is all via email, that Jacinta Allen will soon retire for family reasons so she can get the pension. I need to check when Jacinta Allen was elected, because if it was pre-2004, she gets a massive generous pension for the rest of her life, which I don't think is justified anymore. Yeah, she's been the member for Bendigo East since 1999. So if Jacinta Allen pulls the pin, she'll probably get a pension of about $400,000 a year for the rest of her life. And if her husband's the duck shooter, I say that because apparently he likes duck shooting, if he survives her, he will get half that pension for the rest of his life, all paid for by the grateful Victorian taxpayer. 1-3-6-9-3, Justine, good morning.
0: Oh, good morning, Tom, and congratulations on your win.
1: Thank you. Yes, it was closer than what I would have liked last night, but we got there.
0: I might jump ship. I go for the West Coast Eagles, but I won't do that. Tom, quite clearly my name is Justine, but in business, probably for a good 9 years, I was Christine, Janine or Justin.
1: Oh, you got called the male's name, Justin.
0: So then clients would take me out for lunch or dinner, and then they'd look at me and say, you're not a man. I'd say, no, I'm quite clearly not a man.
1: It's often hard to tell these days.
0: And then that evening, I'd send them a letter, you know, a card or, you know, a text or an email and say, thank you very much for, you know, lunch or dinner. And they'd say, no worries, Justin. So yeah. In the end, I'd just come Justin. It was just easier. Sometimes you just got to play the game, Tom.
1: It's only a letter, isn't it? Justin, Justine, Gabriel, thank you. But look, names are important because, I mean, it's one thing to say Elgin Street instead of Elgin Street, which it should be, because Lord Elgin, who stole he liberated the Parthenon marbles or something back in the day from Greece, and they're now in the British Museum. But, you know, he's been dead for a long time. Or Layla Lawler. I mean, the thing is, the Lawler family is still around, but the suburb that's named after them is, everybody pronounces it Laylor rather than Lawler. But that's a real thing. Roger, hello.
3: Tom, the worst of all, I think you're guilty of it, is Dance of Prince.
1: Sorry, Roger, you're down the bottom of a mine shaft or something there. Call us back, we'll get you straight up, hopefully on a clearer line. Flan, good morning.
4: Top of the morning, it's you, Tom. I was watching the game yesterday between Essendon and Carlton.
1: Yes.
4: And the inspiration I got off it was to turn the television off, vacuum the whole house out, went back again, watched television again. God, they haven't improved. So I had again a poll on my own. And I was, no matter how I hit the ball, it went down, turned the television on. I've never seen such a bad game in all. It looked like they were just training.
1: Well, it's Essendon's fault, Flan, because they brought Carlton down to their level. And I was worried about that because Carlton tends to often play, like when we play a good team, we lift, or we have recently, like when we beat Geelong last week. But when we play a not-so-good team like Essendon, their game quickly went down to their level. And I agree, unless you were a passionate supporter of one or the other team, it wasn't that great a game to watch. Peter, hello.
5: Hey, Tom, how are you?
1: Not bad, Peter.
5: Look, you know, we all go through life hoping that we make a difference, you know, to our families, to society and all that sort of thing. You know, Jacinta Allen might, if she retires, be on $400,000, but she'll always have the reputation of destroying this state. And then...
1: Well, what about Daniel Andrews, Peter? Because, like, you know, he will have a statue somewhere soon. I don't know where they're going to put it, but, you know, he's entitled to it because he was premier for more than 3,000 days. and he won three elections, which will make him a hero in the Labor Party. But I'm told there are golf courses where he is not welcome. There are restaurants where he cannot get a booking. Do you think he thinks it's worthwhile?
5: Well, Tom, I go to a place up on the river, on the Murray, and there's a pub up there, and I won't mention the name, but there's a big photo of him banning him from going into that pub.
1: Right. It's funny, Peter, I was, would you believe, judging a Hawaiian shirt competition a couple of years ago, and the guy I judged the winner was the spitting image of Daniel Andrews, and he said he got it all the time. He really copped it from people in the street because they thought he was the former premier. Anyway, that's by the by. 133693, mornings at 3aw.com.au. More calls, more emails coming up. After 10, we're going to look again at the rise and rise of One Nation. The latest news poll, which is a federal poll, not a state poll, has One Nation. It's the second poll to do this as the most popular political party in Australia. Now, I read letters in The Age every day, people saying, oh, only racists would vote for One Nation, you know, they're terrible, this, that and the other. 31% of first party preferences would go to One Nation if a federal election were held at the moment. That is what the poll says. We're going to speak to professional pollster Cos Samaras. And on another issue, we're still not building enough houses. And I'm hearing from builders that since the budget, money is going away from residential construction. So we've still got very high immigration. We're not building enough houses. We're going to speak to a builder about that. And Tony Jones with Monday Sports. I want to look at the wild card rounds. I wasn't a fan of giving the teams that finished 9th and 10th, which is the second half of the ladder, a chance at finals. Suddenly it looks very interesting. That's all coming up at 14 to 10.
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1: It is 11 to 10 on the mispronunciation of names. Libby says, what about Melbourne? Even interstate journalists often say Melbourne. Yeah, well, in America, they all say Melbourne. Libby says, Cranbourne gets it as well. Yes, Melbourne, Cranbourne. Michael says via email, mornings@3aw.com.au. He says, the Victorian government is liable for many problems. However, says Michael, lawyers and magistrates and judges are the ones responsible for continuing to release offenders out on bail. Well, that's true, Michael, but, okay, the government for 12 years has appointed all the new magistrates and judges, and what happens is those magistrates and judges tend to reflect the political philosophy of the government of the day, by and large, which is not to lock people up. Secondly, if the government really wanted to lock up offenders, they could just change the laws and enforce minimum sentences on the magistrates and judges. They would take it out of the hands of the judges. They haven't done that. 133 693, more mispronounced names. Glena says, some people say Glena, some people say Glena. We get Maria Marie and Mari is another one. I never get it right. It's written on the screen. Mari, is it Marie or Mari? I tend to say Marie. It turns out to be Mari. So if I say Mari, it's a Marie. Weather now for Roth Newton's 20 to 50% off Lazy Boy sale. Great savings on lounge suites, lift chairs and recliners. It is currently 11 degrees in the city. Very chilly morning this morning. Our forecast top is just 17. Gary, hello.
17: Yeah, hi, Tom. I just wanted to remind everybody listening that what didn't seem that long ago that there was pollsters out there extolling the virtues of their business being right, and it was a complete shellacking. And it was
1: sorry, Gary, who are the pollsters extolling the virtues of?
17: The result that they thought was going to happen during the election, during the counting stage. And within...
1: Gary, which election are you talking about?
17: I knew you'd ask me that, and I just can't remember the date, but I always remember Alan Green, who used to be the ABC pollster.
1: Anthony Grant, yeah. He's not so much a pollster as he interprets the results on election night. If you're talking about Peter Dutton, yeah, there were a couple of polls that suggested Peter Dutton might do well at the last federal election. He did very badly and he lost his own seat. And look, Gary, I'm the first to admit, polls don't always get it right. What is interesting about the One Nation polls, though, is different polls are saying the same thing. The support is somewhere between 25 and 31-32%. Now, you can look at one poll and just say, well, that's an outlier. That's not what's going to happen. But we've got two separate polls here, so a Redbridge poll and a News poll, both saying that One Nation is the most popular political party in Australia. Robert, hello.
18: Morning, Tom. Just on that name pronunciation, I had a school friend whose name was spelled C-I-U-R-C-O-V-I-C-H, pronounced Cherkovic.
1: And that was like a Central European name, was it?
18: I guess so. But I ran into him 20 years later at a school reunion, and he told me that he'd become sick of spelling or pronouncing it to people, so he changed it by deed poll to spell as it sounded, C-H-U-R-K-O-V-I-C-H.
1: Oh, so he actually had his name spelt phonetically?
18: Yes.
1: Yeah, that's interesting.
18: Just because, he was sick of a lifetime of correcting people or telling them how to spell it or pronounce it.
1: Yeah. Oh, there's another one from Central Europe, the surname K-O-V-A-C-S, which most of us would say Kovacs, is actually, I think, Kovach. The CS becomes a ch sound, but no one in the Anglo world ever gets it right. And look, to be fair, I mean, if you go to, say, France or Italy and tell them your Anglo name, they will often muck it up. I mean, and that's just normal. And we've got, you know, pretty good with Greek surnames, some of which are extraordinarily difficult to spell. I have a good friend with a very long and complicated Greek surname, and even he admits that he misspells his own name sometimes. So how about that? 133 693, mornings@3aw.com.au. Just another thing as well I want to run by you. There was, over the weekend, there was some, you know, they put billboards behind like motorbikes and cars and things. Like they're usually for advertising. And apparently a brothel owner has funded a series of these mobile billboards that say ditch the witch. And they've got a picture of Jacinta Allen and she's wearing a witch's hat. And the hat has a dollar sign on it. And it says ditch the witch. Very similar to what happened to Julia Gillard back in 2013, I think it was. Does this pass the pub test? Like, a lot of people don't like the Premier. And, you know, obviously this brothel owner doesn't like the Premier very much. But is Ditch the Witch going too far? 133693, mornings at 3aw.com.au. My first reaction to it was I think it does go too far. I don't think we need to get overly personal about political slogans. So criticise Jacinta Allen and the big bill corruption, criticise Jacinta Allen and the lack of regard for law and order, criticise Jacinta Allen for running up the biggest debt this state has ever seen. But Ditch the Witch, does that pass the pub test? 133693, mornings at 3aw.com.au at 5 to 10.
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1: It is almost 10 o'clock. News with David Armstrong coming up in a moment. I mispronunciations. Barry says, what about the way the Prime Minister said Australia instead of Australia? I think a lot of us say Australia. And Jim says, Tom, you always say, you should say restaurateur and don't include the N. I don't include the N, Jim. I know you think I do, but I don't. I'm very well aware that the person who runs a restaurant is a restaurateur. There you go. There's no N in there. You're just mishearing it. 1-3-6-9-3, mornings at 3aw.com.au. As I mentioned at the start of the program, and as Chip Legrand from The Age confirmed, if there was no One Nation in Victoria, the upcoming election would be a slam dunk for the Liberal National Party. So they'd win, and they'd probably win by a lot. But the rise of One Nation, the fact that federally it's the most popular party in Australia,